0: to ensure everyone attending the game can enjoy the game and have a safe experience while we carry out our responsibility to protect the President of the United States.
1: FBI Special Agent Matt McCool. There will be a watch parties at Bryant Park about 10 blocks north and in Central Park. Vice President J.D. Vance says he does not assume anyone is acting in good faith as Iran and Israel pause their strikes as they try to work out a peace deal.
2: We're going to take the attitude of accomplish the president's mission, but verify over the long term that the Iranians are keeping their end of the bargain. It's a tall order, but it's one that the president has put us in a good position to achieve.
1: On Fox's Jesse Waters Primetime, the entire interview airs this hour on Fox News Channel. The defense has rested in the case of a fatal stabbing of a teenager at a track meet in Texas.
3: Carmelo Anthony is accused of stabbing Austin Metcalf to death at a track and field championship event in Frisco, Texas last year. Both were 17 and in high school when it happened last April. While the prosecution rested over the weekend after presenting several witnesses, Anthony's defense rested after just one day. One defense witness who knew both Anthony and Metcalf said on cross-examination by the prosecution that he believed Anthony was in the wrong, that he provoked the confrontation. Witnesses said Metcalf told Anthony to leave his school team's tent, and Anthony said, "You will have to move me," while reaching into a backpack. Witnesses said Metcalf pushed Anthony, who then stabbed him.
1: Fox's Jessica Rosenthal. If convicted, Anthony faces a minimum of 5 years in prison. And the Associated Press is projecting that Nithya Raman has advanced in November's runoff in the Los Angeles mayor's race. 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
1: A growing number of medical schools and organizations signing a pledge to increase nutrition requirements in their curriculum.
9: Several medical school accreditors and medical organizations are pledging to incorporate at least 40 hours of nutrition education in their graduation requirements as part of a push from the Department of Health and Human Services.
10: It will shape what students learn, what physicians master, what licensing boards assess, and ultimately how patients receive care.
9: HHS Secretary Robert F. Kennedy Jr. says 19 additional medical schools are also signing on to the Nutrition Education Pledge. Kennedy says to improve health outcomes, medical schools must continue improving emerging science about nutrition. In Washington, Jared Halpern, Fox News.
1: The head of the World Health Organization says a closed border should reopen despite the spread of Ebola.
11: Uganda temporarily shut its border with the Democratic Republic of Congo last month in an attempt to limit the spread of Ebola. The DRC is where the current outbreak is most prevalent, with more than 500 recorded infections. Uganda has reported 19 confirmed cases. World Health Organization Director General Tedros Adhanom Ghebreyesus is visiting Uganda. Speaking at an Ebola isolation unit, he told reporters while the initial decision to close the border was sound, blanket travel restrictions don't work. The WHO has declared the outbreak a public health emergency of international concern. Jonathan Savage, Fox News.
1: Reality TV stars Todd and Julie Chrisley are suing one of their former defense attorneys, accusing him of legal malpractice, claiming it led to their imprisonment and damaged their reputations. The couple was convicted in 2022 on charges including bank fraud and tax evasion. Todd Chrisley received a 12-year sentence. Julie Chrisley got 7 years. Both were pardoned by President Trump. I'm Lisa Lacera. This is Fox News.
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7: OZI weather for all of North Central Washington. The National Weather Service is calling for a 100% chance for showers and storms tonight, with up to a quarter inch of rain possible. Our overnight low, 52. Tomorrow, a lingering chance for showers in the morning with gradual clearing and a high of 71. And very windy again tomorrow with gusts up to 30 miles per hour. And that's a look at weather on your community information station, KOZI.
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13: In the KOZI newsroom, I'm Nick Scott. Within hours of the first report, a grass and sagebrush fire on the butte was picked up by an afternoon wind on Saturday and grew toward Chelan Falls, burning an estimated 1,500 acres. While he was en route to Fire Incident Command yesterday, we caught up with Chelan Fire Chief Brandon Asher, who credits the fast action of firefighters in a remote location.
14: They made really good progress on the fire. We had a pretty cold night for this time of year, so that also helped tame the fire behavior.
13: With firefighters from multiple agencies on the ground, helicopters dipped water out of Lake Chelan to assist with slowing the spread of the fire both on Saturday and yesterday.
15: You really jumped on this quick, this one, didn't you?
14: Yeah. I mean, we always do every fire, you know, especially when you hear on the butte, just due to its location, and we couldn't see the smoke, but one of the cameras that are on top of Chelan Butte was able to look right down on the fire. So we at least got a guarantee that we knew we had a fire, and it took a while to find it. Pretty sketchy two-lane roads on the backside there that we had to get our fire apparatus up. But we were able to get to it, and you know, unfortunately, then the heat of the day hit and those winds hit just due to the terrain. It got away. But then that aircraft came in, and like I said, it really, really helped us out.
13: Air resources were used for a second day yesterday to assist firefighters on the ground constructing fire breaks.
15: Do you have any ideas to what may have started this thing?
14: There was no lightning in the area and no real power lines in that area, so the expectation is that it's human caused.
13: Chief Asher says a definitive cause will be determined by fire investigators from the State Department of Natural Resources. 1,500 Chelan area homes and businesses were unexpectedly placed in the dark, losing power for about 2 hours midday Friday.
16: We had some equipment failure on a power pole that was right near Union Valley Substation. It's on Short Road where the damaged pole was.
13: Chelan PUD's Rachel Hansen says the utility still has plans for schedule outages.
16: We're replacing an outdated electrical cable. Kind of right downtown, we're going to be working in the alleyways. And in terms of planned outages related to that maintenance work, we were going to try to take those outages overnight. And we're going to notify affected businesses ahead of time for those planned outages related to that project.
13: The PUD is also replacing older wood power poles with metal ones to better resist against fire and weather. We live in an earthquake-prone area. Rarely, though, do we feel the earth move under our feet. The Pacific Northwest Seismic Network reported yesterday a 1.9 magnitude quake centered about 3.5 miles below ground, 10 miles north of Eniat, at just before 1 yesterday afternoon. A half-dozen residents reported on social media that they felt it in Manson, Bear Mountain, south of Knapp's Tunnel, Chelan Hills, at Chelan Falls State Park, along Eniat River Road, and one citizen said it shook glass in her home. In comparison, two quakes, 2.4 and 2.9 magnitude, were reported in the San Juan Islands at around midnight. A trial date has been set for a teenage defendant charged as an adult in the killing of a 68-year-old Wenatchee man found shot inside his vehicle along Highway 97 in Douglas County last November. 16-year-old Juan Vasquez is charged with second-degree murder in the death of Adrian Abu Amo. The youth's trial is scheduled to begin next month. Although Vasquez was 16 at the time of the alleged offense, court documents show that the case is being handled in adult court. The victim sold gold and silver bars to customers and would sometimes meet people at different locations to make sales. Investigators connected Vasquez to the SUV reported to be parked next to the victim's car, using automated license plate reading cameras and cell phone records between the suspect and victim. The body of a man found on the porch of a South Wenatchee business May 30th was the victim of a homicide. That's the finding of Chelan County Coroner Earl Crow following an autopsy late last week. Wenatchee police ask that anyone with working surveillance cameras in the area to contact detectives. The city of Leavenworth is advising citizens of cougar sightings near Waterfront Park. A recent sighting Thursday north of the playground area. The city has posted warning signs at the entrance to the park.

0: No spring Chinook fishing season on the Icicle River. The State Department of Fish and Wildlife cited multiple factors for the cancellation, including a waterline failure discovered last month at the Leavenworth National Fish Hatchery. Also, fish managers say the spring return of salmon in the river appears to have come to an end. State biologists report 1,240 of the approximately 1,630 Chinook predicted to return to the Icicle River have already entered the broodstock collection ponds at the hatchery. And Legendary Fruit Company, with operations in Chelan and Wapato, has announced it will acquire Geber's Farms assets in Brewster. Upon completion of the transaction, the combined company will have access to more than 15,000 acres of land and the exclusive rights to produce and package 4 apple varieties. Together, the businesses will produce approximately 12 million boxes of apples and 4.5 million boxes of cherries each year.
1: Congratulations to Greg Thorne, winner of the Cozy Mariners Dream Seat Giveaway.
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3: 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Now, a look at stories from around the Northwest.
0: Congress is looking to roll back state animal welfare laws as it wrangles over reauthorization of the federal Farm Bill. The Farm Bill, which Congress generally reworks about every 5 years, includes money and federal rules for food assistance programs, farm subsidies, and other ag-related programs. A pending version of the legislation includes the Save Our Bacon Act, which would block states from regulating the raising of livestock. The measure takes direct aim at California's Proposition 12, which requires farms to meet specific standards providing animal freedom of movement and cage-free confinement. State agency directors have received a dire warning from the governor's office that they're headed toward what will likely be the most challenging budget any of us have yet faced. The warning? There will be significant budget shortfalls next biennium or 2-year period in both operating and transportation budgets. The governor's budget director said state agencies should plan to pause the phase-in of most new programs and not propose new ones. The governor is asking agencies to take a hard look at spending. A 6-hour closure of I-90 near Clee Ellum after a semi-truck hauling a load of apples caught fire. No report of any injuries to the driver. It's unknown how the semi-truck caught fire. Crews are assessing a nearby bridge for any damage. A hydraulic excavator was also sent in to aid in the cleanup effort. A 21-year-old man remains in critical condition after emergency responders rescued him from the top of a grain silo in Cheney. The man had fallen on top of the grain silo, necessitating a high-angle technical rescue operation. Emergency responders medically stabilized the man and then used a specialized rope rescue system to safely lower him to the ground. He was then airlifted by a Life Flight helicopter to a regional trauma center. The Washington Long-Term Ombudsman Program is looking for volunteers to investigate violations and advocate for residents in care facilities across the state as demand for its services rises and volunteer numbers decline. The program provides free and confidential advocacy services at assisted living facilities, nursing homes, and adult family homes. The office investigates complaints that range from issues with food service or medication to abuse or evictions. The call for more volunteers comes as the office sees increased demand as the aging population grows. Summer travel season is ramping up, and the Better Business Bureau is warning vacationers to watch closely for problems when renting vehicles. Complaints filed against travel vehicle rental companies in the region have increased more than 30% year over year. Many of the biggest issues don't happen at pickup or while the vehicle is being used. Instead, problems often surface after the rental is returned, involving damage disputes and refund disputes. Another issue involves scams, including fake rental booking websites, fake customer service numbers, and imposters claiming to represent well-known vehicle rental companies. And in those cases, the BBB says that scammers take money and personal information, but they don't provide any service. Stay connected on air, on Facebook, and at KOZI.com. I'm Nick Scott, KOZI News.
1: 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Hit us up on the KOZI 12 Tribes Casino text line. 509-682-4033. 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
5: From the Ag Information Network, I'm Bob Larson. Well, Wednesday night, the USDA received official confirmation of the first case of New World screwworm in Texas. It's been confirmed in the umbilical cord of an 8-week-old calf in La Pryor, Texas. Ag Secretary Brooke Rollins talked about USDA's reaction, which is underway.
6: We are taking immediate action. It's already begun to deploy to contain and eradicate this case of the New World screwworm in South Texas. We have, number one, formed a unified incident command team with the Texas Animal Health Commission and deployed our APHIS response team and personnel to the area. They are already on the ground.
5: Rollins emphasized this is not a food safety issue. It's not a disease, simply an insect that feeds on living tissues.
6: Once removed and cleaned, animals treated early enough, including the calf that we're talking about, the 8-week-old bovine, that calf and those animals, if they're treated early enough, will recover and are safe to enter the food supply system.
5: Rollins says the New World screwworm is primarily transmitted through animal movement, which is why producers in the area need to follow guidelines.
6: This fly typically moves great distances because humans move animals, not because the fly flies to new areas. The only way this spreads is through animal movement.
5: For more, go to screwworm.gov.
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8: Here's our KOZI forecast for north central Washington. Mostly cloudy skies today. Chance of rain showers throughout our afternoon. Highs hanging out in the mid-60s. Into our evening, rain overnight with overnight lows in the mid-40s. Tomorrow, more of the same. Mostly cloudy, chance of rain in the morning, then sunny throughout the afternoon with highs in the 60s. And that's a look at weather on your community information station, KOZI.
9: I'm Stuart Varney, and this is the Fox Business Report.
10: Stocks are mixed in trying to rebound from Friday's losses, with tech advancing and shipmakers leading the charge as the AI trade regains footing. The Magnificent Seven big cap tech stocks are mostly higher, led by Tesla. Its stock is up over 2%. It's a huge week for the company SpaceX and billionaire Elon Musk. SpaceX record-setting initial public offering is expected to be priced on Thursday. Shares of Apple are wavering. The tech giant kicks off its worldwide developers conference, which will test its standing in the AI race. The event will be the last one featuring CEO Tim Cook before he turns his post over to John Ternus in September. And shares of drug maker Eli Lilly are rising 2% after the pharmaceutical giant said that its weight loss pill was associated with significant weight loss in women at every stage of menopause. That's your Fox Business Report. I'm Hillary Barsky, invested in you.
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8: From the KOZI Sports Desk, I'm Ryan, the sports guy for KOZI. We'll start with the Mariners, who had some wind taken out of their sails this past weekend in Detroit. They dropped 2 of 3 games to the Tigers, heartbreaking yesterday afternoon. After leading the whole game, Mariners closer Andrés Muñoz blows the save in the bottom of the ninth as the Tigers walk it off 5-4. Luis Castillo pitched. It was a strong start from the veteran. 5 2/3, 2 hits, only 1 run allowed. Mariners World Tour continues today. They're in Baltimore for 4 games against the Orioles. The O's are clunking along at 31-35 on the year. Emerson Hancock, the probable pitcher for Seattle. First pitch, 3:35 from Camden Yards in downtown Baltimore. 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In other Mariner news, Cal Raleigh made his first rehab start for the Everett Aqua Sox yesterday. A security team walked him through the parking lot and past hundreds of fans that lined the walkway into the modest Funko Field. Cal has been dealing with a nagging oblique injury that has kept him out of the lineup since May 14th. The crowd of 4,000 roared each time he came to the plate. He finished 1-for-3 with a single. And the best news is that he reported that he did not feel the injury while he was DHing. If all goes well, he could be activated next week when the Mariners return home from their East Coast trip. In other professional sports, the Las Vegas Golden Knights held on to defeat the Carolina Hurricanes on Saturday night in a thrilling double overtime game, 5-4 the final. And game 3 of the NBA Finals between the San Antonio Spurs and the New York Knicks is tonight at 5:30 from Madison Square Garden in New York. Knicks currently lead the series 2-0. That's your Monday sports. I'm Ryan, the sports guy for KOZI.
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0: Jonas Brothers on Radio Lake Chelan, KOZI. It's Layla. All right, so we've all heard of sleep apnea, but what about screen apnea? Apparently, screen apnea is something that could quietly be adding stress to your day. So if you've ever caught yourself holding your breath while you're reading an email or a text message, that, my friend, is screen apnea. And here's the thing. When you stop breathing, or you're taking very shallow breaths while you're checking your messages or concentrating on replying to a message, that shallow breathing can keep your body in fight or flight mode. Fight or flight mode raises our heart rate, it increases stress and anxiety, and this can lead to headaches, muscle tension, jaw clenching, and fatigue. Here's what to do instead. Before opening your inbox, take some slow, deep breaths, relax your shoulders, and know that paying attention to your breathing during those stressful moments in your day can have a big impact on everything. Pay attention to that breathing. It'll pay off. Coming up, another check of our KOZI forecast. Kenny Loggins, Benson Boone, Alicia Keys, and more on the way after that.
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0: KOZI weather for all of North Central Washington. The National Weather Service is calling for a 100% chance for showers and storms tonight, with up to a quarter inch of rain possible. Our overnight low, 52. Tomorrow, a lingering chance for showers in the morning with gradual clearing and a high of 71. And very windy again tomorrow with gusts up to 30 miles per hour. And that's a look at weather on your community information station, KOZI.
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1: She advances. I'm Lisa Lucera, Fox News. Progressive Los Angeles City Council Mayor Lethia Rahman has claimed the second spot in the runoff for mayor.
2: The 44-year-old will face fellow Democrat incumbent Karen Bass, a 72-year-old former congresswoman who was first elected L.A. mayor in 2022. But Bass has faced a string of backlash over last year's deadly wildfires. A rep for Bass saying in a statement, a campaign against Nithya Rahman, who allows encampments near schools and cuts the police force, as one Mayor Bass looks forward to winning.
1: Fox's Christian Goodwin in L.A., Republican Spencer Pratt, who gained a lot of attention after attacking Mayor Bass's response to the L.A. fires, is out of the running. Israel and Iran appear to pause strikes after a weekend of battles.
3: But it's unclear if the fighting will stop for good. Iranian leaders have said any deals they make will be contingent on an end to fighting in southern Lebanon between Israel and Hezbollah. But today, the IDF continued their campaign in southern Lebanon against Iranian-backed Hezbollah, which has been launching rockets into northern Israel.
1: Fox's Max Gordon in Dubai. This comes as President Trump and Israeli Prime Minister Benjamin Netanyahu appear to be at odds over the conflict, with President Trump saying Israel could end up fighting alone if it goes back to the war with Iran. And President Trump wants the Senate to confirm his acting attorney general to the cabinet on a permanent basis.
4: The White House has officially sent the Senate the nomination of Todd Blanche to be Attorney General. Blanche has been the acting AG since early April following the resignation of former Attorney General Pam Bondi. Blanche was confirmed as the Deputy Attorney General last year, largely along party lines. Since his elevation, he has defended a Justice Department settlement that would have established an anti-weaponization compensation fund that has been put on hold amid bipartisan backlash.
1: Fox's Jared Halpern in Washington. 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
1: Court appearance for the soldier accused of using insider information about Venezuela to make money on prediction markets.
9: In April, Gannon Ken Van Dyke pled not guilty to charges he used his knowledge as an Army soldier about U.S. action in Venezuela to place bets on Polymarket. Today, he appeared in court for a pretrial hearing at which future court dates were set up. Van Dyke is accused of using the prediction betting platform Polymarket to make more than $400,000 over the arrest of Venezuela's leader, Nicolas Maduro. Outside court, Van Dyke's attorney said his client did not have a say over the events that happened and that only the president did. Van Dyke's accused of violating non-disclosure agreements he signed in the Army to violate the Commodity Exchange Act, commit wire fraud, and one count of unlawful monetary transaction. Jessica Rosenthal, Fox News.
1: Nearly a year after his death, the Clearwater, Florida Police Department has found Hulk Hogan died of natural causes. The department releasing a 70-page report on Hogan's death, saying there's no evidence to indicate any criminal wrongdoing related to his death. An emergency response in Texas after more flesh-eating screwworm flies have been discovered, threatening a multi-billion dollar cattle industry.
10: Texas Governor Greg Abbott activating the state's Emergency Operations Center and mobilizing multiple agencies to combat the reemergence of the New World screwworm, a highly destructive livestock pest not seen since the 1960s. With now four confirmed cases in about a week, hundreds of miles apart in Texas, according to the USDA, the screwworm, a parasitic fly, is dangerous because unlike other flies, its larvae or maggots eat live flesh, which could threaten the nation's cattle industry. The state urging Texas ranchers and residents to inspect their animals daily. Jeff Manasso, Fox News.
1: Wall Street, some stocks recovered part of last week's losses. The Dow lost 80, the Nasdaq up 220, the S&P plus 21. I'm Lee Silasara. This is Fox News.
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12: In the KOZI newsroom, I'm Nick Scott. Infrared photos from the air estimate the Chelan Butte fire has blackened 1,508 acres of grass and sagebrush.
13: Eventually, the winds were pushing it down towards the Chelan Falls area, but we had structure protection in place. We have some local resources that are staffing the fire along with DNR and Forest Service.
12: What started out as a calm day at the time when the fire was first reported changed during the day Saturday.
13: That's the big thing about wind. Wind makes a huge difference in how fast the fire is going to spread. The fuels where that fire was, they are still a little bit green. I mean, this definitely wasn't the dried out worst case scenario. Just the constant winds really just kept pushing it.
12: Might this be a warning of things to come?
13: We saw how fast that fire moved just with wind when the grass isn't completely cured out and dry yet. I mean, if you look at the Butte, it's still pretty green from the Chelan side, right? So there's a lot of drying out to do. There's a lot of fuel, and the fires they seem to be popping up more frequently as we start this summer than last year.
12: Air resources were used for a second day yesterday to assist firefighters on the ground constructing fire breaks. The definitive cause will be determined by fire investigators from the Washington State Department of Natural Resources. Stay connected on air, on Facebook, and at KOZI.com. I'm Nick Scott, KOZI News.
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0: 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We're your home for Jeff Conwell in the morning, Rye Curley on midday duties, and feel-good favorites all day long. 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

0: 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Coming up on Cozy, more feel-good favorites. 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
1: In the KOZI newsroom, I'm Nick Scott. A trial date has been set for a teenage defendant charged as an adult in the killing of a 68-year-old Wenatchee man found shot inside his vehicle along Highway 97 in Douglas County last November. 16-year-old Juan Vasquez is charged with second-degree murder in the death of Adrian Abu Amo. The youth's trial is scheduled to begin next month. Although Vasquez was 16 at the time of the alleged offense, court documents show that the case is being handled in adult court. The victim sold gold and silver bars to customers and would sometimes meet people at different locations to make sales. Investigators connected Vasquez to the SUV reported to be parked next to the victim's car using automated license plate reading cameras and cell phone records between the suspect and victim. The Pacific Northwest Seismic Network reported yesterday a 1.9 magnitude quake centered about 3.5 miles below ground, 10 miles north of Eniat, at just before 1 yesterday afternoon. A half dozen residents reported on social media that they felt it in Manson, Bear Mountain, south of Knapp's Tunnel, Chelan Hills, at Chelan Falls State Park, along Eniat River Road, and one citizen said it shook glass in her home. In comparison, two quakes, 2.4 and 2.9 magnitude, were reported in the San Juan Islands at around midnight. Stay connected on air, on Facebook, and at KOZI.com. I'm Nick Scott, KOZI News.
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0: We made it through our Monday, for the most part. Hey, thanks for spending part of it with me, Jeff Conwell, back in the morning to help us all kick off a Tuesday the right way. In the meantime, keep it right here. 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
8: Here's our KOZI forecast for North Central Washington. Mostly cloudy skies today. Chance of rain showers throughout our afternoon. Highs hanging out in the mid-60s. Into our evening, rain overnight with overnight lows in the mid-40s. Tomorrow, more of the same. Mostly cloudy, chance of rain in the morning, then sunny throughout the afternoon with highs in the 60s. And that's a look at weather on your community information station, KOZI.
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1: He says they're ready to deal. I'm Lisa LaSera, Fox News. Vice President J.D. Vance is saying Iran wants to negotiate even after a weekend of exchanging fire with Israel.
2: The Iranians don't want this war to continue. It's not in their best interest. And I think they're coming to the table, putting some real things on the table. We're, of course, going to verify it. But if we get to this deal, it's going to be a home run win for the American people.
1: On Fox's Jesse Waters Primetime, this coming after President Trump warned Israel to not strike Beirut in its battle with Hezbollah, or they could end up fighting Iran alone. The stage is set for the runoff election for Los Angeles mayor.
3: Progressive LA City Council member Nithya Raman securing the second spot in the November runoff for Los Angeles mayor, advancing over former reality star Spencer Pratt, a registered Republican. Raman was elected to the council with the support of the Democratic Socialists of America.
1: Fox's Kristen Goodwin in LA. A data sharing deal between the IRS and ICE is raising concerns from a government watchdog.
4: The Treasury Department Inspector General says ICE may have put some taxpayer information at risk when it collected the data for immigration investigations. The IG report, published last week, says when the IRS agreed to give taxpayer records to ICE as a way to cross-check names and addresses of immigrants in the country illegally, results were often mismatched, incomplete, or inaccurate. The agreement is also at the center of multiple lawsuits against both the IRS and ICE. The Treasury Inspector General does not provide recommendations in its report, but says concerns will be shared with the Department of Homeland Security.
1: Fox's Jared Halpern. A federal appeals court has ruled Alabama's use of nitrogen gas for executions needs more study of whether it violates a constitutional ban on cruel and unusual punishment. It's coming days before a scheduled execution by that method. The execution method was first used in Alabama in 2024. 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
3: Police responding to a 911 call this morning outside Atlanta find three kids in a home with their parents dead in an apparent murder-suicide.
4: Police in Johns Creek, Georgia, northeast of Atlanta, responded to a home after getting a call from a child who said mom and dad had been fighting and that shots had been fired. That child and two others escaped the home after making the 911 call. Officers would find 52-year-old Richard Holliday and 43-year-old Martha Holliday dead from gunshot wounds. Investigators now think the husband shot the wife before turning the gun on himself. The three kids were not physically hurt and are now being cared for by family members. Eben Brown, Fox News.
3: A new AP NORC poll finds as the U.S. prepares for its 250th anniversary, fewer Americans see their country or its system of government as exceptional. Only about one quarter of Americans say the U.S. stands above all other countries in the world, and Americans are less likely to see a democratically elected government as extremely or very important to the United States' identity as a nation than they were just a few years ago. A fruit that was cultivated thousands of years ago is having a social media moment.
5: Dates rising in popularity. Sales of the sweet fruit reportedly rising 33% last year. And by 2034, the market size for dates in the U.S. is projected to reach $1.6 billion. The tropical fruit surging on social media. Videos of people trying dates for the first time and recipes for healthy desserts featuring dates as a sugar alternative have gone viral. Some of the health benefits include better gut health, better brain function, healthier skin, and a lowered risk of several diseases, that from the Cleveland Clinic.
3: Fox's CJ Papa. On Wall Street, some stocks recovered part of last week's losses. The Dow lost 80, the NASDAQ up 220, the S&P plus 21. Oil prices rose as Israel and Iran traded fire earlier today. 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

0: KOZI weather for all of North Central Washington. The National Weather Service is calling for a 100% chance for showers and storms tonight, with up to a quarter inch of rain possible. Our overnight low, 52. Tomorrow, a lingering chance for showers in the morning with gradual clearing and a high of 71. And very windy again tomorrow with gusts up to 30 miles per hour. And that's a look at weather on your community information station, KOZI.
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1: The L.A. mayor's runoff is set. I'm Lisa Lucera, Fox News. Progressive Nithya Raman has secured her spot, defeating Republican Spencer Pratt. He'll face incumbent Democrat Karen Bass.
2: Raman responded essentially saying that their fight continues, and Bass's campaign was already on the attack after Raman pushed ahead of Spencer Pratt by about 3,000 votes after ballot dumps over the weekend. Bass's campaign said, quote, a campaign against Nithya Raman, who allows encampments near schools and cuts the police force, is one Mayor Bass is looking forward to winning.
1: Fox's Christina Coleman in L.A. They're still counting votes in the California governor's race. Democrat and former HHS Secretary Javier Becerra was declared the winner last week. Current tallies have Trump-endorsed Republican Steve Hilton leading billionaire Tom Steyer. Negotiations appear to have stalled, but Vice President J.D. Vance says he believes Iran wants to make a deal.
3: The Iranians don't want this war to continue. It's not in their best interest, and I think they're coming to the table putting some real things on the table. We're, of course, going to verify it. But if we get to this deal, it's going to be a home run win for the American people.
1: On Fox's Jesse Waters Primetime, this coming as Iran and Israel exchanged fire over the weekend, with President Trump warning Israel to not target Beirut when going after Hezbollah in Lebanon. The House had to vote on a measure that would fund ICE and Customs and Border Protection after passed the Senate today. House Democratic Leader Hakeem Jeffries says Democrats oppose it.
4: We believe that taxpayer dollars should be used to make life more affordable for the American people, not give ICE another $70 billion blank check.
1: The passage of the bill was delayed in the Senate after several Republicans broke ranks over a proposed anti-weaponization fund, which has since been scrapped. America is listening to Fox News.
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1: Manhunt in day three after a mass shooting at a street festival in Toledo.
10: Police in Toledo looking for possibly two suspects who they think may have been shooting at each other, who hit and injured 12 people at a street festival Saturday.
11: We have every confidence in the police department. We have every confidence that they will find and be able to arrest the individuals who participated in this.
10: Ohio Governor Mike DeWine, for now police say they're tracking multiple leads. They're also urging festival goers to come forward with any photos or videos that may have caught a glimpse of the suspects. Jeff Manasso, Fox News.
1: The Vatican says Pope Leo has met with six survivors of clergy sexual abuse in Madrid and vowed to consider their suggestions for how the Catholic Church can improve its response to the crisis. The meeting followed in the tradition of Pope's meeting with abuse survivors during their foreign trips. It lasted about an hour. A judge ruling an NCAA quarterback is cleared to play despite allegations he engaged in illicit sports betting.
12: Even though NCAA rules prohibit athletes from gambling on college and pro sports and state that anybody who bets on a game that involves his own team or another team from the school he attends is subject to lifetime ineligibility to play, Texas Tech transfer quarterback Brendan Sorsby has been made eligible to play in the coming season for the Red Raiders. Monday, a district judge in Lubbock County, Texas, granted a temporary restraining order against the NCAA to restore Sorsby's eligibility. In response, the NCAA stated it's deeply concerned about the damaging, far-reaching, and broadly destabilizing ramifications of this outcome, which undermines and corrupts the integrity of sports. Sorsby is alleged to have made thousands of bets on sports while at Indiana, Tennessee, and Texas Tech. Jared Max, Fox News.
1: At the box office this weekend, Paramount's Scary Movie in the top spot, earning $55 million its debut weekend. Master of the Universe in second with $29 million. I'm Lisa Lucera. This is Fox News.
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0: Here's our KOZI forecast for north central Washington. Mostly cloudy skies today. Chance of rain showers throughout our afternoon. Highs hanging out in the mid-60s. Into our evening, rain overnight with overnight lows in the mid-40s. Tomorrow, more of the same. Mostly cloudy. Chance of rain in the morning. Then sunny throughout the afternoon with highs in the 60s. And that's a look at weather on your community information station, KOZI.
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1: For L.A. Mayor is set. I'm Sue Guzman, Fox News. Progressive City Council member Nithya Raman has advanced to the November runoff against the Los Angeles Mayor Karen Bass, setting up a matchup between two Democrats and a former political allies to run the struggling city of nearly 4 million people.
2: Raman responded essentially saying that their fight continues, and Bass's campaign was already on the attack after Raman pushed ahead of Spencer Pratt by about 3,000 votes after ballot dumps over the weekend. Bass's campaign said, quote, a campaign against Nithya Raman, who allows encampments near schools and cuts the police force, is one Mayor Bass is looking forward to winning. So Bass appearing to be confident there.
1: Fox's Christina Coleman, the outcome means former reality TV personality and Republican Spencer Pratt's out of the running. His candidacy had drawn national attention because of his celebrity and willingness to challenge liberal governance in a city dominated by Democrats. Buzz did not translate into enough votes, however, to make the runoff. Israel and Iran have halted strikes against each other. This is after President Trump demanded the two honor the ceasefire agreement on Monday. More from Fox's Lucas Tomlinson.
3: An exclusive interview with Jesse Waters. Vice President J.D. Vance says he's confident a deal could be worked out soon.
4: The Iranians don't want this war to continue. It's not in their best interest. And I think they're coming to the table, putting some real things on the table. We're, of course, going to verify.
3: President Trump telling Fox News, what I would suggest to Iran, you've shot your missiles. That's enough. Get back to the table and make a deal. Final negotiations on peace are proceeding, subject to ignorance or stupidity getting in its way. The Wall Street Journal reports Trump first called Israeli Prime Minister Benjamin Netanyahu after the missile attack with a message, stand down, but later shifted his tone to keep it limited.
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1: President Trump nominating Todd Blanch to be Attorney General. Blanch has been serving as acting AG following Pam Bondi's ouster. Chairman of the Senate Judiciary Committee, Chuck Grassley, releasing a statement on the nomination, describing Blanch as well qualified and dedicated to restoring the rule of law. Blanch was confirmed as the Deputy Attorney General last year, largely along party lines. South Carolina Lieutenant Governor Pamela Yvette facing an uphill battle for the Republican nomination for the state's top office. Fox's Alexandria Hoff explains.
10: Even with President Trump's 11th hour endorsement in this race, it is unlikely that tomorrow's vote will produce a Republican nominee for governor. That is because South Carolina requires a 50% threshold for the nominee to achieve, and that is mathematically improbable right now for anyone to achieve that. There are five prominent Republicans on the ballot, including the state's long-serving Attorney General Alan Wilson, Congresswoman Nancy Mace, Congressman Ralph Norman, businessman Rob Rennie, and current Lieutenant Governor Pamela Yvette, who earned President Trump's endorsement just days ago as early voting was already underway. President Trump joined a tele-rally that included Yvette last hour. A Truth Social post today credited her as the only South Carolina gubernatorial candidate to endorse me as soon as I launched my 2024 presidential campaign.
1: And also Hulk Hogan. They're learning a little bit more about their investigation into the death of the professional wrestler. Fox's Tom Graham explains.
11: Professional wrestler Hulk Hogan died of natural causes. That's according to a newly released report by police in Clearwater, Florida. His real name is Terry Bollea. The 71-year-old's family says he suffered from several health problems leading up to his passing last year, including leukemia, pneumonia, and kidney failure. The release of the report closes the case on his death. Hogan was perhaps the WWE's biggest star and helped professional wrestling gain mainstream acceptance. Tom Graham, Fox News.
1: I'm Sue Gosman. This is Fox News.
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0: KOZI weather for all of North Central Washington. The National Weather Service is calling for a 100% chance for showers and storms tonight, with up to a quarter inch of rain possible. Our overnight low, 52. Tomorrow, a lingering chance for showers in the morning with gradual clearing and a high of 71. And very windy again tomorrow with gusts up to 30 miles per hour. And that's a look at weather on your community information station, KOZI.
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2: Oh, that's awesome. Yeah. Thank you so much.
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1: The stage is set for November. I'm Ted Lindner, Fox News. Spencer Pratt is out. He's lost the Los Angeles mayoral race, with ballot counting continuing days after the race last week. Left-wing city council member Nithya Raman advanced and will face off with incumbent L.A. Mayor Karen Bass. Critics say something's not right about how long the voting took. First Assistant U.S. Attorney for the Central District of Columbia, Bill Asaley, says on Fox's The Ingram Angle, Attorney Asaley said the legalization of ballot harvesting in California is something to be looked at.
2: We have no chain of custody. They're not required to tell us who they are or how many ballots they collected. And so you have no idea who's receiving the ballot, completing the ballot, returning the ballot. And so all we have is the mail, the post office, delivering millions of ballots to the registrar of voters.
1: First-time voters in California able to register with any form of ID, including gym membership cards, insurance cards, and credit cards. Minnesota's Democrat Governor Tim Walz and Democrat Attorney General Keith Ellison accused of ignoring alleged fraud. That's the finding of a just-released report from the House Oversight Committee. Fox's Chad Pergram with more.
3: Apparently, you could only commit welfare fraud if you're white.
4: House Oversight Committee Chairman James Comer claims that the political Minnesota twins conveniently looked the other way.
3: Tim Walz and Keith Ellison knew that the beneficiaries of this particular fraud were the Somalis in Minnesota. That is a massive voting block for the Democrat Party to keep Minnesota blue. And they didn't want to do anything to rock the boat.
4: The report says state employees flagging the fraud faced retaliation and intimidation. The committee says Minnesota swindlers bilked the federal government out of a staggering $9 billion in Medicaid payments and $300 million in food dollars for the poor.
1: And Victor Wembanyama leads the San Antonio Spurs to a 115-111 victory of the New York Knicks in Game 3 of the NBA Finals in New York City. The Knicks now lead the series 2-1. Game 4 is Wednesday night. 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
1: Maine voters going to head to the polls in just hours. Critics coming after Democrats who continue to support Maine Senate candidate Graham Plattner after instances of sexual violence allegations came to light amid other controversies. Texas Republican Congressman Beth Van Dyne on the Fox Business Network's Evening Edit reacted to the continued support for Plattner.
8: It's rich hearing from some of these Democrat men who are saying that even though he intimidated, forced women into a room and locked them there for the night, that there was no harm, that there was no violence.
1: Republicans hounding Democrats, calling them hypocritical for not supporting the women coming forward and saying they are only caring about winning the Senate. Latest on the U.S.-Israel conflict with Iran, President Trump demanding Iran and Israel end their new attacks, both sides targeting each other on Sunday. Fox's Lucas Tomlinson with more.
9: An exclusive interview with Jesse Waters, Vice President J.D. Vance says he's confident a deal could be worked out soon.
10: The Iranians don't want this war to continue. It's not in their best interest. And I think they're coming to the table, putting some real things on the table. We're, of course, going to verify.
9: President Trump telling Fox News, what I would suggest to Iran, you've shot your missiles. That's enough. Get back to the table and make a deal. Final negotiations on peace are proceeding, subject to ignorance or stupidity getting in its way. The Wall Street Journal reports Trump first called Israeli Prime Minister Benjamin Netanyahu after the missile attack with a message, stand down, but later shifted his tone to keep it limited.
1: Iran says its attacks were in retaliation for Israel's strikes on Hezbollah. Tehran has asked for peace in Lebanon as part of any agreement to end the war. President Trump said he was not happy with Israeli Prime Minister Benjamin Netanyahu's actions. And the stock market closing mixed Monday is a powerful afternoon rebound in technology and AI semiconductor stocks successfully offset early global market anxiety. I'm Ted Lindner. This is Fox News.
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0: Here's our KOZI forecast for North Central Washington. Mostly cloudy skies today. Chance of rain showers throughout our afternoon. Highs hanging out in the mid-60s. Into our evening, rain overnight with overnight lows in the mid-40s. Tomorrow, more of the same. Mostly cloudy, chance of rain in the morning, then sunny throughout the afternoon with highs in the 60s. And that's a look at weather on your community information station, KOZI.
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1: The runoff ballot set in Los Angeles. I'm Sue Guzman, Fox News. Progressive City Council member Nithya Raman has advanced to a November runoff against Los Angeles Mayor Karen Bass, setting up a matchup between the two Democrats and former political allies to run in the struggling city of nearly 4 million people.
2: Raman responded essentially saying that their fight continues, and Bass's campaign was already on the attack after Raman pushed ahead of Spencer Pratt by about 3,000 votes after ballot dumps over the weekend. Bass's campaign said, quote, a campaign against Nithya Raman, who allows encampments near schools and cuts the police force, is one Mayor Bass is looking forward to winning. So Bass appearing to be confident there.
1: Fox's Christina Coleman. The outcome means Republican Spencer Pratt is now out of the running. Israel and Iran halting strikes against each other for now after President Trump reportedly demanded the two honor the ceasefire agreement. Fox's Lucas Tomlinson.
3: An exclusive interview with Jesse Waters. Vice President J.D. Vance says he's confident a deal could be worked out soon.
4: The Iranians don't want this war to continue. It's not in their best interest, and I think they're coming to the table, putting some real things on the table. We're, of course, going to verify.
3: President Trump telling Fox News, what I would suggest to Iran, you've shot your missiles. That's enough. Get back to the table and make a deal. Final negotiations on peace are proceeding, subject to ignorance or stupidity getting in its way. The Wall Street Journal reports Trump first called Israeli Prime Minister Benjamin Netanyahu after the missile attack with a message, stand down, but later shifted his tone to keep it limited.
1: Two U.S. crew members safely rescued Monday after their Army Apache helicopter gunship went down near the Strait of Hormuz. New York Times reporting it's not clear whether the chopper was shot down by Iranian fire, a mechanical failure, or another problem. 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
1: The San Antonio Spurs squeezing past the Knicks, 115-111 in Game 3 of the NBA Finals to snap the Knicks' 13-game win streak and stay alive in the series. The game attended by President Trump, as we hear from Fox's Matt Finn.
11: During the national anthem, he was saluting the American flag, and Knicks fans loudly booed him as he appeared to smirk through the whole thing. Trump sat next to Knicks owner James Dolan, who invited him. Secretaries Sean Duffy and Doug Burgum, Republican candidate for New York Governor Bruce Blakeman, his granddaughter Kai Trump, as well as Jared Kushner and Steve Witkoff. The president arrived here from Bedminster before the game. New York City Mayor Zohar Mamdani also attended, and he did not meet with President Trump during his visit. Meanwhile, the security outside the stadium is strong. The NYPD, Secret Service, Air Marshals, and other federal law enforcement are all here. Fans tonight couldn't bring bags, and they went through a TSA-style security check.
1: South Carolina Lieutenant Governor Pamela Yvette facing an uphill battle for the Republican nomination for the state's top office. Fox's Alexandria Hawk.
12: Even with President Trump's 11th hour endorsement in this race, it is unlikely that tomorrow's vote will produce a Republican nominee for governor. That is because South Carolina requires a 50% threshold for the nominee to achieve, and that is mathematically improbable right now for anyone to achieve that. There are five prominent Republicans on the ballot, including the state's long-serving Attorney General Alan Wilson, Congresswoman Nancy Mace, Congressman Congressman Ralph Norman, businessman Ram Rennie, and current Lieutenant Governor Pamela Yvette, who earned President Trump's endorsement just days ago as early voting was already underway. President Trump joined a tele-rally that included Yvette last hour. A Truth Social post today credited her as the only South Carolina gubernatorial candidate to endorse me as soon as I launched my 2024 presidential campaign.
1: President Trump's $100,000 fee for H-1B visas has been struck down by a federal judge. The judge concluding Monday that the executive branch had exceeded its authority. I'm Sue Guzman. This is Fox News.
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0: KOZI weather for all of North Central Washington. The National Weather Service is calling for a 100% chance for showers and storms tonight, with up to a quarter inch of rain possible. Our overnight low, 52. Tomorrow, a lingering chance for showers in the morning with gradual clearing and a high of 71. And very windy again tomorrow with gusts up to 30 miles per hour. And that's a look at weather on your community information station, KOZI.
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1: Set for November. I'm Ted Lindner, Fox News. Spencer Pratt, the Republican, is out. He's lost the Los Angeles mayoral race, with ballot counting continuing days after the race last week. Left-wing city council member Nithya Raman advancing and will face off with incumbent L.A. Mayor Karen Bass. Critics say something's not right about how long the voting took. First Assistant U.S. Attorney for the Central District of California, Bill Assaley, weighing in on the legalization of ballot harvesting in California.
2: We have no chain of custody. They're not required to tell us who they are or how many ballots they collected. And so you have no idea who's receiving the ballot, completing the ballot, returning the ballot. And so all we have is a mail, the post office, delivering millions of ballots to the registrar of voters.
1: First-time voters in California are able to register with any form of ID, including gym membership cards, insurance cards, and credit cards. Minnesota's Democrat Governor Tim Walz and Democrat Attorney General Keith Ellison accused of ignoring alleged fraud in their state. It's the finding of a just-released report from the House Oversight Committee. Fox's Chad Pergram on Capitol Hill with more.
3: Apparently, you can only commit welfare fraud if you're white.
4: House Oversight Committee Chairman James Comer claims that the political Minnesota twins conveniently looked the other way.
3: Tim Walz and Keith Ellison knew that the beneficiaries of this particular fraud were the Somalis. In Minnesota, that is a massive voting block for the Democrat Party to keep Minnesota blue, and they didn't want to do anything to rock the boat.
4: The report says state employees flagging the fraud faced retaliation and intimidation. The committee says Minnesota swindlers bilked the federal government out of a staggering $9 billion in Medicaid payments and $300 million in food dollars for the poor.
1: And Victor Wembanyama, leading the San Antonio Spurs to a 115-111 victory over the New York Knicks in Game 3 of the NBA Finals. The Knicks now lead the series 2-1, Game 4 on Wednesday night. 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
1: Maine voters going to head to the polls on Tuesday. Critics are coming after Democrats who continue to support Maine Senate candidate Graham Plattner. This after instances of sexual violence allegations came to light amid other controversies. Texas Republican Congressman Beth Van Dyne on the Fox Business Network's Evening Edit reacting to the continued support for Plattner.
7: It's rich hearing from some of these Democrat men who are saying that even though he intimidated, forced women into a room and locked them there for the night, that there was no harm, that there was no violence.
1: Republicans are hounding on Democrats, calling them hypocritical for not supporting the women coming forward and saying they only care about winning the Senate. The latest on the U.S.-Israel conflict with Iran, President Trump demands that Iran and Israel end their new attacks, both sides targeting each other this past weekend. Fox's Lucas Tomlinson with more.
8: An exclusive interview with Jesse Waters, Vice President J.D. Vance says he's confident a deal could be worked out soon.
9: The Iranians don't want this war to continue. It's not in their best interest, and I think they're coming to the table, putting some real things on the table. We're, of course, going to verify.
8: President Trump telling Fox News, what I would suggest to Iran, you've shot your missiles. That's enough. Get back to the table and make a deal. Final negotiations on peace are proceeding, subject to ignorance or stupidity getting in its way. The Wall Street Journal reports Trump first called Israeli Prime Minister Benjamin Netanyahu after the missile attack with a message, stand down, but later shifted his tone to keep it limited.
1: Iran says its attacks were in retaliation for Israel's strikes on Hezbollah. Tehran has asked for peace in Lebanon as part of any agreement to end the war. President Trump continues to say that he is not happy with Israeli Prime Minister Benjamin Netanyahu's actions. I'm Ted Lindner, and this is Fox News.
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0: Congratulations to Greg Thorne, winner of the Cozy Mariners Dream Seat Giveaway.
1: Oh, that's awesome. Yeah. Thank you so much.
0: Greg scored 4 tickets to the commissioner's seat behind the Mariners dugout and $500 for food and lodging.
1: I don't ever win anything, so I'm just amazed.
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3: Here's our KOZI forecast for north central Washington. Mostly cloudy skies today. Chance of rain showers throughout our afternoon. Highs hanging out in the mid-60s. Into our evening, rain overnight with overnight lows in the mid-40s. Tomorrow, more of the same. Mostly cloudy, chance of rain in the morning, then sunny throughout the afternoon with highs in the 60s. And that's a look at weather on your community information station, KOZI.
0: Congratulations to Greg Thorne, winner of the Cozy Mariners Dream Seat Giveaway.
1: Oh, that's awesome. Yeah. Thank you so much.
0: Greg scored 4 tickets to the commissioner's seat behind the Mariners dugout and $500 for food and lodging.
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1: Back on track. I'm Sue Guzman, Fox News. The ceasefire appears to be holding between Iran and Israel after the two sides launched attacks against each other over the weekend. President Trump insisting that Israel and Iran will not resume their strikes against one another after speaking with Israeli Prime Minister Benjamin Netanyahu.
2: They were going back and forth, and now they both agreed through me to stop. And we're in the final throes of what will be a very, very good deal that will not allow in any way, shape, or form nuclear weapons.
1: President speaking with reporters at JFK Airport in New York. He predicted the Strait of Hormuz could be reopened within 2 to 3 days if a peace deal with Iran is reached. Vice President J.D. Vance also optimistic that a deal can be struck soon, telling Fox's Jesse Waters primetime.
3: The Iranians don't want this war to continue. It's not in their best interest. And I think they're coming to the table, putting some real things on the table. We're, of course, going to verify it. But if we get to this deal, it's going to be a home run win for the American people.
1: Two U.S. crew members were safely rescued after their Army Apache helicopter gunship went down near the Strait of Hormuz. President Trump confirming that Monday night while speaking with reporters, but declined to say whether the chopper was shot down or may have had some kind of mechanical malfunction. Republican Spencer Pratt is out of the running as progressive city council member Nithya Raman advanced to a November runoff against L.A. Mayor Karen Bass.
4: Raman responded essentially saying that their fight continues, and Bass's campaign was already on the attack after Raman pushed ahead of Spencer Pratt by about 3,000 votes after ballot dumps over the weekend. Bass's campaign said, quote, a campaign against Nithya Raman, who allows encampments near schools and cuts the police force, is one Mayor Bass is looking forward to winning. So Bass appearing to be confident there.
1: Fox's Christina Coleman. 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
1: Today is primary day in Maine, where despite a number of controversies, Democrat Graham Plattner may go from Senate candidate to nominee.
9: At one of his final rallies in Portland, Maine ahead of today, Graham Plattner was focused on November and beyond.
10: Throughout history, the only thing that's ever beat fascism is a broad-based working-class coalition. And fascism is what we are up against.
9: One Maine voter explained why he thinks Plattner's many controversies, including a Nazi tattoo Plattner says he's since covered, aren't problematic for many Democratic voters.
11: They want to get rid of Susan Collins, take over the Senate, and that's the bottom line. He could be Adolf Hitler. It doesn't matter who he is.
9: His primary opponents include government worker and previous Senate candidate David Costello. While Governor Janet Mills' name remains on the ballot, she suspended her campaign in April over a lack of funding. The Republican incumbent Senator Susan Collins has no primary challenge. Jessica Rosenthal, Fox News.
1: The primary is also being held in North Dakota, Nevada, and South Carolina. President Trump nominates the acting Attorney General Todd Blanche to lead the Justice Department. Fox's Jared Halpern with more from Washington.
12: President Trump has officially nominated acting Attorney General Todd Blanche to lead the Justice Department on a permanent basis. Blanche has been serving as acting AG since April, when former Attorney General Pam Bondi resigned. Before his role in the Justice Department, Blanche represented President Trump in multiple investigations and trials between his two terms. Blanche has faced bipartisan criticism in recent weeks over a nearly $1.8 billion Justice Department anti-weaponization compensation fund. Several Republicans have raised objections, along with Democrats, leading to that proposed fund being put on hold. In Washington, Jared Halpern, Fox News.
1: President Trump's $100,000 fee for H-1B visas has been struck down by a federal judge. A judge concluding on Monday that the executive branch had exceeded its authority. I'm Sue Guzman. This is Fox News.
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0: Congratulations to Greg Thorne, winner of the Cozy Mariners Dream Seat Giveaway.
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0: Greg scored 4 tickets to the commissioner's seat behind the Mariners dugout and $500 for food and lodging.
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1: Oh, that's awesome. 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
3: Here's our KOZI forecast for north central Washington. Mostly cloudy skies today. Chance of rain showers throughout our afternoon. Highs hanging out in the mid-60s. Into our evening, rain overnight with overnight lows in the mid-40s. Tomorrow, more of the same. Mostly cloudy, chance of rain in the morning, then sunny throughout the afternoon with highs in the 60s. And that's a look at weather on your community information station, KOZI.
0: Congratulations to Greg Thorne, winner of the Cozy Mariners Dream Seat Giveaway.
1: Oh, that's awesome. Yeah. Thank you so much.
0: Greg scored 4 tickets to the commissioner's seat behind the Mariners dugout and $500 for food and lodging.
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1: Setting the race for November. I'm Ted Lindner, Fox News. Progressive Los Angeles Councilwoman Nithya Raman will advance to the runoff election. That places reality star Spencer Pratt in third place in the race to become LA's next mayor. Fox's Christina Coleman with more.
2: Raman responded essentially saying that their fight continues, and Bass's campaign was already on the attack after Raman pushed ahead of Spencer Pratt by about 3,000 votes after ballot dumps over the weekend. Bass's campaign said, quote, a campaign against Nithya Raman, who allows encampments near schools and cuts the police force, is one Mayor Bass is looking forward to winning. So Bass appearing to be confident there.
1: President Trump saying on Truth Social that he wants to see Pratt do well. Pratt rejected his support, saying he's relying on animal lovers and moms to get him past the finish line. Minnesota's Democrat Governor Tim Walz and Democrat Attorney General Keith Ellison accused of ignoring alleged fraud in their state. It's the finding of a just-released report from the House Oversight Committee. Fox's Chad Pergram.
3: Apparently, you can only commit welfare fraud if you're white.
4: House Oversight Committee Chairman James Comer claims that the political Minnesota twins conveniently looked the other way.
3: Tim Walz and Keith Ellison knew that the beneficiaries of this particular fraud were the Somalis in Minnesota. That is a massive voting block for the Democrat Party to keep Minnesota blue, and they didn't want to do anything to rock the boat.
4: The report says state employees flagging the fraud faced retaliation and intimidation.
1: Two U.S. crew members safely rescued after the Army Apache helicopter gunship they were riding went down near the Strait of Hormuz. And President Trump in attendance in New York City for Game 3 of the NBA Finals Monday night at Madison Square Garden. San Antonio defeats the Knicks 115-111. The Knicks now lead the series 2-1. 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
1: After just one day, the defense team for Carmelo Anthony has rested in his murder trial against him in Texas. Fox's Jessica Rosenthal with more.
18: Carmelo Anthony is accused of stabbing Austin Metcalf to death at a track and field championship event in Frisco, Texas last year. Both were 17 and in high school when it happened last April. While the prosecution rested over the weekend after presenting several witnesses, Anthony's defense rested after just one day. One defense witness who knew both Anthony and Metcalf said on cross-examination by the prosecution that he believed Anthony was in the wrong, that he provoked the confrontation. Witnesses said Metcalf told Anthony to leave his school team's tent, and Anthony said, "You will have to move me," while reaching into a backpack. Witnesses said Metcalf pushed Anthony, who then stabbed him. Jessica Rosenthal, Fox News.
1: If convicted, Carmelo Anthony faces a minimum of 5 years in prison. Latest on the U.S.-Israel conflict with Iran, President Trump demanding Iran and Israel end their new attacks, both sides targeting each other Sunday. Fox's Lucas Tomlinson with more.
19: An exclusive interview with Jesse Waters, Vice President J.D. Vance says he's confident a deal could be worked out soon.
20: The Iranians don't want this war to continue. It's not in their best interest, and I think they're coming to the table putting some real things on the table. We're, of course, going to verify.
21: President Trump telling Fox News, "What I would suggest to Iran, you've shot your missiles. That's enough. Get back to the table and make a deal. Final negotiations on peace are proceeding, subject to ignorance or stupidity getting in its way." The Wall Street Journal reports Trump first called Israeli Prime Minister Benjamin Netanyahu after the missile attack with a message, "Stand down," but later shifted his tone to, keep it limited.
1: Iran says its attacks were in retaliation for Israel's strikes on Hezbollah. Tehran has asked for peace in Lebanon as part of any agreement to end the war. President Trump saying that he was not happy with Israeli Prime Minister Benjamin Netanyahu's actions. I'm Ted Lindner. This is Fox News.
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0: Congratulations to Greg Thorne, winner of the Cozy Mariners Dream Seat Giveaway.
1: Oh, that's awesome. Yeah. Thank you so much.
0: Greg scored 4 tickets to the commissioner's seat behind the Mariners dugout and $500 for food and lodging.
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3: Here's our KOZI forecast for north central Washington. Mostly cloudy skies today. Chance of rain showers throughout our afternoon. Highs hanging out in the mid-60s. Into our evening, rain overnight with overnight lows in the mid-40s. Tomorrow, more of the same. Mostly cloudy, chance of rain in the morning, then sunny throughout the afternoon with highs in the 60s. And that's a look at weather on your community information station, KOZI.
0: Congratulations to Greg Thorne, winner of the Cozy Mariners Dream Seat Giveaway.
1: Oh, that's awesome. Yeah. Thank you so much.
0: Greg scored 4 tickets to the commissioner's seat behind the Mariners dugout and $500 for food and lodging.
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1: Pratt Falls. I'm Chris Foster of Fox News. Republican former reality star Spencer Pratt comes up short in the race for Los Angeles mayor, passed in the ballot count by City Councilwoman Democrat Nithya Raman. Here's Fox's Kristen Goodwin.
2: Raman was elected to the council with the support of the Democratic Socialists of America. The 44-year-old will face fellow Democrat incumbent Karen Bass, a 72-year-old former congresswoman who was first elected L.A. mayor in 2022. But Bass has faced a string of backlash over last year's deadly wildfires. A rep for Bass saying in a statement, a campaign against Nithya Raman, who allows encampments near schools and cuts the police force, is one Mayor Bass looks forward to winning.
1: In the California governor's race, Republican Steve Hilton's holding on to his second-place spot over Democrat Tom Steyer with 83% of ballots counted. Democrat Javier Becerra has already clinched the other spot in that general election. Two crew members are rescued after an Army helicopter crash near the Strait of Hormuz. President Trump says they're okay. The Army hasn't said what caused the Apache to go down, enemy fire or something else. Closing arguments are today in McKinney, Texas, in the murder trial of a then-teenager who stabbed another boy in the chest last year. They were on their school's track teams.
3: 19-year-old Carmelo Anthony is charged in the death of 17-year-old Austin Metcalf, who was stabbed during an altercation in the bleachers at a Frisco track meet last year. The death quickly drew wide attention in part because of social media posts that focused on the racial dynamic of the case, as Anthony is black while Metcalf was white. Prosecutors say the attack was unjustified, while defense attorneys argue Anthony acted in self-defense after being confronted and pushed. Anthony did not testify. If convicted, he could face life in prison. Ted Lindner, Fox News.
1: A few more cases of flesh-eating screwworm cattle parasite are confirmed in Texas and New Mexico. The first two were discovered in Texas last week. A major outbreak could affect beef prices. Infections are treatable if detected. 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
1: Search continues for anyone who might be trapped in buildings brought down by yesterday's earthquake in the Philippines. More than 20,000 people are reported to have been forced from their homes.
16: The 7.8 magnitude earthquake struck off the coast of Mindanao, the second most populated island in the Philippines archipelago. At least 37 people were killed by collapsing buildings and landslides. Many left coastal homes fearing a tsunami, but the 4.5-foot waves caused minimal damage. The quake struck on the first day back at school for students following a two-month break. Many of the injured were youngsters gathered for morning assemblies. About 6,000 public school buildings will now need to be assessed before classes can resume. Jonathan Savage, Fox News.
1: It's primary day in Maine, Nevada, North Dakota, and South Carolina. Maine Democrat Graham Platner is expected to win his Senate primary after pushing Governor Janet Mills out of the race to take on Republican Susan Collins in November. President Trump was there in Madison Square Garden to watch the New York Knicks lose for the first time since April 23rd in Game 3 of the NBA Finals against the San Antonio Spurs.
17: New York was buzzing, but San Antonio crashed the party.
18: Fox gets into the paint, puts up jumper, got it! De'Aaron Fox with a clutch bucket right there, and it's back to a five-point game, timeout with 12.2 remaining.
17: The call on ABC, De'Aaron Fox with the mid-range jumper to give the Spurs a cushion in the fourth quarter. They hang on to win it 115-111. The Knicks now lead the series 2-1 as their 13-game win streak has snapped. Victor Wembanyama had 32 points for San Antonio.
1: That's Fox's Tony Genualdo in New York City. There were some cheers, but President Trump was loudly booed during the playing of the national anthem before the game. He watched from behind bulletproof glass in a suite with Knicks owner James Dolan, who invited the president to attend. There was a 10-block security perimeter set up outside of the arena. I'm Chris Foster. This is Fox News.
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1: 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Yeah. Thank you so much.
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1: Oh, that's awesome. Yeah. Thank you so much.
0: Greg scored 4 tickets to the commissioner's seat behind the Mariners dugout and $500 for food and lodging.
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3: Here's our KOZI forecast for north central Washington. Mostly cloudy skies today. Chance of rain showers throughout our afternoon. Highs hanging out in the mid-60s. Into our evening, rain overnight with overnight lows in the mid-40s. Tomorrow, more of the same. Mostly cloudy, chance of rain in the morning, then sunny throughout the afternoon with highs in the 60s. And that's a look at weather on your community information station, KOZI.
0: Congratulations to Greg Thorne, winner of the Cozy Mariners Dream Seat Giveaway.
1: Oh, that's awesome. Yeah. Thank you so much.
0: Greg scored 4 tickets to the commissioner's seat behind the Mariners dugout and $500 for food and lodging.
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1: It's primary day in four states. I'm Chris Foster, Fox News. In Maine, Democrat Graham Plattner has no real challenge in his Senate primary.
2: One Maine voter explained why he thinks Plattner's many controversies, including a Nazi tattoo Plattner says he's since covered, aren't problematic for many Democratic voters.
3: They want to get rid of Susan Collins, take over the Senate, and that's the bottom line. He could be Adolf Hitler. Doesn't matter who he is.
2: His primary opponents include government worker and previous Senate candidate David Costello. While Governor Janet Mills' name remains on the ballot, she suspended her campaign in April over a lack of funding. The Republican incumbent Senator Susan Collins has no primary challenger. Jessica Rosenthal, Fox News.
1: Senate Republican Lindsey Graham's up for re-election in South Carolina. There's a governor's race there. In Nevada and Maine, there are also primaries in North Dakota today. Democrat City Council member Nithya Raman advances to the general election in the Los Angeles mayor's race, beating Republican Spencer Pratt for the number two spot against Democrat incumbent Karen Bass.
4: Bass's campaign was already on the attack after Raman pushed ahead of Spencer Pratt by about 3,000 votes after ballot dumps over the weekend. Bass's campaign said, quote, a campaign against Nithya Raman, who allows encampments near schools and cuts the police force, is one Mayor Bass is looking forward to winning.
1: That's Fox's Christina Coleman. The San Antonio Spurs win game three of the NBA Finals, 115-111. Breaking the New York Knicks' record 13-game playoff win streak. President Trump attended the game at Madison Square Garden.
5: During the national anthem, he was saluting the American flag, and Knicks fans loudly booed him as he appeared to smirk through the whole thing. Trump sat next to Knicks owner James Dolan, who invited him. New York City Mayor Zora Mamdani also attended, and he did not meet with President Trump during his visit. Fans tonight couldn't bring bags, and they went through a TSA-style security check.
1: It's Fox's Nate Foy. 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
1: President Trump nominates Acting Attorney General Todd Blanche for the job long term. He's a former personal defense attorney for the president, and he needs Senate confirmation. And a few Republicans say they have questions before Blanche has their vote. The World Cup men's soccer tournament starts Thursday. Security preparations are being finalized, but there are still issues to deal with.
10: The executive director of the White House Task Force for the World Cup, Andrew Giuliani, discussed the tournament Monday on the Brian Kilmeade Show on Fox News Radio. One particular issue...
11: We're looking at kind of the Iranian team, their arrival into Los Angeles, what that looks like.
10: Another involves the Ebola outbreak in Africa and the team from the Congo, which has been in Europe.
11: Do not go back to the Democratic Republic of the Congo before they actually come to the United States. Otherwise, they would not be let in.
10: Giuliani added that in addition to the 78 World Cup matches in the U.S., there are other security concerns this summer.
11: We have America 250 events.
10: His hope?
11: The people have a fantastic time without going over the line.
10: Kevin Uretsky, Fox News.
1: The first match in the U.S. is Friday in Inglewood, California, Team USA versus Paraguay. The British government tells tech companies don't let non-adults send or receive naked pictures.
12: British Prime Minister Keir Starmer insists this is not an impossible challenge. He wants companies like Apple and Google to prevent children taking, sending, or viewing sexually explicit images on their devices.
13: When it comes to the safety of our children,
8: Standing by is not an option.
12: Big Tech has 3 months to comply. If not, the British government says it'll change the law to force them. It's threatening fines or even criminal liability for firms which don't fall in line. Google says it's deeply committed to child protection. In London, Jonathan Savage, Fox News.
1: The NCAA is appealing a judge's ruling restoring the eligibility of Texas Tech quarterback Brandon Sorsby. He'd been banned for life for gambling. I'm Chris Foster. This is Fox News.
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0: Congratulations to Greg Thorne, winner of the Cozy Mariners Dream Seat Giveaway.
1: Oh, that's awesome. Yeah. Thank you so much.
0: Greg scored 4 tickets to the commissioner's seat behind the Mariners dugout and $500 for food and lodging.
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6: Here's our KOZI forecast for North Central Washington. Mostly cloudy skies today. Chance of rain showers throughout our afternoon. Highs hanging out in the mid-60s. Into our evening, rain overnight with overnight lows in the mid-40s. Tomorrow, more of the same. Mostly cloudy, chance of rain in the morning, then sunny throughout the afternoon with highs in the 60s. And that's a look at weather on your community information station, KOZI.
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1: The main event. I'm Chris Foster of Fox News. Today's Senate primary in Maine is the most closely watched nationally of the races in four states. Democrats there deciding how much they care about controversies attached to oyster farmer and Army combat veteran Graham Plattner.
2: The latest rough headline comes via Plattner's former political director, Genevieve McDonald, writes, Graham Plattner is not someone who would be good for Maine or for the country. He exhibits a pattern of dishonest behavior that is impossible to ignore. Plattner has said the claims are politically motivated as fellow progressives back his run. The winning Democrat will face longtime Republican Senator Susan Collins, lesser-known candidate David Costello, and the state's governor, Janet Mills, are also on the ballot. Plattner has pulled far ahead, but the voters decide today.
1: It's Fox's Molly Lyon in Portland, Maine. Trump endorsed North Dakota House Republican Julie Fedorchak faces a primary challenge from state party endorsed Alex Balazs.
3: Anti-establishment Republicans also challenging Lindsey Graham in the U.S. Senate in South Carolina, where President Trump has also backed current Lieutenant Governor Pamela Yvette. In Nevada, polling shows Republican Governor Joe Lombardo expected to ward off primary challengers as Democrats also choose between several candidates to score the party's nomination. Jeff Manosso, Fox News.
1: The Los Angeles mayor's race is set. It'll be incumbent Karen Bass against another Democrat.
4: Progressive city council member Nithya Raman will advance, and that means that former reality TV star Spencer Pratt is out. Voters are also waiting on the results of the Golden State's governor's race. Former state attorney general Javier Becerra is in the lead. Two candidates will emerge in the race. Republican Steve Hilton and Democrat Tom Steyer still in the running.
1: Fox's Alex Hogan. Two crew members are rescued after an Army helicopter crash near the coast of Oman. U.S. Central Command says the cause of the crash is under investigation. President Trump tells reporters the crew members are fine, and a report on the crash will be issued today. 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
1: Israel prepares to defy Iran and strike Hezbollah once again.
7: The Israeli military has ordered people in the southern Lebanese city Tyre to evacuate. It's accusing Hezbollah of breaching the ceasefire, a spokesman saying Israel is preparing to act forcefully. Iran and Israel paused a new round of attacks on each other yesterday, but the Iranians threatened to strike again if Israel went after Hezbollah. The Tyre evacuation zone includes the city's Christian quarter, which had been excluded from previous strikes, Israel now accusing Hezbollah of operating there. President Trump's again said he's optimistic about signing a peace deal with Iran in the coming days. Jonathan Savage, Fox News.
1: Police in Northern Ireland arrest a man believed to be from Somalia after a knife attack last night. The victim has serious face, neck, and back wounds. UK Prime Minister Keir Starmer calls video of the attack sickening. Police are asking people to stop sharing it on social media. Philadelphia police are looking for two suspects in the fatal robbery of a Penn State University student.
8: Surveillance footage capturing 22-year-old Billy Schmidt's final moments as he tries to get his phone back from two thieves. Schmidt was set to enter his senior year at Penn State this fall. He was reportedly walking home from a bar after watching the NBA Finals when he was shot not even a block from his father's home in South Philadelphia. His sister speaking out about this senseless tragedy.
9: I just miss him so much. I don't understand how someone could do this to me and my family.
8: Penn State issuing a statement that reads in part, quote, we share our deepest condolences with his family and friends.
1: Fox's Todd Pyro. President Trump at game three of the NBA Finals in New York was loudly booed during the singing of the national anthem. He seemed to smirk at it and tells reporters,
10: it was certainly amazing. It was It was, I think, mostly tears. It was loud and it was very enthusiastic.
1: San Antonio Spurs beat the Knicks 115-111. I'm Chris Foster. This is Fox News.
11: In the car.
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3: KOZI weather for North Central Washington. Mostly cloudy with a chance of rain this morning. Partly cloudy this afternoon. Highs into the 60s. And watch for gusty winds up to 50 miles an hour this afternoon. Chance of rain around 70%. Clear skies for tonight. Lows mid 40s. Still windy overnight. But sunshine back tomorrow. Highs in the mid 60s to low 70s. But still breezy. That's a look at your weather. Stay with us for all the latest right here on KOZI.
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1: 2 weeks. I'm Chris Foster, Fox News. President Trump predicts we will declare total victory over Iran over the next 2 weeks and says Iran is willing to give us everything in negotiations. That was during a telerally for Republicans in South Carolina last night. Then here talking to reporters after attending Game 3 of the NBA Finals in New York.
2: We have ongoing negotiations in Iran and with Iran, and that hasn't stopped. And we could have at least an idea by 1 or 2 days from now.
1: That telerally was for South Carolina Senate candidate Lindsey Graham and gubernatorial candidate Pamela Yvette, Graham the incumbent, of course. There are also primaries today in North Dakota, Nevada, and Maine. Fox's Alex Hogan on the Senate race there.
3: Democrats are hoping to flip Republican Susan Collins' seat. The campaign potential challenger of Democrat Graham Plattner has been plagued by a series of scandals and accusations. They include the candidate's Nazi-style chest tattoo, which is now covered, claims of messaging women outside his marriage, and allegations from several women who say that they had been involved with him, describing the relationship as toxic and volatile.
1: Claims that Plattner calls politically motivated. Back to the Iran conflict, two crew members are rescued after a U.S. Army helicopter crashed near the Strait of Hormuz.
4: The AH-64 Apache came down while conducting nighttime patrols near the coast of Oman. The crew members were rescued within around 2 hours after the crash in an effort led by U.S. Naval Forces Central Command and the 82nd Airborne Division. They're said to be in a stable condition. President Trump last night told reporters that the pilots were fine and that a report would be issued today.
1: That's Fox's Jonathan Savage. The House is set to vote today on $70 billion in funding for immigration and customs enforcement that was approved by the Senate last week. Speaker Mike Johnson will need near-perfect attendance and Republican unity to get it done. 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
1: The Los Angeles mayor election will be city council member Nitya Raman against incumbent Karen Bass. They're both Democrats. Raman finishes second in the race ahead of Republican Spencer Pratt. Results in the primary for California governor haven't been called yet. Republican Steve Hilton is holding on to his second place lead over Democrat Tom Steyer. With those mail-in ballots still being counted, they had to be postmarked by Election Day a week ago and received by today. NASA is expected to announce the crew for the next Artemis mission this morning.
10: They're also expected to discuss more about what the mission will entail. Earlier plans were for Artemis 3 to be a lunar landing, but after the successful lunar flyby of Artemis 2, NASA Chief Jared Isaacman revealed the next mission would likely be an Earth orbit rehearsal of rendezvous and docking procedures between the Orion crew spacecraft and commercially built moon landers. Artemis 3 is slated for late 2027.
1: Fox's Evan Brown, the NASA News Conference is at 11:30 Eastern. A Missouri man pleads guilty for his role in a kidnapping plot linked to a Bitcoin theft hundreds of miles away.
11: U.S. Attorney for the District of Connecticut, David X. Sullivan, says Saif Faik, who is 22 and from St. Louis, Missouri, pleaded guilty to what's known as a Hobbs Act robbery in connection with a 2024 failed robbery turned kidnapping connected to a cryptocurrency theft of $245 million. Sullivan says in an attempt to steal some of the Bitcoin, Faik and others, including his brother, planned and coordinated the attempted kidnapping. Prosecutors say the scheme involved multiple people across several states using cell phones and encrypted messaging apps. Fike's brother and six others have also pleaded guilty. Fike faces up to 20 years in prison when he is sentenced in August. Tanya J. Powers, Fox News.
1: Rob Reiner's son, Nick, accused of murdering his parents, wants unpaid money from a trust they set up for him released to pay for his legal defense. His civil attorneys tell an L.A. court trustees are withholding the funds without legal justification. I'm Chris Foster, Fox News.
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13: This is America in the Morning from Westwood One. Good morning, I'm John Trout. It's Tuesday, June 9th, 2026. Here's what's coming up on America in the Morning.
14: Israel and Iran have traded strikes, threatening to drag the Middle East back into a full-scale war. Sagar Meghani, Washington.
15: He's done a good job.
16: Todd Blanche, he kept me out of jail.
15: President Trump wants to elevate Todd Blanche in his administration. I'm Joan Jones.
17: The defense rests in the trial surrounding a high school track meet stabbing in Texas. I'm Clayton Neville.
18: On Wall Street, investors are waiting for SpaceX to go public this Friday in what could be the biggest debut of all time. I'm Jessica Ettinger.
19: A federal lawsuit seeks to halt the upcoming UFC fight card on the White House South Lawn. I'm Geffen Coolball.
13: Correspondent Julie Walker has the story of President Trump booed at the NBA Finals game in New York City. All ahead on America in the Morning. It's 7 after. Both Israel and Iran have paused their exchange of fire after Iran launched ballistic missiles at Israel, and Israel responded with airstrikes on military targets, including sites in Tehran. Israel's retaliation came despite a direct appeal from President Trump, who urged Prime Minister Benjamin Netanyahu not to respond to the Iranian attack. Washington correspondent Sagar Meghani reports Vice President J.D. Vance, speaking on Fox News, says all sides are close to an agreement and the Iranians are making concessions.
20: I don't assume that anybody's acting in good faith. We're going to take the attitude of accomplish the president's mission, but verify over the long term that the Iranians are keeping their end of the bargain. It's a tall order, but it's one that the president has put us in a good position to achieve. The Iranians don't want this war to continue. It's not in their best interest. And I think they're coming to the table. We're, of course, going to verify it. But if we get to this deal, it's going to be a home run win for the American people.
14: Israel and Iran have again traded strikes, threatening to drag the Middle East back into a full-scale war. They were the first attack since the U.S. struck a ceasefire deal with Iran 2 months ago, after President Trump wrote on social media the shooting must stop. Iran's state-run TV announced the military was halting offensive operations in Tel Aviv.
21: I tell you, citizens of Israel, as I say to my friend in conversations with my friend President Trump, we will defend Israel in determination and in wit, and together we will bring back the security to northern Israel.
14: Israeli leader Benjamin Netanyahu implied this round of fighting is over, while warning his forces would retaliate against more attacks. Iran's foreign ministry is blaming the U.S. for the escalation. President Trump wrote online, both Israel and Iran must stop shooting. A regional official says the U.S. has told Iran Israel has agreed to halt its strikes as well. Sagar Meghani, Washington.
13: Washington correspondent Sagar Meghani reports there are concerns that Yemen's Iran-aligned Houthis could join the fighting. But Vice President J.D. Vance, speaking on Fox News, says all sides are close to an agreement and the Iranians are making concessions. In New York City, unprecedented security measures were in place around Madison Square Garden as President Trump attended Game 3 of the NBA Finals between the New York Knicks and San Antonio Spurs. Streets in Midtown Manhattan were closed. A fence was erected around Madison Square Garden, and airport-style security was in place for ticket holders. Correspondent Julie Walker has more on the story.
0: The Secret Service and the NYPD determined that the additional security requirements that need to be in place are ones that change our approach for what the finals would be. The good news, however, is that New Yorkers will still have an incredible number of opportunities to watch the Knicks together at watch parties. As has been announced, that the Knicks organization has put together watch parties here in Central Park as well as at Brooklyn Bowl. We've also announced that there will be an additional watch party at Bryant Park for about 5,000 New Yorkers.
2: Outside Madison Square Garden, Knicks fans like James Morrow and Agatha Egoli were looking at a team that was just two wins away from their first championship since 1973.
22: Let's go Knicks, baby!
23: We sweeping them, it's the blue broom.
2: The Knicks beating the Spurs in their first two away games of the finals. Now they're back at home where fan Guardia Christian predicts a sweep.
24: You know, Knicks in four, the way they're playing, the only way they lose is if they defeat themselves. The Spurs aren't going to beat them.
2: Meanwhile, security in and around MSG extra tight for President Trump's visit.
25: No one will be allowed inside the secured area unless they have a ticket to the game, a train ticket. They are going to a business inside the area. Everyone entering the secure area will be screened by the New York City Police Department.
2: He'll watch the game as a guest of owner James Dolan.
26: Well, I'll be going to Game 3. I guess it's Game 3 on Monday. I thought it was amazing. I think the Knicks have an amazing team the way they played. Started off slow, and it just got stronger and stronger. Wemby looks like he's going to be a great player, but they really played well, I thought.
27: Brunson's fantastic. Towns is fantastic. They just have a great team.
2: A massive perimeter fence was put up and the free watch party outside the garden canceled. There are other free watch parties around the city instead. Julie Walker, New York.
13: Incidentally, the Spurs beat the Knicks in Game 3, 115-111. It's 12 after. When we return on America in the Morning, Blanche gets nod as permanent attorney general after these messages.
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0: 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This is America in the Morning. AccuWeather.com meteorologist Matt Rindy is tracking the U.S. weather this Tuesday. Matt?
1: There will be a couple of systems in the U.S. producing a concentrated area of thunderstorms today into tonight. The first system will be moving through the Great Lakes and have impacts all the way to the south through the Tennessee Valley and continuing into Alabama and Georgia. Some of the heavier storms will develop from Tennessee into Ohio with flooding possible. Some of the storms will reach into the western Carolinas this afternoon. Farther east from the eastern Carolinas northward through the mid-Atlantic and northeast, it'll be a dry day with sunshine and a few clouds. Temperatures will be climbing into the 80s, but for most places, the humidity will remain lower. In the central U.S., it will also be dry much of the day. There'll be a few scattered thunderstorms to start in parts of Nebraska, Kansas, and Missouri. There'll be sunshine and a few clouds and highs well into the 90s as far north as North Dakota and Minnesota through Texas and Louisiana. Kansas and Oklahoma could also see a few spots hit 100. Though it will be dry much of the day, late in the day, the next system will move out of the Rockies and spark a few thunderstorms in western Nebraska, northward to western North Dakota. These storms will then track eastward at night, and there's going to be widespread severe thunderstorms moving through parts of the Dakotas and Nebraska early tonight with the risk of damaging winds and even tornadoes. The same system will produce several showers throughout the day in Idaho, Montana, into Wyoming, and scattered showers farther west of that in Oregon and Washington, though it is going to be cooler as well with clouds and showers with highs in the 50s and 60s. That's the weather across America. There'll be plenty of clouds in Columbus, Ohio today with a few heavier thunderstorms this afternoon and a high of 79. Pullman, Washington will be cool today with some sun, a shower or two, and a high of 58. That's the nation's weather. I'm AccuWeather.com meteorologist Matt Rindy.
0: 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President Trump formally nominates Acting Attorney General Todd Blanche to fill the role permanently. Correspondent Joan Jones reports that Blanche, who was President Trump's personal attorney, could face an uphill battle to be confirmed by the Senate.
2: Acting Attorney General, tomorrow I'm instructing Dan and everybody else that's involved in that very complicated process, which is going to go, I think, very quickly, that we are going to make him permanent Attorney General.
3: President Trump making that announcement last week at a Rose Garden dinner at the White House. Blanche has been a central figure in the Trump administration since the departure of Pam Bondi, who, by the way, told Congress in a closed-door interview last month that Blanche was responsible for the Justice Department's poor handling of the Epstein files. In his role as acting AG, Blanche has been involved in arrests and indictments and fraud cases, disputed terror plots, and he was forefront when the DOJ brought indictments against the Southern Poverty Law Center.
4: Obviously, I'm honored and humbled that the president indicated he was going to nominate me. I will work with the senators. I have a good relationship with the Senate on both sides.
3: Blanche's nomination won't sail easily through the Senate, where soon-to-be-departing Senator Tom Tillis vows to sink the nomination unless Blanche condemns January 6th.
5: Senator Tillis is a loser. That's why he didn't run. He didn't run because I wouldn't support him.
3: Tillis serves on the Senate Judiciary Committee and is seen as a make-or-break vote for advancing Blanche's confirmation. The confirmation hearing dates have not yet been set. I'm Joan Jones.
0: Closing arguments are slated for later this morning in the trial of a Texas teenager accused of stabbing another teenager to death at a high school track meet outside Dallas. Correspondent Clayton Neville is following the case.
6: Carmelo Anthony's charged with murder in last year's stabbing at a Frisco track meet that killed 17-year-old Austin Metcalf. Anthony's black and Metcalf white, leading to racial division in the reaction to Metcalf's killing. Tensions have been high during the trial, and local advocates like Dominique Alexander with the Next Generation Action Network are encouraging peace as the trial nears an end.
7: We do not support chaos. We do not support intimidation.
6: Witnesses testified that Metcalf told Anthony to leave the tent that he was under at the track meet because it wasn't his school's. According to the testimony, Anthony said, "You'll have to move me." Metcalf shoved him, and Anthony reached into his backpack and grabbed a knife and stabbed Metcalf. Legal expert Bree West told WFAA-TV she was surprised Anthony was not called to testify.
8: And a lot of people just wanted to hear what he had to say.
6: Anthony's lawyers sticking with the self-defense claim. They took one day to present their case. Anthony faces a minimum sentence of 5 years behind bars if convicted. In Dallas, I'm Clayton Neville.
0: It's 19 after. when we return on America in the Morning. Parasitic screwworm fly. U.S. Agriculture Secretary addresses the pest after these messages.
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0: It's 21 after. This is America in the Morning. Thanks for listening. The war in Iran continues its effect on the U.S. stock market, as we learn from CNBC's Jessica Ettinger with Tuesday Business.
17: Wall Street opens this morning after a mixed day for stocks. Markets were positive after Iran said it was halting strikes near Israel. Then it turned mixed after Israel's Prime Minister Netanyahu said his war with Iran is not over. Here's CNBC's Mike Santoli on the market trying to rebound from Friday's ugly sell-off.
18: Today's showing is a little bit unpersuasive that it would just be one and done. There wasn't a whole lot of conviction behind this bounce. What you would consider the dead cat bounce level, a 20-day average, didn't go up beyond it.
17: The Dow was down 80 points yesterday, but the Nasdaq was up 220. Some Wall Street firms are saying that investors are selling their big winning stocks to take some profits and have cash ready for this Friday. Elon Musk's SpaceX will go public in what's being called the biggest IPO, initial public offering ever on Wall Street. Apple's Worldwide Developers Conference delivered the AI some investors have been waiting for. Apple shares hit a record high during the day yesterday, but they fell at the close because people just wanted more.
19: You know, from the user perspective, what they announced today is on par with what ChatGPT was offering for free 2 years ago. That's a big step for Apple. They didn't have that. Now they do. It's running on their own architecture. I think what the argument they're trying to make is they've done the hard work now. This is the reset. They've announced it. All the things people are talking about in terms of agentic workloads or automating apps or doing even more in the future, they have the ability to do that now as the market develops.
17: That's The Verge editor-in-chief Nilay Patel on CNBC. The parasitic screwworm fly in the U.S. after being eradicated at least 50 years ago. Agriculture Secretary Brooke Rollins telling CNBC it will be eradicated again.
20: The food supply is not at risk. This is not a virus. It's not a disease. It's just a little pest, a larva that lands in a calf's wound, for example. And it can be treated. So the two calves that were found last week have been treated. They're expected to fully recover.
17: She adds the screwworm flies will be gone by breeding with sterile males, and that's underway.
20: We're already dropping about 10 million sterile flies a week right now on the affected area. We also have a lot of treatment opportunities from the FDA. They went on an emergency fast-track approval process last year preparing for today, and that's why, again, we're in a much better spot today than we were back then when it took years. We have all the veterinarians on the ground, mobile testing units ready to go to, again, contain as we're working with all of our great ranchers and livestock producers.
17: On today's watch list, we get a read on how small businesses are feeling about the economy with the National Federation of Independent Business Survey, and we get existing home sales numbers.
0: All great information. CNBC's Jessica Ettinger. It's 25 after. When we return on America in the Morning, fighting at the White House, mixed martial arts style, after these messages.
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0: Welcome back. Thanks for listening. This is America in the Morning. It's 27 after. It's official in Los Angeles. Councilwoman Nathia Rahman has overtaken Republican Spencer Pratt for second place in the City of Angels mayoral race and will face current Mayor Karen Bass in November. President Trump has made claims over voter fraud in the California primary, which prompted the U.S. Attorney's Office to open a fraud probe. Well, could the fight not take place? A lawsuit seeks to bar an upcoming mixed martial arts event from happening outside the White House. Correspondent Gethin Coolbaugh explains.
26: A federal lawsuit seeks to halt the upcoming UFC fight card on the White House South Lawn, time for President Donald Trump's 80th birthday and part of the celebration of the nation's 250th anniversary. The filing by the Public Integrity Project on behalf of two Virginia residents contends the Trump administration's authorization of the June 14th event violated National Park Service regulations prohibiting sporting events on federal parklands. It also says Congress did not consent to the towering arch overlooking the event space. The White House says the lawsuit is baseless. I'm Gethin Coolbaugh.
0: America in the Morning for Tuesday, June 9th, 2026, is produced by Jeff McKay and Tom Cusick. I'm John Trout. This is Westwood One.
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0: This is America in the Morning from Westwood One. Coming up this half hour.
6: Maine on the list of states voting in the primaries today. I'm Clayton Neville.
28: A congressional report claims Minnesota officials ignored fraud warnings. I'm Sue Aller.
29: New cases of the new world screwworm in Texas and New Mexico. I'm Lisa Dwyer.
30: Airlines are feeling the pinch from rising oil prices due to the war in Iran. I'm Jennifer King.
31: J.D. Vance has made an addition to the vice president's official residence, Sagar Meghani, Washington.
32: This year's edition of the World Cup will be the biggest ever. I'm Haya Pinjwani.
33: Savannah Guthrie is still holding out hope for the return of her mother. I'm Kevin Carr.
0: Back after these messages.

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0: 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AccuWeather.com meteorologist Matt Rindy is watching a couple storms. What do you have?
1: We are watching two systems in the U.S. producing several showers and thunderstorms today into tonight. Starting in the central U.S., it will be dry much of the day outside of a few scattered thunderstorms to start in parts of Nebraska, Kansas, and Missouri. There'll be a few clouds and highs well into the 90s as far north as North Dakota and Minnesota, southward through Texas and Louisiana, and Kansas and Oklahoma could also hit 100 in a few spots. Though it is dry much of the day, late in the day, the next system to move out of the Rockies will spark thunderstorms in western Nebraska, northward to western North Dakota. And these storms will then track eastward at night. There's going to be widespread strong to severe thunderstorms moving through the Dakotas and Nebraska early tonight with a risk for damaging winds, hail, and even tornadoes. And this same system will produce several showers throughout the day in Idaho and Montana into Wyoming, and even scattered showers west of that in Oregon and Washington. It is also going to be a cooler day with the clouds and showers with highs in the 50s and 60s. Now, the rest of the West is going to remain dry under sunshine with highs in the 60s along the California coast and then warming to the 100s in the Southwest deserts. Another system will be moving through the Great Lakes, and thunderstorms will form all the way to the south through Tennessee Valley and then continuing into Alabama and Georgia. Some of the heavier storms will develop in Tennessee and Ohio with localized flooding possible, and some of the storms will reach into the western Carolinas this afternoon. Farther east from the eastern Carolinas, northward through the mid-Atlantic and northeast, it will be dry today with sunshine and a few clouds. Temperatures will be climbing into the 80s, but for most places, the humidity will remain lower. That's the nation's weather. I'm AccuWeather.com meteorologist Matt Rindy.
0: 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I'm John Trout. Primary day ahead of the November midterm elections in four American states, including Maine, where recent controversy surrounds a Democrat candidate for Senate. Following the races, correspondent Clayton Neville.
2: The Republican race to succeed Governor Henry McMaster is on the ballot in South Carolina as voters head to the polls in the primaries. In Nevada, residents voting in the gubernatorial primary, among other races. Incumbent Governor Joe Lombardo is facing six Republican challengers, and six Democrats will compete for the nomination. Meanwhile, in Maine, the focus is on the Senate race for incumbent Republican Senator Susan Collins' seat. That seat with national implications, as it could shift the balance of power in Congress. With big leads in the polls and no major opponents campaigning against him, Maine oyster farmer and political newcomer Graham Plattner is expected to win the Democratic nomination, despite controversy. Senator Bernie Sanders, who backs Plattner, spoke about allegations against him at the National Press Club.
3: So to my mind, I don't know what is true or not true. He denies it. She says something else. But what I do know is that there are people in the United States Senate right now who are not saints. I can tell you that.
2: Plattner, a former Marine, has caught grief over a tattoo that resembled a Nazi symbol. He covered up that tattoo. He's also been criticized by women that reportedly dated him, calling their relationship toxic. He also admitted to a sexting scandal where he was texting another woman sexual messages while he was married to his current wife, who stands by her husband. Plattner emotional on the campaign trail as he garners support across Maine.
4: On behalf of my wife, Amy, and I, thank you. This is a pretty hard thing to go through, to be entirely honest. And the only thing that really makes it bearable is going around the state of Maine and having as much support as we've gotten from people in our community and from people all over the state. So thank you all very, very much.
2: And in North Dakota, voters will decide a ballot measure that would bar future proposed constitutional amendments from addressing more than one topic at a time. Instead, they would be limited to one single subject. I'm Clayton Neville.
0: A congressional report released by the House Oversight Committee accuses senior Minnesota officials, including current Governor Tim Walz and Attorney General Keith Ellison, of ignoring warnings of widespread fraud in federally funded social programs. Correspondent Sue Aller has details.
5: Hundreds of millions of dollars may have been lost to fraud in Minnesota. A new report from the House Oversight Committee accuses Minnesota leaders of failing to stop widespread fraud in taxpayer-funded social service programs. A 205-page report alleges Governor Tim Walz and Attorney General Keith Ellison knew about major fraud concerns for years, but failed to take action. The Republican-led committee says the fraud involved programs intended to feed children, provide health care, support people with disabilities, and assist low-income families. Investigators estimate as much as $9 billion in taxpayer funds may have been lost, misused, or placed at risk through various schemes over several years. Here's Republican House Representative Tim Burkett of Tennessee, courtesy of Fox 9, asking Governor Walz questions about whistleblowers.
6: Well, almost 30 whistleblowers accuse you and your administration of retaliation. Would you say that's a conspiracy then?
7: I can't speak to what they said. I can tell you it didn't happen.
5: Governor Walz's office blasted the report, calling the committee a joke and pointing to steps the state has taken to strengthen fraud investigations and oversight. The Attorney General's office says Ellison has aggressively prosecuted Medicaid fraud and helped federal authorities pursue other cases. The Oversight Committee is now urging federal anti-fraud investigators to conduct a broader review and recommend additional safeguards to protect taxpayer dollars. I'm Sue Aller.
0: The concern in Texas over the screw worm is now moving to adjoining states. Lisa Dwyer reports that the USDA has confirmed new threats that don't include cattle and a new case outside of Texas.
8: The U.S. Department of Agriculture has announced new cases of the New World screwworm in Texas and New Mexico, Agriculture Secretary Brooke Rollins.
9: Yesterday, USDA confirmed two additional cases, one in Texas in a calf in LaSalle County and another in Lea County, New Mexico, in a dog that we are hearing has been moved up from Mexico. And today, just a couple of hours ago, we had an additional confirmation in a goat in Gillespie County, Texas. These developments obviously represent a serious threat to our livestock and wildlife, but they haven't caught us off guard. We have been tracking this pest for a long time, and we have fought before, and we will do so again.
8: Rollins says the government will import sterile male flies to help eradicate the screw worm.
9: A couple of quick key action items I want to touch on. Number one, expanding sterile fly production and dispersal capacity. You all are probably tracking that we launched that last year, but earlier this year opened both a dispersal facility, but also invested tens of millions of dollars in refitting, which those sterile flies will begin to come online this month. So very good timing.
8: And that building facilities in the U.S. is a top priority. Both Rollins and Texas Governor Greg Abbott urge residents to check their animals daily.
10: It is critical to stay vigilant and stay informed. We prevented and eradicated this pest before. We can do it again.
8: I'm Lisa Dwyer.
0: It's 17 till. Among the stories we're covering next, U.S. cities brace for crowds as the World Cup gets underway, and a new brain at Apple. America in the Morning, back after these messages.
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0: It's 15 till. I'm John Trout. This is America in the Morning. Trouble in the Strait of Hormuz is pushing up the price of jet fuel higher, increasing ticket prices for flyers and impacting the airline industry's bottom line. Correspondent Jennifer King reports.
14: Airlines are feeling the pinch from rising oil prices due to the war in Iran. U.S. airlines spent $6.5 billion on jet fuel in April. That's up 78% over this time last year, according to new government data. A major industry trade group, the International Air Transport Association, is warning that higher fuel prices could cut 2026 global profits in half. The association's director general, Willie Walsh, says airfares are rising, but airlines are still absorbing part of the hike in their bottom lines. In an effort to contain costs, airlines around the world are raising airfares and fees, cutting perks, canceling flights, and trimming schedules. Last week, American Airlines announced they are temporarily suspending some routes this summer. I'm Jennifer King.
0: Surprise in the race for U.S. Senate in Texas. As one of the lawyers who defended Attorney General Ken Paxton during his three-year-old impeachment trial endorsed Democrat James Tallarico, Dan Cogdell, a veteran Houston attorney who represented Paxton in his long-running felony security fraud case and his 2023 impeachment, announced his support for Tallarico. Cogdell spoke on a podcast where he said that he believed that Paxton has lost his sight on the core Republican mission and said that Tallarico believes in unity over division. Tallarico is hoping to be the first Democrat to win a statewide race in Texas in over 30 years. Paxton defeated incumbent Senator John Cornyn after Paxton received the endorsement of President Trump just days before the vote. America in the Morning continues. There's been an unusual change to the home of the vice president in Washington, D.C. Details from correspondent Sagar Magani.
15: J.D. Vance has made an addition to the vice president's official residence. The U.S. Naval Observatory now has a chicken coop

0: influx of world visitors for the event that happens every 4 years. Correspondent Haya Panjwani reports on one city's preparations.
1: This year's edition of the World Cup will be the biggest ever. There will be an expanded field of 48 teams, 3 host countries, and 16 stadiums, staging the record 104 matches over a 39-day tournament. Toronto is one of the host cities and is preparing for thousands of visitors.
2: During the tournament, we are anticipating approximately 300,000 visitors to celebrate in this historic moment for Toronto.
1: Toronto Police Deputy Chief Robert Johnson.
2: This is the longest operational period with the largest deployment of members in the Toronto Police Service's history.
1: Toronto will host 6 World Cup games, one of 2 sites in Canada. There are 11 sites in the United States and 3 in Mexico. Sharon Ballenbach is the city's World Cup Executive Director.
3: Toronto is ready, and we are excited to welcome the world to our city.
1: I'm Haya Panjwani.
0: A total of 11 U.S. cities will be hosting World Cup matches in the coming days and weeks. The final match will be held at MetLife Stadium in New Jersey. The Kennedy Center removed President Donald Trump's name from its website Monday as the venue worked to scrub all references to the current president by Friday's court-ordered deadline. President Trump's name still remains on the building's marble facade. The renaming drew condemnation from arts figures and members of the Kennedy family. The judge found that only Congress can change the name. The brain is new as Apple rebuilds its Siri assistant from the ground up. The new old tech guy, Chuck Palm, has that.
4: If you're an iPhone user, you've probably had to make peace with Siri's limitations over the years. All the misheard commands like, I found something on the web for that. Well, Apple says that era is over. At Apple's Worldwide Developers Conference yesterday, Tim Cook's final keynote as CEO, before John Ternus takes over this fall, Apple finally unveiled what it's calling Siri AI. It's a complete rebuild from the ground up of the assistant that first shipped with the iPhone 4S back in 2011. But here's the plot twist. The new Siri runs on a custom version of Google Gemini, Apple's AI powered by Google. Back in 2009, Steve Jobs yanked Eric Schmidt off Apple's board because Android copied the iPhone. Now the two companies are co-signing Apple's most personal feature. The more things change, the good news is the new Siri is genuinely different. It has system-wide awareness and cross-app context, reads your emails, calendar, messages, and acts on its own in mid-conversation. Apple is also shipping a standalone Siri app, so it now competes directly with ChatGPT as a full AI chatbot. This will all be baked in with iOS 27 that releases this fall. The question on every iPhone user's mind right now, does this one actually work? Follow the new old tech guy on X, at Chuck Palm.
0: Tuesday Sports is in with America in the Morning's Robert Workman.
5: The Spurs held off the Knicks 115-111 last night to take Game 3 of the NBA Finals in New York. That was the Knicks' first loss since April 23rd, ending a 13-game winning streak, second longest in NBA playoff history. San Antonio's shooting was hot early, and the Spurs led by 11 after the first quarter, but the Knicks owned the second quarter and led by 7 at the half. The Spurs surged ahead, taking a one-point edge into the fourth and stretched that out to 7 in the final 2 minutes, just out of New York's reach. Coach Mitch Johnson.
6: Better poise at times. I thought we finished the game still with some things that need improvement, but stronger than we did the last few games.
5: Victor Wembanyama had 32 points in his first finals win. Game 4 is tomorrow night, and we will definitely get a Game 5 Saturday night in San Antonio. Baseball, the Phillies shaded the Blue Jays 5-2. Christopher Sanchez struck out 10, winning for the 6th time in 7 starts. Josh Naylor's grand slam lifted the Mariners over the Orioles 6-3. Padres rallied past the Reds 6-2. Samad Taylor, just called up last week, bunted in the go-ahead run in the 7th, then delivered a 2-out, 2-run single in the 8th for insurance. Nationals scored 3 in the top of the 9th to trip the Giants 4-3. Rays dropped the Red Sox 3-1. Brewers outlasted the A's 15-14 in 12 innings. The teams combined for 34 hits, including 11 home runs. Cody Bellinger's 2-run single in the 10th boosted the Yankees past the Guardians, and the Astros came back to edge the Angels in 10. But the feel-good story, Trey Mancini, who beat cancer in 2020, returned to the majors with L.A. last night, and in his first game in 3 years, went 3-for-4 with an RBI. Welcome back, Meat. That's Tuesday Sports.
0: Thank you, sir. It's 7 till. Is our nation exceptional?

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0: It's 5 till. America in the Morning continues. A new poll shows fewer Americans see their country as exceptional as America 250 approaches. Correspondent Julie Walker reports this, especially true among younger Americans.
6: A new AP NORC poll finds that as the U.S. prepares to celebrate its 250th anniversary, fewer Americans see their country or its system of government as exceptional. The findings highlight many Americans' feelings of unease over the future of its representative government, particularly among young people. Only about a quarter of Americans say the U.S. stands above all other countries in the world, and Americans are less likely to see a democratically elected government as extremely or very important to the United States' identity as a nation than they were just a few years ago. I'm Julie Walker.
0: NBC Today Show host Savannah Guthrie and her family still holding out hope that their mother will return. The latest on the matter from correspondent Kevin Carr.
7: After 4 months, there are no new public leads in the disappearance of Nancy Guthrie. However, the family is still holding on to hope. On Sunday, Today Show co-host Savannah Guthrie posted a temporary Instagram story featuring religious artwork with the caption, "Oh my, my soul, it cries out. Soul, it cries out. Bring her home." On Monday's Today Show, Guthrie joined co-host Jenna Bush Hager to talk about the support the show has given her.
8: "When I see you in the morning, I know that you see me. No matter what is going on, and sometimes it's almost too much, because I feel like to do the job, I gotta like keep it together."
7: Guthrie says even with the support, her mother is always in her thoughts.
8: "Maybe people wonder like, well, what's going on? How is she able to do that job? Is she not thinking about it? Did she forget? No, never. Never."
7: She also said her mother would want her to continue working.
8: "I just felt like, well, what else should I do? And my mom would have said the same, like, honey, you know, just keep going. And so I am."
7: Even though it can be an emotional roller coaster, Guthrie appreciates the show and the people there.
8: "I cry every morning on the way to work, and I cry every morning on the way home. And I'm grateful to have good friends and to be able to come to such a beautiful and joyous and supportive place."
7: The investigation into the disappearance of Nancy Guthrie is ongoing, and anyone with information is asked to call 1-800-CALL-FBI. I'm Kevin Carr.
0: That's our show for today, Tuesday, June 9th, 2026. America in the Morning is produced by Jeff McKay and Tom Cusick. I'm John Trout. This is Westwood One.
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9: 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Also heard on translators K265AX, serving Chelan at 100.9, K276CY for Manson at 103.1, K276BY serving Brewster, Pateras, and the lower Methow Valley at 103.1, and translator K276CT serves the upper Methow Valley at 103.1.
10: Decision day for Democrats in Maine. I'm Chris Foster, Fox News. There are primaries in four states today, and Graham Plattner, oyster farmer, Marine veteran, and first-time candidate, is trying to win the Democrat Senate nomination in Maine to take on Republican Susan Collins in November. These primary voters in Portland are looking past allegations and controversy surrounding Plattner.
11: I don't know what's real and really what isn't real. So I want to give him a little, I do want to give him the benefit of the doubt.
12: He seems to have been very honest about his mistakes. He's owned up to them.
10: The former political director of Plattner's campaign writes in a Washington Post op-ed, he exhibits a pattern of dishonest behavior that's impossible to ignore. It's also primary day in Nebraska, Nevada, and South Carolina. President Trump at a tele-rally for South Carolina Senate Republican Lindsey Graham and candidate for governor Pamela Yvette predicts declaring total victory over Iran within 2 weeks. More on the president and Iran from Fox's Trey Yanks in Tel Aviv, Israel.
13: President Trump spoke after attending Game 3 of the NBA Finals between the Knicks and Spurs. He indicated that negotiations toward a deal are ongoing, and we could have a better idea of where things stand in the days ahead. The president also discussed his call with Israeli Prime Minister Benjamin Netanyahu after the exchange of fire over the weekend.
14: We had a very good conversation, and he was hit, and he hit back, and I can't blame him for that.
13: After President Trump called on Israel and Iran to stop shooting, both sides agreed. Since then, Israel has continued to operate against Iran-backed Hezbollah in Lebanon.
10: A U.S. Army helicopter crashed near the Strait of Hormuz. Both crew members are rescued. House Republicans are working to get $70 billion for immigration and border enforcement over the finish line today over Democrats' opposition. The Senate approved that funding last week after plans to add money for White House ballroom security were dropped, as was the creation of a $1.8 billion fund to that President Trump wanted to compensate people claiming to be victims of political prosecution. America's listening to Fox News.
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10: A few Senate Republicans say they have questions about President Trump's now official choice as Attorney General before they approve the nomination.
2: President Trump has officially nominated Acting Attorney General Todd Blanche to lead the Justice Department on a permanent basis. Blanche has been serving as acting AG since April, when former Attorney General Pam Bondi resigned. Before his role in the Justice Department, Blanche represented President Trump in multiple investigations and trials between his two terms. Blanche has faced bipartisan criticism in recent weeks over a nearly $1.8 billion Justice Department anti-weaponization compensation fund.
10: Fox's Jared Halpern in D.C. China's president wraps up a two-day visit to North Korea.
21: The North Koreans pulled out all the stops for Xi Jinping. A marching band reception was followed up by an evening of concerts and acrobatics. Leader Kim Jong-un describing China's friendship as a top priority for his country. Chinese President Xi Jinping said the two nations share a common destiny. China is North Korea's largest trading partner, accounting for more than 90% of its international trade. But a growing alliance with Russia is putting Kim Jong-un in a stronger negotiating position with Beijing. Jonathan Savage, Fox News.
10: Iranian soccer fans who've bought World Cup tickets from their country's soccer federation will need new tickets if they want to go and can get into the U.S.
22: FIFA revoked its ticket allocation for fans of the Iranian team for its three scheduled matches in the United States, starting with its opener next Monday in Englewood, California versus New Zealand. This does not mean fans from Iran cannot attend the match. It's just that the Iranian Soccer Federation will not receive or get to distribute 8% of stadium capacity tickets, as the other 47 nations in this World Cup are entitled to. Initially, the Iranian team planned to train for the World Cup in Tucson, Arizona, but instead is practicing in Tijuana, Mexico. Iran has scheduled matches in Englewood as well against Belgium and one in Seattle.
10: That's Jared Max, and I'm Chris Foster. Fox News.
23: We're your community information station, KOZI. Good morning to you. I'm Nick Scott in the newsroom. A look into the Parks Board meeting last week regarding the Chelan Golf Course. Manson has a new schools chief. He'll succeed Tabitha Myers next month. Also in our local news coming up, a shakeup at the Chelan Douglas Health District. Check on sports, your latest weather forecast, agricultural news, and a health report too coming up on KOZI.
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23: In the KOZI newsroom, I'm Nick Scott. Manson has a new schools chief starting next month. He's Ian Crossland, appointed by the Manson School Board after community meetings with three finalist candidates last week. Crosland is scheduled to begin work July 1st. He'll succeed Tamitha Myers, who's accepted a position with the North Central Educational Service District. The Manson School District said that Crosland brings experience in a variety of educational leadership roles, including service as a teacher and district administrator.

0: administrator in national and international settings. In a statement, Board Chair Greg Neff thanked staff, students, families, and community members who took part in the superintendent's search process. Improvements to the City of Chelan's Crown Jewel Municipal Golf Course was discussed by City Parks Advisory Board members as the board decides what recommendations to make to the City Council. The Parks Committee looked in detail over a consultant's report on best and highest needs and uses of the Muni Golf Course.
1: Some of the recommendations in there certainly require, planning and additional funding, and others might be possible to start brainstorming and implementing now. In the report, there are some operational recommendations that we've internally as staff talked about. Could we start thinking about implementing some of these now, or what do we need to plan for? Our operations are fully focused on service delivery, customer service, having clean, accessible, safe parks and recreational spaces for our community to enjoy. So much of these conversations are planning for the future and not necessarily impacting what the team is doing today and tomorrow.
0: Chelan Parks and Recreation Director Audrey Cooper. The advisory board and council will gather June 18th for a joint special meeting to continue discussions surrounding the golf course and the consultant's recommendations. The Chelan Douglas Health District is experiencing leadership changes as the agency undergoes layoffs due to state reductions in public health funding. Chief Administrator Kristen Hosey has resigned. The Health District Board has appointed Deputy Administrator Corey Lawson as Interim Health Administrator. And the Chelan Douglas Health District recently reported a lab-confirmed case of deer mice, hantavirus, identified in a Chelan County resident. Health Officer Dr. James Wallace later told NCW Life that hantavirus infections are rare, but they can be severe.
2: The type of virus that we have in North Central Washington is called Sin Nombre virus. That is a form of hantavirus that's caused by a virus that's only found in rodent droppings, and particularly in North Central Washington in deer mice. And so hantavirus is a respiratory illness that causes first flu-like symptoms for a couple of days, an inflammatory response that oftentimes requires hospitalization, serious enough to lead to death in 1 out of 3 cases, or about 33% of cases.
0: Exposure most likely occurred in and around a home where mice were reportedly encountered. Health officials remind community members to take precautions, especially during spring cleaning and when entering exposed spaces where rodents may be present. Spring weather has had some big ups and downs in the past few weeks. The newest 8 to 14 day forecast from the Climate Prediction Center at the National Oceanic and Atmospheric Administration calls for a 60 to 70% chance of above normal temperatures for much of the state. When it comes to rain, government forecasters are calling for an up to 50% chance of below normal precipitation. Earlier this spring, the State Department of Ecology declared a statewide drought emergency because of our extremely low snowpack in the Cascades. If it holds true, the newest forecast will not help hold off high fire danger and water shortfalls later in the year. A pump house and 3 sheds were burned in a wildfire north of Soap Lake over the weekend. Fire burned an estimated 15 acres along Road 18 and came within 15 feet of 2 homes before it was brought under control. The cause is part of an ongoing investigation. A Kittitas County Sheriff's deputy has been arrested after an alleged dispute involving a firearm at a Roslyn Tavern. Deputy Nick Burson was booked into the Yakima County Jail on felony charges involving a firearm. No shots were fired and no injuries were reported. The U.S. Forest Service is in the early stages of a plan to cut and burn on tens of thousands of acres in the Upper Metau. Thinning and burning is proposed on over 69,000 acres. The treatments are intended to make the forest more sustainable, to reduce the risk of severe wildfire, and protect the habitats of endangered species. Critics are concerned with excessive timber harvesting. The Chelan Douglas Land Trust is looking for citizen input on its newest strategic plan and is asking residents to complete an online survey. The survey is intended to help guide the land conservation group's priorities over the next 3 to 5 years. Founded in 1985, the Chelan Douglas Land Trust has conserved more than 27,000 acres. Residents who sustained losses from the December storms and flooding have about a day left to apply for federal disaster assistance. The deadline is tomorrow for aid through the Federal Emergency Management Agency. FEMA has already approved more than $8.5 million in claims for 900 applicants in the dozens of Washington counties that were affected by the December floods and windstorms. The Small Business Administration is also offering low-interest disaster loans to individuals and businesses. Homeowners in Chelan County will have until August 10th to apply for assistance, with a January deadline for businesses. Chelan County alone accounts for about $1.5 million in approved SBA funding so far. Electric utilities in Washington and Oregon are turning to gas to meet rapid and growing energy demand from data centers. According to a new analysis from the Hood River-based conservation organization Columbia Riverkeeper and one from Seattle-based think tank Sightline Institute, a growing number of Northwest utility companies are spending on new gas-powered energy infrastructure, or they're buying gas-powered energy from other states to power new demand from data centers. In some counties, public utility districts are permitting gas-powered generators to provide data centers with backup energy. Newly analyzed data from the IRS concerning migration patterns found more than 68,000 tax filers left King County in recent years, with the trend only expected to get worse. The data analyzed by the Puget Sound Business Journal, which indicates those exiting King County took about $2.2 billion with them in adjusted gross income in 2023, which is the most recent year that data is available.
3: When you see all the waste, fraud, and abuse happening in Washington State and the governments here, it's no surprise. People don't want to see their life's work thrown away to waste, fraud, and abuse. They'll take it. They have the resources to move to Boise or, you know, Kalispell or wherever, and they're over there in states that appreciate it. We'll put law enforcement in place. We'll take care of their roads and make sure that basic infrastructure is taken care of. So we have to compete as a government with other governments, and we are not doing that at all.
0: That's King County Councilman Reagan Dunn. People are also moving into King County, but it's higher income earners that are leaving the county, with more lower income earners moving in. Stay connected on air, on Facebook, and at KOZI.com. I'm Nick Scott, KOZI News.
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8: From the Ag Information Network, I'm Bob Larson with today's Fruit Grower Report. Well, as pear fruit continues to size through late spring and early summer, growers are keeping a close eye on sun exposure. With more frequent heat spikes and intense sun events across the PNW in recent seasons, sunburn has become a growing concern for

0: pear growers. Joining us now is Tiago Moraes, North American Sales Manager for Cultiva. So, Tiago, are you seeing sunburn becoming more of a consistent issue in pears?
1: Definitely. Heat events are becoming more frequent in these growing regions, and this heat and radiation are only causing problems on the fruit itself, like sunburn, but also affecting the performance of the trees during the growing season.
0: And so like last season, when the Pacific Northwest experienced an extreme weather event that led to prolonged exposure to, you know, intense heat that resulted in significant sunburn and heat damage, what can growers do, Tiago, to stay ahead of that kind of risk?
1: Starting a parka program right after petal fall is one of the best strategies you can have for fruit finish and defects like sunburn and limb rub in pear. But also supporting that tree throughout the heat of the season, it helps with sizing of that fruit.
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5: Here's our KOZI forecast for north central Washington. Mostly cloudy skies today. Chance of rain showers throughout our afternoon. Highs hanging out in the mid-60s. Into our evening, rain overnight with overnight lows in the mid-40s. Tomorrow, more of the same. Mostly cloudy, chance of rain in the morning, then sunny throughout the afternoon with highs in the 60s. And that's a look at weather on your community information station, KOZI.
6: Welcome to the Line on Agriculture Report. This is Lori Boyer for the Ag Information Network. The USDA is proposing to close its Urbana Research Facility in Illinois, home to programs studying corn germplasm, genetic mutations, and other critical crop resources. The agency is looking to relocate the work to Ames, Iowa, but University of Illinois Crop Sciences Professor Dr. Martin Bone says that move comes with significant consequences.
7: So this is a kind of, over these 17 years, this thing grew into something that is highly connected with us here in crop sciences, and it's highly effective and efficient. And now they want to move it to Ames. In Ames, there's also a germplasm bank. So, but this germplasm bank has strained with regard to place. And I think in the short term, for them, it's very difficult to integrate this huge collection that we have here in their collection. So we can move all the seed, but we might lose some of the seed. We might lose, because it's not regenerated. And these people, even though they know how to deal with germplasm, they do not have the expertise to deal with these specific materials that we have here.
6: Known as the Maize Genetics Cooperation Stock Center, the facility maintains one of the world's most important corn genetics collections, preserving roughly 100,000 unique maize lines.
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13: Stocks opened higher as investors look at cooling crude oil prices and technology shares recovering ground following last week's sell-off. NVIDIA shares opened up more than 1%, Marvell Technology up 2%. J.M. Smucker, parent company of the iconic spreads, Jif Peanut Butter, and Folgers reported an upbeat quarter. It's predicting sales will decline this year, but that's because it's not raising prices. And Smucker says coffee prices are coming down because the cost of beans is moderating. Smucker shares are up 6%. And Perrigo, the over-the-counter medications company, says its CEO Patrick Lockwood Taylor has resigned. The board found his personal conduct violated company code, but the company says it did not involve company financials. That's your Fox Business Report. I'm Jenny Cosolda, invested in you.
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16: In the KOZI newsroom, I'm Nick Scott. Future management and maintenance of the Chelan Municipal Golf Course was discussed at length by members of the Chelan Parks and Recreation Advisory Board, which will give its recommendations to the City Council.
17: Their conversations centered around two of the three categories of recommendations from the National Golf Foundation of oversight and structure of the course and the physical improvements to the course. The Parks Board really supported the idea of the city continuing to operate it internally and to make some of the operational improvements that were recommended in the report to try to improve how we are operating it as a city.
16: The National Golf Foundation, in its analysis of the city-owned course and future recommendations, highlighted the need for an expensive irrigation system upgrade.
17: The Park Board came to the table with a lot of ideas on how can we fund it. Anything from community bonds to increases in rates to tax levies to lodging tax dollars to fundraising. So we're working on kind of vetting their ideas and recommendations.
18: A lot of sharpening of the pencil here to keep the grass green, huh?
17: You know, the irrigation system up at the golf course has been identified as in need of replacement for many years. It's certainly time to continue that conversation, and I look forward to, you know, hearing from council and getting their direction on, you know, how is this to be prioritized.
16: Parks Director Audrey Cooper said the advisory board appeared not to favor third-party management or lease of the course. The advisory board and council will gather on June 18th for a joint special meeting at City Hall to continue discussions surrounding the golf course and the consultant's recommendations. Manson School.

0: Schools have a new superintendent. He's Ian Crossland, appointed by the Manson School Board late last week. Crossland will begin work here July 1st. He'll succeed Tamitha Myers, who's accepted a position with the North Central Educational Service District. The Manson School District said that Crossland brings experience in a variety of educational leadership roles, including service as a teacher and district administrator in national and international settings. In a statement, Board Chair Greg Neff thanked staff, students, families, and community members who took part in the superintendent search process. The Chelan Douglas Health District is experiencing leadership changes as the agency undergoes layoffs due to state reductions in public health funding. Chief Administrator Kristen Hosey has resigned. The Health District Board has appointed Deputy Administrator Corey Lawson as Interim Health Administrator. And the Chelan Douglas Health District recently reported a lab-confirmed case of deer mice, hantavirus, identified in a Chelan County resident. Health Officer Dr. James Wallace later told NCW Life that hantavirus infections are rare, but they can be severe.
1: The type we have in North Central Washington is different than the type that is found in South America, and there are other types in Europe, in Asia. There's one type we have in North Central Washington that's very different from other types that are receiving some attention in the media from other parts of the world.
0: Wallace advises, in an interview with NCWLife.com, to take precautions in order to limit exposure.
1: We need to take special precautions when we're cleaning those areas because the droppings and the debris around where mice have been can be stirred up. And then the viral particles get aerosolized, they're put into the air, and then when we breathe them, that's when we get infected.
0: That's Chelan Douglas Health Officer Dr. James Wallace. The U.S. Forest Service is in the early stages of a plan to cut and burn on tens of thousands of acres in the Upper Metau. Thinning and burning is proposed on over 69,000 acres. The treatments are intended to make the forest more sustainable, to reduce the risk of severe wildfire and protect the habitats of endangered species. Critics are concerned with excessive timber harvesting. The Chelan Douglas Land Trust is looking for citizen input on its newest strategic plan and is asking residents to complete an online survey. The survey is intended to help guide the land conservation group's priorities over the next 3 to 5 years. Founded in 1985, the Chelan Douglas Land Trust has conserved more than 27,000 acres. Spring weather has had some big ups and downs in the past few weeks. The newest 8 to 14 day forecast from the Climate Prediction Center at the National Oceanic and Atmospheric Administration calls for a 60 to 70% chance of above normal temperatures for much of the state. When it comes to rain, government forecasters are calling for an up to 50% chance of below normal precipitation. Earlier this spring, the State Department of Ecology declared a statewide drought emergency because of our extremely low snowpack in the Cascades. If it holds true, the newest forecast will not help hold off high fire danger and water shortfalls later in the year. A pump house and 3 sheds were burned in a wildfire north of Soap Lake over the weekend. Fire burned an estimated 15 acres along Road 18 and came within 15 feet of 2 homes before it was brought under control. The cause is part of an ongoing investigation. A Kittitas County Sheriff's deputy has been arrested after an alleged dispute involving a firearm at a Roslyn Tavern. Deputy Nick Burson was booked into the Yakima County Jail on felony charges involving a firearm. No shots were fired and no injuries were reported. Residents who sustained losses from the December storms and flooding have about a day left to apply for federal disaster assistance. The deadline is tomorrow for aid through the Federal Emergency Management Agency. FEMA has already approved more than $8.5 million in claims for 900 applicants in the dozens of Washington counties that were affected by the December floods and windstorms. The Small Business Administration is also offering low-interest disaster loans to individuals and businesses. Homeowners in Chelan County will have until August 10th to apply for assistance, with a January deadline for businesses. Chelan County alone accounts for about $1.5 million in approved SBA funding so far. Electric utilities in Washington and Oregon are turning to gas to meet rapid and growing energy demand from data centers. According to a new analysis from the Hood River-based conservation organization Columbia Riverkeeper and one from Seattle-based think tank Sightline Institute, a growing number of Northwest utility companies are spending on new gas-powered energy infrastructure, or they're buying gas-powered energy from other states to power new demand from data centers. In some counties, public utility districts are permitting gas-powered generators to provide data centers with backup energy. Newly analyzed data from the IRS concerning migration patterns found more than 68,000 tax filers left King County in recent years, with the trend only expected to get worse. The data analyzed by the Puget Sound Business Journal, which indicates those exiting King County took about $2.2 billion with them in adjusted gross income in 2023, which is the most recent year that data is available.
2: When you see all the waste, fraud, and abuse happening in Washington State and the governments here, it's no surprise. People don't want to see their life's work thrown away to waste, fraud, and abuse. They'll take it. They have the resources to move to Boise or, you know, Kalispell or wherever, and they're over there in states that appreciate it. We'll put law enforcement in place. We'll take care of their roads and make sure that basic infrastructure is taken care of. So we have to compete as a government with other governments, and we are not doing that at all.
0: That's King County Councilman Reagan Dunn. People are also moving into King County, but it's higher income earners that are leaving the county, with more lower income earners moving in. Stay connected on air, on Facebook, and at KOZI.com. I'm Nick Scott, KOZI News.
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6: It's always fun when we break out the rye bread and the mustard. Mariners do just that as they get the win in Baltimore yesterday afternoon, propelled by a fifth-inning grand slam by Josh Naylor to break the game open and give them a 5-1 lead. Orioles would threaten in the eighth and add two runs on a Blaze Anderson single, but Andrés Muñoz redeemed himself by KO'ing two of the three batters he faced in the ninth and slamming the door shut. M's win 6-3, now 35-32 on the year, still in first place in that lowly AL West. And they are currently the only team with a winning record. The Texas Rangers are two games back at 32-33. We'll do it again this afternoon, game two of a four-game stop in Baltimore. Logan Gilbert gets the start. First pitch, 3:35. Listen to that game and every game on our sister station, KOZI AM 1230. Also last night, Game 3 of the NBA Finals delivered the drama fans were hoping for as the San Antonio Spurs defeated the New York Knicks 115-111 at a packed Madison Square Garden. Victor Wembanyama came up huge for San Antonio, making key plays down the stretch to help the Spurs secure their first win of the series. The Knicks rallied late behind Jalen Brunson and nearly erased the deficit, but couldn't complete the comeback, with momentum now shifting as the teams prepare for tomorrow's Game 4. That's your Tuesday Sports. I'm Rye the Sports Guy for KOZI.
3: 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Insulin resistance happens when your body's cells stop responding properly to insulin. Imagine insulin knocking on the door of your cells to deliver glucose, and the cells just don't answer. When that happens, your pancreas produces more insulin to compensate. Over time, this can lead to higher blood sugar levels and eventually type 2 diabetes. Insulin resistance often develops quietly. Common clues include abdominal weight gain, elevated triglycerides, low HDL cholesterol, high blood pressure, and fatigue after meals. It's a core driver behind metabolic syndrome. The good news is that insulin resistance responds remarkably well to lifestyle changes. Strength training and brisk walking improve insulin sensitivity. Reducing refined carbohydrates and added sugars lowers insulin demand. Adequate sleep and stress management also play major roles. Even modest weight loss can dramatically improve insulin function. The takeaway here, insulin resistance is not just about sugar. It's about how your body handles energy. And with consistent daily habits, you can make your cells more responsive and protect your long-term health. That's your health report from Lake Chelan Health on KOZI. I'm Layla. 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
8: KOZI weather for North Central Washington. Mostly cloudy with a chance of rain this morning. Partly cloudy this afternoon. Highs into the 60s. And watch for gusty winds up to 50 miles an hour this afternoon. Chance of rain around 70%. Clear skies for tonight. Lows mid 40s. Still windy overnight. But sunshine back tomorrow. Highs in the mid 60s to low 70s. But still breezy. That's a look at your weather. Stay with us for all the latest right here on KOZI.
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2: I'm Chris Foster, Fox News. President Trump says again the conflict with Iran is close to over. Fox's Jared Halpern at the White House.
3: The president says negotiators are in the final throes of what will be a very good deal with Iran.
4: And the strait will open up right away. It'll open up immediately upon signing, which could be in 2 or 3 days.
3: Iran's closure of the Strait of Hormuz has rattled the global energy market. President Trump says the U.S. could resume a bombing campaign, but warns that would mean the strait is closed for months.
4: If we do the bombing, you know, a lot of people are going to be killed. Who wants to do that? I don't.
3: President Trump says Iran must also abandon its nuclear program and hand over its stockpile of highly enriched uranium.
2: And the president tells a group of South Carolina Republicans during a campaign telerally last night he predicts total victory will be declared over Iran within 2 weeks. It's primary day in South Carolina, also Maine, Nevada, and Nebraska. There are Senate and governor's races in Maine and South Carolina, and a governor's race in Nevada. There are primaries for all 16 House seats across those four states. An unmanned drone boat was used to rescue two soldiers after a helicopter crash off the coast of Oman near the Strait of Hormuz.
5: This was an operational first for the U.S. military. Now, it's not clear if the gunship went down due to enemy fire or a mechanical issue. CENTCOM released a statement saying, in part, the soldiers were safely rescued within approximately 2 hours and are in stable condition. The cause of the incident is under investigation.
2: Fox's Trey Yingst in Tel Aviv, Israel. NASA this hour announced the crew and the plan for the Artemis 3 mission scheduled for next year.
6: They are planning to launch to low Earth orbit. They'll test the Orion spacecraft's ability to rendezvous and dock with commercial lunar landing systems that are needed to land on the moon in future missions. If ready, they'll test with systems from SpaceX and or Blue Origin.
2: Fox Weather's Brandi Campbell at Johnson Space Center in Texas. 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
2: A week after the primary election, the Los Angeles mayor general election race has said it'll be two Democrats with the top Republican shutout.
12: Yesterday's ballot dumps push progressive councilwoman Nithya Raman ahead of Spencer Pratt by about 22,000 votes. So far, Pratt has not publicly responded. The AP projects there's just not enough votes left for Pratt. Raman will beat him and advance to a runoff with Mayor Karen Bass.
2: Fox's Matt Finn in City of Industry, California. There's an emergency response after a flesh-eating screw worm spreads beyond the Texas border.
13: There are now 5 confirmed cases of New World screw worm, 3 calves and a goat in Texas, and a dog in New Mexico. The screw worm, fly larva that eats living flesh, not seen in the U.S. in 60 years. It's now threatening the nation's cattle supply.
14: The only way to defeat this is through what's called sterile flies, which mate with the female flies.
13: Ag Secretary Brooke Rollins, the goal is to have enough sterile flies to stop the screw worm from returning next year after the winter kills off most of them. In each current case, officials have also set up a 12-mile quarantine zone to try and slow the parasite's advance. Jeff Manasso, Fox News.
2: 32,000 people are reported to be displaced by yesterday's earthquake in the Philippines. At least 37 are dead, and the search and rescue mission continues through ruined buildings. The International Criminal Court in the Netherlands suspends its chief prosecutor.
15: The 56-year-old facing allegations of sexual misconduct involving a female aide. Karim Khan denies the claims in the scandal that has dragged on for more than 2 years. The UN investigation discovered evidence that Khan had non-consensual sexual contact with the aide in his office, at his private residence, and on a mission. That's from a copy of the report seen by the Associated Press.
2: It's Fox's CJ Papa. A special session of the Assembly of States Parties, that's the body that oversees the ICC, will determine whether Khan can keep his job. On Wall Street,
1: mixed. The Dow up 82, the NASDAQ down 199. I'm Chris Foster, Fox News.
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13: Oh yeah, showtime. That's my cue. On this Tuesday, June 9th, 2026. How you doing? Jeff Conwell here. Thanks for listening. Thanks for letting me tag along. Well, coming up in just a bit, we're going to make a community connection with your Chelan County Sheriff's Office. By the way, today is National Donald Duck Day. Oh, man. Donald Duck, kind of a funny character, right? So I guess it gives you the right to do your Donald Duck impression. I don't know. Coming up a little bit later this morning, we've got to look at news that didn't make the news. Can't even believe this stuff. We got second cup of coffee, the Vibe Sellers. Question of the day. All of your phone calls. Tons of fun and frivolity headed your way this morning right here on KOZI.
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13: It's 8:11 at Community Radio, KOZI. 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Joining us this morning from Chelan County Sheriff's Office, it's Sergeant Rob Huddleston. Morning, Sergeant.
42: Good morning.
13: All right. You guys are pretty busy, despite it all.
42: Yeah, definitely. We are... let's see. So our BHU team, received a grant here, and, the grant was for some training down in Texas. Mm-hmm. So I believe most all the members from BHU went down there and getting all, updated training.
13: And for those who don't know, BHU.
42: BHU,
13: is...
42: Behavioral Health Unit.
13: That's what
42: yeah,
13: I
42: sorry.
13: No, it's okay.
42: so yeah, they're down there getting all the latest and greatest training, which is great. You know, they're, Anna, the, you know, the director of BHU team, she is actually going to be giving, some training to the city of Chelan employees mm-hmm. on dealing with, you know, people in crisis and, you know, de-escalation and all that. So I think that's coming up this month. So yeah, they have that going on. We started yesterday our Marine in-service training. So you probably, if you're out in Manson, you see every one of our boats tied up to the docks out there. We headed up lake and did some, a lot of the deputies don't, you know, number one, they don't get on the boats that often. They are certified to operate them, but they don't operate them enough. And they definitely don't get up and down our lake, you know, like some of us do. So we did some geography training, and then just, boat operations, some towing, and then we did a man overboard training.
0: Oh,
42: and, he had, Deputy Hunter put on his dry suit and jumped in. And, you know, if you, some of our boats aren't very conducive to getting people back into them. Or if we get, somehow get ejected out of the boat, you know, or fall overboard or whatever, you know, how can we get back in? So, it was good training. Nigel got wet, and, got yanked around pretty good getting in and out of the boats, but, yeah, it was great. And, yeah, and then the weekend we had obviously the fire startup, back down on like Stamen Flats area. We did have, evacuation notifications, that we put out. Those have all been lifted. They were all lifted yesterday. Fire did a great job, phenomenal job on getting, control of that, getting ahead of it. Just, you know, communicating with us on, you know, what they need from us. And also those evacuation levels. So, yeah, scary to have fire like that, this early in the year.
0: Yeah. At the same time as we were talking, quite a spectacular show.
42: Yes, definitely. Yeah. Those big tankers, you know, out of, Moses Lake, I believe, that bring the retardant over. Yeah, it's just, you know, well orchestrated, aerial show. Mm-hmm. I mean, it truly is. It's, they have, you know, they have a air attacks plane, you know, that's clear up above in the sky, a smaller plane that you see. They're, you know, spotting everything, making sure the planes are, you know, where they need to be. And then they have a plane in front of those tankers that fly over and tell them, you know, this is where you need to hit. And, it's truly amazing to see. Yeah,
0: they do a great job.
42: Yeah.
0: They really got on it this time, as always.
42: So yeah.
0: We appreciate that. What role did you all have to play? Were you, going door to door, letting folks know?
42: Yeah. So, yeah, I was involved with it, you know, from the get go. Yeah, back and forth from Stamen Flats to Schlan Falls, a few times. But yeah, we ultimately ended up having to go door to door down in Schlan Falls. For the, you know, level two notifications.
0: Yeah.
42: So, everybody, you know, the one thing about it, I mean, you know, it was definitely smoky. It was putting out a lot of smoke. So most everybody knew it was happening. And it was just us, you know, making sure people were aware and ready to leave at a moment's notice.
0: Mm-hmm. Social media had a couple of photos that were interesting. Up on the butte, kind of close to the towers up there,
42: yeah,
0: was a column of black smoke.
42: Yeah.
0: Was there any word on what that might have been?
42: You know, I don't know. I know there is a pocket of timber that's back there. But, you know, it's just, you know, who knows over the years what has been dumped.
0: Yeah.
42: You know, I know that happened in, I think it was the Broadview fire down in Wenatchee. Mm-hmm. It got into a canyon, and there again, you know, it probably cleaned up a whole bunch of tires, you know, just stuff, trash that's been there for years and years. So it definitely could have hit one of those, you know, a pile of trash. It, you know, when you get a bunch of, old pine trees, and those go up, it can definitely put up some black smoke too.
0: Sure.
42: So. I don't know exactly what it was, it definitely was black smoke.
0: Indeed, it was. Someone, I think, said that Chelan was trying to determine the next pope.
42: Yeah. Well, yeah, and someone made mention that on the when the air tanker dropped, they thought it was oh, what is that one? Kid, gender reveal. So,
0: wow.
42: Yeah.
0: That's pulling out all the stops.
42: That would be, yeah.
0: Yeah, for sure. Hey, jumping back over to the water training, how much did the wood come into play in training this time through?
42: You know, it definitely, it slows you down going up and down the lake. Mm-hmm. But it didn't affect our training at all. I've been up and down the lake quite a few times, this last month and a half, and it's definitely, you need to watch out for it. Mm-hmm. It's out there. It will be out there all summer long. It's weird on how it comes and goes. It will, depending on the way the wind is shifting or blowing, it can shift the debris, in the marina to outside the marina in within a couple hours. Yeah. And it does that, the entire length of the lake.
0: Yeah.
42: I was up in Stehekin the beginning of this week, and you can tell the lake is coming up because there's more, there's larger debris that has floated off of the shoreline. Mm-hmm. So until we get a few decent wind events to push that stuff back onto the shore and get it stuck, it's just something that we have to live with.
0: Right. And again, on social, a lot of folks going, who's responsible for the cleanup of this? Yeah. What are we going to do? It's like, how long have you been here?
42: Yeah. Yeah. And in years past, talking to some of the people in Stehekin, I think it was the 96, 98 flood, maybe, went somewhere around there, that the PUD did bring in a couple boats with some booms, kind of corralled it, brought in a chipper. But I think those days are long gone.
0: Yeah.
42: It truly is something that we're going to have to deal with. City of Chelan Parks Department knows that they're going to have to clean out the marina. I talked to Manson Parks. Like I said, it comes and goes. I think property owners along the lake are going to be dealing with it for, all summer long. So, it's part of Lake Chelan right now.
0: I think Rich Uhlhorn told me at a community meeting that back in the day, he and a bunch of young bucks got the wood out of the lake. They said it didn't take us that long. And I said, oh boy. And he said he's seen it for, worse than this, but I don't know. This is the worst I think I've seen it.
42: Yeah. I remember, Corporal Lake and I went up lake one time for a flood in Stehekin. And when we turned around, Moore Point, it was nothing but large trees floating in the lake. That was different than this year or this last year's flood, where it's just a lot of smaller debris.
0: Yeah.
42: It happens.
0: It does. And it's going to make for, I think, in some ways, and hopefully not too dangerously, but an interesting summer.
42: Yeah, yeah. Yeah, and along with that, one of my biggest concerns with, I'm sure everybody's heard that the landing at Stehekin is closed down, and they were not even going to open the store or have boat fuel.
0: Oh, man.
42: So my biggest concern on that is that it was going to tap our Marine Patrol team for going up with 5 gallons of fuel, 10 gallons of fuel, or towing boats back that expected to fill up in Stehekin, and they weren't able to. So I talked to Mayor McCardle about it. She contacted Kim Schreier's office, and they actually got something worked out where they barged up about 700 gallons the other day, and they will be selling fuel up there. So know that you won't be stranded, hopefully, when you do get up there if you need to top off.
0: We might need a mid-lake buoy with a sign. says, you're on your own.
42: Oh, I know. I know. Yeah, we laughed about that yesterday. With the landing closed, things are going to be different around there up in Stehekin. But having fuel will be a huge plus for everybody.
0: Yeah. So. But how long will that last? I mean, that's the thing.
42: Well, so I'm sure they'll go through 700 gallons pretty quick.
0: Yeah, I would think.
42: But if they do, obviously they are open to shipping more up.
0: Okay.
42: So, I talked to Reed the other day, and I forget, he had an idea of how much they usually go through, obviously, because he barges it up there.
0: Sure.
42: But it was, well over 700 gallons.
0: Oh my.
42: You know, but on the other hand, like I said, you know, it's a step in the right direction.
0: Mm-hmm.
42: And if, you know, if they go through 500 gallons in a weekend, in a couple days, then hey, they'll know that, you know, we need to continue this.
0: We need to get more.
42: Yeah. Right. Yeah.
0: Wow. Well, otherwise things have been fairly quiet.
42: Yeah. Yeah. On the road, things, pretty quiet. Boy, I can't think of anything off the top of my head. Tonight we, Sheriff Morrison is coming up for city council, mm-hmm. and we're going to try and give a, annual report from last year. Our biggest problem is, as everybody knows, our computer system's down, and my full presentation is somewhere being held ransom. I just talked to Sheriff Morrison this morning. He said he does have some stats still. So,
0: okay.
42: We'll see what he's able to put together, but, not what we were expecting, you know, not the type of presentation that we would like to give, but, it definitely, needs to be put out there.
0: Yeah,
42: so,
0: yeah. And so you're still operating old school.
42: Yeah. Things are slowly coming up. You know, we do have our computer system, a computer up and running in the Wenatchee office. I was just told this morning that, some of our laptops we can access our computer system on that. When I say computer system, it's a Spillman database. So we're able to, you know, check calls, check people, check vehicles, that kind of stuff is slowly coming up, but, you know, all of our reports and, you know, everything internally is still, I think, locked up pretty tight.
0: Oh, boy.
42: Yeah.
0: Well, more to come on that front.
42: Yeah, sure. Definitely.
0: Anything else we want to get out to the community, Sergeant?
42: Yeah, I will say, so on, would have been, let's see, today's Tuesday. So Sunday afternoon, there was a fire that was started out on Dry Lake Road.
0: Oh.
42: Around, say, 4 o'clock in the afternoon. So if anybody saw anything suspicious out there,
0: mm-hmm.
42: Please feel free to call us here at the Chelan office, or come in and talk to us. I don't know if our phones are still down or not.
0: flag a deputy down.
42: Yeah. Yeah. And just kind of give us a heads up of what you saw. It's a very suspicious fire.
0: Mm.
42: Yeah, our detectives are looking into it. We're going to be doing some follow-up out there today on it.
0: Mm-hmm.
42: But we definitely, if somebody is out there doing something, we want to make sure we can put a stop to it well before summer starts.
0: I also, speaking of fires and suspicious activity, mm-hmm. I believe Chief Asher mentioned that the fire on the Butte seemed possibly to have been started by a human.
42: Yeah, so we had information when it started that that there was a side-by-side scene leaving the area.
0: Mm.
42: I was able to go up and contact a vehicle that was in the area and that was unattended in the area, nobody around it. But Fish and Wildlife later on was able to contact a side-by-side and got information from those people. And, you know, we're working with DNR. I was contacted by the fire investigator, gave them the information that I had, and, they're talking to Fish and Wildlife about the information that they have. So,
0: okay.
42: Yeah, I would say, I mean, I can't come out and confirm, you know,
0: yeah.
42: but I would say it's more than likely human cause, yeah. and more than likely we know who did it.
0: Mm.
42: So.
0: Yeah. And a lot of times those are unintentional with exhaust systems, the tall grass,
42: right.
0: et cetera. Right?
42: Yeah.
0: yeah.
42: Yeah.
0: But nevertheless.
42: Yeah.
0: I mean, human caused.
42: Yeah.
0: Oh,
42: yeah.
0: Because I know they did identify that there had been no lightning strikes.
42: Right.
0: So.
42: Right.
0: Oh, boy.
42: Yeah.
0: Yeah.
42: Yeah.
0: The plot thickens.
42: Yeah, definitely.
0: Very good. Well, all right. We'll stay tuned for more details on those stories as they become available.
42: Yeah.
0: All right. Sergeant Rob Huddleston, always great to have you in. Thank you for coming in and making a community connection.
42: You bet. Thank you.
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0: Hey, just one birthday today, but worth celebrating indeed, David Barry. 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
0: 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Community Radio KOZI. Weather-wise, cloudy skies this morning. Should see some afternoon clearing. High of around 67. Watch for gusty winds. That's going to kick up this afternoon. Right now, 55 downtown Chelan and Starship on Cozy.

0: Tampa on KOZI 837 now, Tuesday morning. Jeff here, and time for a few stories in the news that didn't make the news. A local man accidentally trains for a marathon. A man set out for a short walk but became so engrossed in a podcast, he missed his turn, then another turn, and eventually he walked for 15 miles. He says he's now considering marathon training, mostly because he's already halfway there. A parrot outsmarts his family. A pet parrot, that is, learned how to imitate the family's smart speaker and spent several days turning lights on and off throughout the house. The bird has denied any involvement and blamed a software update. All right. Mystery solved after 3 years. A homeowner finally discovered why one kitchen cabinet wouldn't fully close. Hidden behind a stack of bowls was a potato that had apparently been missing since the last presidential election. Scientists are calling it a remarkable example of survival. The family is calling it disgusting. A cow escapes, visits drive-through. A wandering cow somehow made its way into a fast food drive-through lane, patiently waiting behind several vehicles. Employees say it was the most interesting customer they'd seen all week, though it never actually placed an order. Fitness watch calls out owner. A man's fitness watch sent him a notification congratulating him on completing a workout. The problem? He was taking a nap at the time. The watch later suggested he stand up and move around, proving even technology can be passive-aggressive. And finally, a resident forgot to take down a giant skeleton after Halloween. It stayed up through Thanksgiving, Christmas, Valentine's Day, and Easter. Neighbors now expect it to appear dressed for every holiday and refer to it as a year-round community leader. Those are stupid. Well, there you have it. A few stories in the news that didn't make the news, where the facts are true, the people are real, and common sense occasionally takes the day off. It's 8:40 now at KOZI.
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0: It's 8:42 at KOZI. 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Well, coming up on June 16th, Tuesday, gets underway at 1. 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Coming up on Saturday, June 13th, attention pickleballers. The Lake Chelan Pickleball Club is putting on a senior pro exhibition event. They've got a group of pro pickleball players coming in to put on a performance, an exhibition, if you will. Now, it's going to be your chance to watch them play and play with the pros. It's going to be great. Lots of great guys. And it's all happening at Darnell's Resort. So some great pickleball players on hand. It's exhibition matches, good opportunity to connect with fellow pickleball enthusiasts, and, of course, enjoy Darnell's Resort. It's going to be a lot of fun. Saturday, June 13th, gets underway at 11. Admission free. Free. Check it out. Hey, the big Lake Chelan Valley Boys and Girls Club golf tournament coming up on Thursday, June 25th, gets underway at 9. It's a shotgun start. Now, there's still room, so if you'd like to play, get your foursome together and sign up. 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They're making sense of investing.
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0: 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If you got something for sale, you lost something, found something, need to rant or rave, you know you can do it. Hey, maybe give a shout out. That's always refreshing. When someone says, hey, I want to give somebody a shout out. That's nice. Well, coming up this morning, going to check in with our friends at Lake Interiors, England Chiropractic, Green Insurance Services. I'm going to make a call to my dear old dad for some wit and wisdom, just to see what the heck is going on. We're going to check in with Cycle Chelan. We've got the Vibe Sellers question of the day. Maybe we'll check in with Gork, too, my virtual sidekick. See what he's got going on. But kicking it off this morning from Lake Interiors, Don and Julie.
1: Wow. Good morning, John.
2: Good morning.
0: Wow. Julie's in, John's out.
1: Just for the day.
0: Just for the day.
1: Well, kind of, sort of. Because Julie's going to share some things with us about the exterior MagnaTrack blinds by Progressive.
0: Yeah, because, I mean, you guys have been ballyhooing about these incredible blinds for outdoors.
1: Oh. Well, John's out installing this morning, trying to beat those high winds this afternoon that you were telling us about.
0: That's what they're saying.
1: Yeah.
0: Julie, have you experienced, now, you have...
2: This, I have them.
0: You yes. have these blinds installed
2: yes.
0: at your home.
2: All the way around our covered porch area.
0: Wow.
2: Yes, they're amazing.
0: And how do they hold up?
2: Amazing. They're amazing. Like when we had that bad storm on the 28th of May, it was, I have never seen winds like that ever here. Ever probably in my entire life. So we put the shades down and I just went out and sat on the covered porch area and thought, well, this is great because there was no wind coming through. There was no rain coming through. You know, they were moving a little bit because of the high winds,
0: sure.
2: but they really held up, and they're just, it's really hard for me to get people to understand how amazing these things are.
0: Yeah.
2: You have to experience them for yourself, but.
0: Would you say it is truly extended your outdoor living?

0: Nice.
1: But they're...
2: Yeah, a lot of these fabrics have a 95 to 97% UV blockout mm-hmm. of the sun. And then they also only limit 5 miles per hour or the wind factor coming through? Okay. Airflow.
0: Airflow.
2: Yes.
0: Okay.
2: 5% of the airflow.
0: Incredible.
2: Yeah.
1: Yeah.
0: All right. So,
1: and they're all automated. So you have this little remote. So we have this remote that, you know, we have it attached to the site, you know, the wall in the covered porch area. And you just push which button you want, which shade to go up, and then push it up, and it goes up. And
0: wow.
1: Yeah.
2: Yeah. When a lot of people start doing the research, mm-hmm. if they're comparing the MagnaTrack blinds against the competition, they're actually rated, most of the fabrics rated, and the motors are rated to resist up to 75 mile per hour winds.
0: That's nice.
2: They're actually made down in Sarasota, Florida. Uh-huh. They actually have fabrics that are rated for Category 5 hurricane. They're Miami-Dade certified.
0: Yeah.
2: And then you can go online and take a look at the, you know, actually John and a couple of our employees have been down to the factory mm-hmm. and seen the air cannon where they shoot an 8-foot 2x4 up to 200 miles an hour.
1: It's and just impressive. Bounces. It's impressive.
2: Yeah, it just bounces off the fabric.
0: It's
2: that's
0: nuts.
2: The Kevlar. Fabric that they intertwine in the blind.
0: Wow.
1: But they're stable. They stay within this magnetized track, and they've got a header and they've got a footer, but they're in this track and they just, you know, they stay put.
0: That's so incredible. And
2: yeah.
0: What a great asset to your home to be able to enjoy outdoors more and more frequently.
1: Well, yeah. It also increases the value of your home too for resale. You
0: sure.
1: know, if you're... All of my neighbors are starting to see that what we do is we put them down, like if there's any sort of wind, but we also put them down in the evenings for added security, because in our pool area, we've got stairs that go up to the covered porch area, and then we've got glass doors all the way around. Well, you know, that's, you know, even if you have a built-in
0: sure.
1: security system,
0: right.
1: you still have glass there. You don't want people coming up and getting onto your porch area
0: yes.
1: or whatever. So
0: barriers are good.
1: Gives you
0: yeah.
1: an extra added protection of security.
0: That's nice.
2: Well, and not only that is you can use that space all four seasons.
1: Yep. Mm-hmm.
2: Wintertime, you know, a lot of people, we've done blinds all the way around where people have heaters and ceiling fans and lighting and TVs and sound systems.
1: And
2: I mean, if you like the outdoors, then, you know, it's 20 degrees out and you turn your heaters on get it up to 65, 70, 75
0: wow.
2: degrees. It's like living inside,
0: and
2: only with the view of the outside.
0: Yeah. Great. Have you been able to use it in the winter?
1: Oh, absolutely.
0: Oh,
1: yep.
0: Wow.
1: We have a TV out there. We have the heaters, and the dogs go out, and they just relax with us. We'll go out there and sit and have coffee
2: and watch the Seahawks.
1: Show. Yep. Watch the Seahawks. You bet. Yep.
0: I love
1: it. It's great.
0: That's so fun. Oh, man. I have outdoor envy.
1: You need to get yourself some MagnaTrack.
0: I know. I'm thinking about redoing, like, my whole deck. Maybe looking at doing something covered and with the blinds and
1: yep.
0: the whole thing. So,
1: yep.
0: or
1: you
0: the
1: will
0: shades.
1: Not be sorry
0: no.
1: when you install these. I can tell you that. You will not be sorry.
2: Well, kind of picture this. You're out, you know, you have a family get together, friends over, you're sitting out on the deck.
0: Yeah.
2: And all of a sudden the wind comes up. And you got paper plates and, you know, and
0: yeah.
2: you've got some celery and carrots, and all of a sudden the wind comes up and all your food just kind of disappears.
1: Yeah. We've had that
2: you know?
1: Happen before we got the MagnaTrack. Cushions, lawn
0: yeah.
1: furniture covers. I mean, I can remember calling the neighbors before we had these installed and saying, we had high winds last night. Would anyone down, you know, the river or up river, mm-hmm. whichever way the wind was blowing, has anyone found the cover to our, you know, couch or
0: right.
1: chair or whatever, you know, or have you found the ottoman cover or, you know?
0: Yeah.
1: So we don't have to do that anymore. It's
0: That's
1: nice.
0: So
1: and everything stays clean. You don't have to go out and keep wiping things down because the dust hasn't gotten to it.
0: Nice.
1: These are easy to hose off, you know.
2: Or the dirty rain like we
0: yeah.
2: had.
1: Well, when we had that bad storm, everything
0: yeah.
1: was filthy. So I just went out with a hose and hosed them down and then let them dry and rolled them back up.
0: Isn't that convenient?
1: Yeah.
0: I love that.
1: Yeah,
0: all right.
1: Great.
0: And John, like you say, he's out installing today, but he would be happy to come over, measure your space, and get you a quote.
2: Yeah. He was out yesterday and got a couple sales yesterday,
0: yeah.
2: just pretty much right on the spot. Measured,
0: yeah.
2: told him how much it was going to be. And
0: let's go.
2: Installed, delivered, you know, price,
0: yeah.
2: freight, everything included. And
0: that's pretty cool.
2: Yeah.
0: Yeah. All right. And so just schedule that out with Lake Interiors.
2: Schedule that out.
0: You'll be good.

0: go.
1: Yep.
0: All right. What else do we want to let people know about Lake Interiors? Because it kind of is your one-stop shopping if you're building or remodeling.
2: Yeah, we have kitchen cabinets, countertops. Oh, we also have exterior cabinets, too.
0: Oh, that's right.
2: Yeah. Window blinds for inside. Hunter Douglas. We're, you know, John's a certified Hunter Douglas installer.
0: Yeah.
2: Again, he'll come out to the home, bring his tablet. If you, you know, if you've already picked out kind of the blinds you want in the shop, come in. Take a look. He'll bring samples to you. Mm-hmm. The samples have color fabrics to choose from, and he can pretty much measure and close the sale right in your own home.
0: Yeah.
2: Yeah.
0: He kind of knows what he's doing.
2: Yeah. And then, you know, of course, a big part of our business is floor covering.
0: Yes.
2: And carpet, ceramic tile. A lot of people are updating their bathrooms and kitchens backsplashes. Bathroom remodels, you know, we have all sorts of tiles. We have several manufacturers in our showroom, several displays. Mm-hmm. We carry all the tile sundries, of course, the HydroBlock for custom showers. The HydroBlock is a really neat system. You can get shower pans, the wallboard, the curbs, the niches, corner benches, you know, it just goes on and on.
0: And great installation.
2: And great
0: training.
2: Installation. Yes.
0: As we know. Yeah.
1: And let's not forget our amazing water crew for water damage.
0: Oh, man.
1: Those guys work very hard.
0: They do.
2: Yeah.
0: And they give you a sense of relief because it's kind of traumatic for the homeowner to be having all this damage.
1: Yes.
0: But when you've got a crew like Lake Interiors that knows the steps, you know, that's the thing is you know all the steps that need to be taken to get people whole and back.
1: And it's a compassionate crew.
0: It
1: you know,
0: is.
1: They do
0: it
1: understand
0: is.
1: What the homeowner is going through.
0: For
1: so.
0: Sure. For sure.
2: Yeah. That's a, you know, 24-hour service, you know, during business hours, you know, we're 682-2301. After business hours on weekends, you just call in and leave a message. It'll go to, you know, I think if you press 1, it's for the flooring, and someone will get back to you usually Monday morning.
0: Yeah.
2: On the water restoration, if you leave a message, it'll go to the on-call person, and they'll respond to a call back right away.
0: Mm-hmm.
2: So,
0: well, I have to say, it's always good to hear from John about these incredible outdoor blinds. But having Julie, who lives with them and uses them, essentially testify about how amazing they are.
1: They are pretty amazing.
0: Pretty impactful.
1: I was, you know, when John first said, let's go ahead and get these installed, I was like, is it going to compromise my beams, you know, and the structure, you know, of the covered porch area? That was a concern for me.
0: Sure.
1: And he said, no, this will actually strengthen the structure. So, and with the header, it looks beautiful. It's very classy looking, and John does an amazing job of installation. He and the crew that he has that comes out and installs, you know, I mean, just watching them, I took so many pictures. I was actually so obsessed. I was like following the trucks going down the hill as they're taking these shades to my home. I was so excited, but yeah, they are pretty professional. So.
0: That's great.
2: You know, and what's even more exciting is not just hearing from Julie, who works for us, but actually having customers that we've installed blinds over the last year call in and say, man, what a windstorm, but I can't believe these blinds held up.
0: Isn't that great?
2: You know, well, a lot of the competition's blinds out there, they have to have a wind sensor on them. And usually at 20, 25 miles per hour, the blind's going to go up. Well, if the blind goes up, there goes your cushions and your food and everything else, too.
0: What was the point? Yeah.
1: Can you imagine having an entire group of friends sitting down and everyone's visiting and they've got their plates on their hands and they're all having a good time and then all of a sudden the shades go up and pff, there goes all your food. What a disaster.
2: Well, and then the party has to go inside.
0: Yeah.
1: Right.
0: Yeah.
2: You know, you're hoping to be outside.
0: Yeah.
1: Well, you've got a mess to clean up too.
0: And that.
2: So. Yeah.
0: Oh my gosh. Well, best thing to do is just get down and explore and see for yourself all the good things that you can find at Lake Interiors, including those incredible outdoor blinds.
2: Yeah.
1: We're happy to show them.
2: We've got, been getting notices. We should start seeing some more of our new displays hit our showroom this month and through the middle of July.
0: Okay.
2: We've got like 6 new hardwood racks coming in.
0: Oh, my. Okay.
2: Yeah. So. Yeah. When we were in San Antonio, John and Brent and I, we spent quite a bit of money updating new displays coming in, which, you know, every year we go to our conventions and always try to stay up with the new and improved and, and, you know, what's selling.
0: Yes.
2: Yeah, the latest and the greatest.
0: Mm-hmm.
2: As you say, the latest and the greatest.
0: The latest and greatest. And Link Interiors. Indeed. No, it's great. Let's let folks know how to find you, Don.
2: 66 Highway 150 on the Chelan Falls Highway. We're about a quarter mile past Les Schwab on the right. Mm-hmm. We're down by the city shop, Chelan Mini Storage. Across the street, if you're coming up the hill, if you're coming from North Brewster, Pateras, Twist, Winthrop, you just turn up Chelan Falls Highway.
0: Sure.
2: We're at the top of the hill on the left. You go past the lumber yard and the packing sheds.
0: Mm-hmm.
2: If you're coming from Arondo or Wenatchee, East Wenatchee area, you just turn left out off the BB Bridge there.
0: Yep.
2: And again, we're at the top of the hill.
0: Yeah, lots of free parking.
2: Yeah, 509-682-2301, www.lakeinteriorchelan.com.
0: There you go. Get connected today and get some of those blinds, some of those outdoor windscreens. Perfect. Don and Julie, thank you so much for coming in. But before you go, got to have you kick off our Vibe Sellers question of the day, kind of a softball. Besides a dog, cat, or fish, what kind of an animal would you want?
1: I would want a horse. I've had several horses, but I love horses.
0: Do you have a horse now?
1: I do not. I'm sad.
0: Yeah.
1: No, I don't have any horses.
0: Oh, man. A girl and her horse.
1: I know. Yeah. I spent a lot of years from the age of two on up riding horses.
0: Riding horses.
1: And I'd love to get back on one.
0: Okay.
1: So if anybody wants somebody to ride with, just call me.
0: There you go.
1: I'm at Lake Interiors.
0: Don,
2: well,
0: what say you?
2: Know, I love animals, but at this age right now, you know, I'm looking more towards the future of being able to go when I want to go and this and that.
0: They are an anchor, aren't they?
2: Yeah, they are
0: animals
2: an anchor.
0: Animals are.
2: But, you know, we've had birds in the past. And I know my wife loves birds, so I would have to say a bird.
0: A bird.
2: Yeah.
0: Yeah. They're just so messy, though. Even birds are messy. Yeah. Even in the cage.
2: Yeah.
0: They knock their stuff out. They just, I don't know.
1: I had a minor bird.
0: Did it talk to you?
1: Oh, he learned a few bad words.
0: Oh!
1: Not from me. Somebody taught him some bad words, and his name was Bobby.
0: Bobby.
1: Cool.
0: Bobby the minor bird. That's
1: Bobby
0: hilarious.
1: The minor bird.
0: I always wanted one as a kid.
1: Oh, I had a monkey. I had a horse. I lived on a farm. We had everything.
0: We had a pet alligator when I was a
1: kid. Are you serious?
0: Yeah.
2: Isn't that illegal?
0: Well, it might have been, what do they call them? A caiman.
2: Oh, you know? Okay.
0: But still,
2: okay.
0: It's still.
1: And it was here?
0: Yeah.
1: Oh
0: my dad did a, like, 10 minutes with King County Animal Control, and he brought it home.
1: Oh, my gosh.
2: What'd you name it?
0: I don't remember. But, no, I think it didn't live long enough.
1: So you took it home and it died?
0: Yeah, I think so. But, you know, we also had a pet crow, and his name was Herbie.
1: Oh.
0: And he was cool. He fell out of a nest, and my dad brought him home, and we'd feed him, like, hamburger.
1: Sure.
0: And he hung around on the deck until he learned how to fly, and then he would fly out to the pine trees. And when we'd walk outside, he'd fly up to the deck, so we'd feed him. And,
1: oh, how fun.
0: And eventually, one day, he didn't come back. He was old enough to go do his own thing. Herbie.
1: Did Herbie
2: talk?
0: Oh, no, he didn't talk. I know. You can teach a crow to talk. Yeah, that's what I heard.
1: You can. I did not know that.
0: Yeah.
2: Well, growing up in Antioch, a couple of my friends had crows, and what they did is they slit the tongue, and then
0: that's what I heard.
2: And then you can teach them how to talk.
1: Poor little crow. Yeah. I wouldn't want my tongue
2: caw,
1: slit.
2: Caw, caw, caw.
0: Yeah, the first thing they say is ow.
1: Yeah, right. We had a crow on the west side, and it wasn't a pet crow. It was just a crow that we knew of, and we had, like, this line of pigeons that would line up on the telephone wires, on our street, and you'd look over there, and there would be this one crow. He was so confused. He thought he was a pigeon. we kind of felt sorry for him, but, you know, we just went with it. So.
0: There you go. Oh, that's great. All right. Don, Julie, thank you so much. We're going to send everybody to Lake Interiors. We're all going to get those blinds and enjoy our outdoors even more.
1: Yes.
0: Sounds like a good plan.
1: Come on down and see us, Jeff.
0: All right, guys.
1: All right.
0: Thank you
1: so
0: much.
2: Thank you.
0: Oh, there you go. It's 9:05 at Community Radio KOZI. 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
0: And weather-wise, for north central Washington, cloudy skies, but we should see some afternoon clearing. Now, high's going to be around 67. Could see some gusty winds, though, coming up this afternoon. So watch out for that. Right now, 56, downtown Chelan at KOZI. And joining us from across East Johnson, Dr. Aaron Englund in the house.
4: Good morning, Jeff.
0: How are you, sir?
4: I'm doing great. How are you?
0: I'm doing pretty well. Sometimes I'm trying to determine, though, whether the lower back pain is arthritic or due to something I've done.
4: Probably both.
0: Ah.
4: So what we find is, what I hate is when you get someone who doesn't have back pain,
0: mm-hmm.
4: does something, and their back starts to hurt.
0: Yes.
4: They get an x-ray, and they find arthritis.
0: Mm-hmm.
4: They say, well, it's the arthritis, because no, that arthritis has taken years to get there,
0: yeah.
4: and you didn't have back pain. And so arthritis is something that can contribute to pain. It can make pain take longer to heal. Mm-hmm. It can make you feel things.
0: Mm-hmm.
4: But usually, if you have an onset of pain, it's probably not the arthritis unless you've done something
0: And I have also noticed that my dedication to walking regularly
4: yep.
0: has reduced my lower back pain.
4: Most likely, yeah. If you're doing it right, yeah, and wearing good shoes, it
0: yeah.
4: should be.
0: Yeah.
4: Because our back, the discs don't have a blood supply after about 18 to 20 years old, and they need to move. That's why sitting is so hard on our backs. That's
0: mm-hmm.
4: why driving is so hard
0: mm-hmm.
4: on our backs, or being in the same position. That it's a process called imbibition where they need to move
0: mm-hmm.
4: and flex, and that helps them soak up and absorb nutrients and fluid. And
0: oh.
4: so walking and lifting and doing dynamic movements are so important for spine and low back health.
0: All right. Now, what about these inversion tables?
4: Yeah, they're great.
0: Are they good for us?
4: They're good for you. Anything to take gravity off your spine.
0: Okay.
4: But the problem is if you have back pain, if you've hurt your back, then they probably are going to make it worse because what's hurting and what's tight is going to, everything else is going to try to stretch and relax, but that part is going to hold on and so it can make it worse. So inversion table is something like is maintenance. It's something you should do every day if you have one, or, you know, you should do regularly to help keep your spine kind of just fighting the effects of gravity.
0: Uh-huh.
4: I would be a great way to say it. But when you're in pain, it might make it worse.
0: Yeah.
4: And then obviously, you know, if you're out there and you're like, oh, Aaron said, let's do an inversion table, but you got like congestive heart failure or you've got you know, maybe talk to your doctor about that if you got some health
0: yeah.
4: issues and, you know, ease into that.
0: Uh-huh.
4: But, it's a great maintenance tool. It's a great thing to help keep your spine mobile and from locking up, especially if you are a sitter or a commuter
0: sure.
4: or you just are, you know, yeah.
0: And does that also help you? Because we talk a lot about posture as we age and how we just kind of curl over.
4: Yeah.
0: But will that help you relieve some of that upper tension or improve that posture?
4: It can. Absolutely, it can.
0: Okay.
4: I get people, though, that get so forward. They get that Ninja Turtle shell
0: yeah.
4: that even when they lay backwards, their head can't touch the floor.
0: Oh, my.
4: Or, like, they'll tell me they have to use a pillow because their head just floats
0: mm-hmm.
4: in the air.
0: Mm-hmm.
4: And those are the ones where, like, we really, you know, you got to do a little more than just the inversion table. You got to get a foam roller, roll up a towel, and really start working on that thoracic extension, it's called, where flexion is forward, where we all end up being curlicue. You want to go the opposite way. You want to open up your chest. You want to let your ribs breathe and just let your shoulder blades kind of track back and just
0: mm-hmm.
4: let gravity help out there in a good way.
0: And is that something that chiropractic care can help with in terms of, you mentioned the turtle
4: yeah.
0: shell. You can help us get back to normal.
4: Yeah, I used to do this and I kind of just got away from it. When people lay on their back and their head would float,
0: mm-hmm.
4: we'd then adjust them between the shoulder blades, get mobility, get that pressure away, and then have them do it again and notice whose head is on the floor now
0: yeah.
4: or on the table. And so it's something that can be corrected unless, you know, if you're 70, 80 and you have severe arthritis,
0: mm-hmm.
4: there might be something mechanically that's stopping you or if there are things that are beyond but for most people, that just are on their phone, on their computer, driving, even readers, knitters.
0: Sure.
4: A lot of that can be corrected if we get to it before, you know, you get like 70, 80.
0: Mm-hmm.
4: But for most 40, 50, 60-year-olds, it's just a matter of getting it back, getting the thoracic spine mobile, and then having you reinforce it with good exercises, good stretching, and making pointed decisions to stop being forward.
0: Yeah. Now, one thing I've noticed in your treatment, at least when I come in, you have me lay on my back and you check to see how even my feet are.
4: Yeah.
0: I don't think most people think of that, but when you check that, you typically find people are a little out of whack.
4: What we find is, and you can see it usually when they're standing,
0: uh-huh.
4: and then we confirm it when they lay down. If you're just standing around right now and you're at work, notice which foot has a little more pressure on it.
0: Mm.
4: You know, we almost always feel or stand like one foot has a little bit more. And when you lay down, the muscles or the hips will kind of pull it and make it look like one's longer than the other. Mm-hmm. And very few times the leg is actually longer. If you've had a hip replacement, you've had an injury, or just, you know, some people genetically, but usually there's an imbalance. There's something going on in the pelvis or even the low back that can cause one leg to pull up. And what we get all the time is when people are standing, talk to me, tell me what's going on, they're always leaning or kicking the hip out. And then after they get adjusted, all of a sudden they don't do it anymore. Or all of a sudden they're kind of, oh, hey, I can go both ways. And so some of that is pattern. Like, you get so used to it that you create that in yourself, or you get injured and that's the comfortable way to stand. But that's something we check on every, and I get people all the time who've been to other chiropractors and who probably, and they'll be like, oh, did you check my legs? I was like, that's the first thing we do when I don't necessarily say it out loud, because usually I'm trying to distract the patient, have them tell me a story or tell me what's going on, so they're not thinking about what's going on.
0: Yeah.
4: But yeah, that's basically the first thing we do on everybody, is as they lay down, just take a look and be like, all right, where is it pulling? You know, not just what ones appear shorter or longer, but are the toes going different directions? Do we have one foot going straight down, the other to the right? Is one pigeon-toed and the other, you know, kind of duck-toed? Just see what the legs are doing, because that tells you what's most likely going on in the knees, hips, and even up above.
0: Okay, now I think we've touched on this before, but I've seen, and I know you have too, firsthand probably with your wife, but moms, young moms carrying children on their hip.
4: Yeah.
0: And now they've even gone so far as to create this device that's like a belt with like a little saddle seat.
4: My wife had one, yeah.
0: And you can put the little boogers on that. And that creates, that's got to create a strain and a stress on these moms.
4: Oh, no. Being a mom is a beautiful, wonderful thing. It really is. It's hard on your body.
0: Brutal.
4: And I've told this story to many people, but it needs to be. When my wife was pregnant with our first one, some jerks told her, cherish every moment. Everything is beautiful and wonderful. And she's got this newborn who wouldn't latch, who's, you know, and she's got, just going through it. And she just was crying. She's like, I can't cherish this. I must be a bad mom. I'm like, no, being a mom is hard. And women are jerks to women. Like, no, it's hard.
0: Yeah.
4: And it does. You're carrying, you know, women's pelvises make it easier for them to put it on their hip, but then they kick it out. And then they've got to feed and nurse. And then they've got to, you know, it's hard on your body,
0: right,
4: especially if you've had to have a C-section and your core is wrecked or you've got to, you know, you have the baby and you already have a 2-year-old.
0: Yeah.
4: And so you're trying to hold one and the other, and just, it's hard and it wrecks your body. And if you've had a baby and you don't feel right, come in. And if you're a dad, it's hard for dads too. Yeah. Don't tell, you know. You know, it's not a competition, but yeah, you got to get taken care of too, because you're the one who's scooping them up and you've got, you know, and the kids run up to you and then they drop the run, you know, the landing gear when you try to put them down. All of these things. Being a parent of young kids is hard.
0: Yes.
4: And I remember carrying my kid out of a store, throwing a tantrum, just be like, hey, knock it off, you know. And some lady who probably meant well was like, oh, you'll miss these days. And she lied through her teeth. I have not missed. It's hard. It's hard mentally and physically.
0: Yes.
4: And it's time to stop pretending like it's this beautiful, glorious, always a wonderful thing, because it's not. It's rewarding and it's special, and I wouldn't change it for anything, but quit saying that it's beautiful and always wonderful and cherish every moment, because no, your diaper blows out in the middle of the store and you're, no, it's not beautiful. It's hard. That's what.
0: Oh, man. It is tough.
4: It's tough.
0: And moms should take that into account and probably come and see you to make sure that they're not all out of whack, because carrying those kids around on your hip, and most of them have a preferred side. Most moms. And then you're going to definitely get out of whack.
4: Usually if you're right-handed, you have them on your left hip so that you can still do stuff.
0: Oh, sure.
4: Is what I've found.
0: Mm-hmm.
4: Yep. And so, and then for dads, because our pelvises are shaped different, you end up muscling them more with your shoulder, so dads end up getting with neck and shoulder more, where moms get low back, hip, and then if the, you know, if the you know, if baby's always nursing or even with the bottle, you're always looking down the same way.
0: Oh,
4: so you do,
0: yeah.
4: But it's hard.
0: Neck strain.
4: Yeah. Neck strain and back. So no, and if you're a young parent, I mean, just had a, you know, dad already in the office with two little kids today, bring the kids in. I mean,
0: yeah.
4: Ruth and Sarah, both grandma, they'll help out.
0: Well, and bring the kids in for a treatment for
4: people. They need it. Yeah. That's that's another. Yeah, the kids are falling out of, you know, well, hopefully you let your kids get out and climb trees and stuff.
0: Yeah.
4: You know, and don't worry that, hey, they're going to fall because they're, you know, that's fixable.
0: Well, and I think I mentioned to you, my daughter who lives in Tennessee took our 2-year-old in or takes, even when he was like one.
4: Yeah.
0: He looks forward to going in. The first thing he does, he can't wait to get on the table and lay on the table.
4: Yeah, I have patients like,
0: he's excited.
4: Yeah, patients that do that where they fight over who gets to go first and they feel better and they love, what I love with some of our little kids, after they get adjusted, they love to show me that they can't high kick and then after they get adjusted, they can high kick. I mean, they just love it.
0: That's hilarious.
4: Look how high I can kick now.
0: Yeah.
4: And that's the thing in their head. And I've mentioned we've had a little kid wrestler who, you know, who we can tell his shoulder's not right. And they get it, you know, when they feel what it's like. And I wish I would have known when I was playing wrestling and football and baseball in high school. I just didn't know. I thought, you know, the neck soreness was normal and I wish I would have known that. So kids, especially if you've got a baby and infant back to being, you know, that doesn't want to feed on both sides or that you notice in the crib, the head's always going the same way. That's probably something that during birth or along the way got tweaked and bring them in. And it, you know, it's usually pretty easy.
0: Yeah.
4: And it's usually with little infants, it's a one-time thing and you notice a difference and maybe, but the nice thing about little kids and they don't know what it's supposed to feel like.
0: Yeah. And they don't fake it.
4: And so there's no placebo. And so it either works or it doesn't.
0: Yeah.
4: And almost every time it's worked. I mean, it's been pretty cool. Just with babies. So I always enjoyed working on them because you just, you know, it's kind of a little feedback. Like, is what I'm doing helping or not? Like, oh, hey, yeah.
0: Yeah. Watch how high I can kick.
4: Yeah. Look at this. Yeah.
0: I'm Superman.
4: Yeah.
0: I love it. Kids have got to be fun to work on.
4: I love it. Yeah. Just in general. And that's the thing, you know, you can say, you know, I can say I don't miss little kids phase as a parent. That's because it's 24/7, but I love kids. Like bring a kid in for 10 minutes. I can be Krusty the Clown for 10 minutes and have a blast.
0: There you go.
4: Yeah.
0: Okay. Let me ask you on a personal note, if I may. How was graduation?
4: It was wonderful. It was almost surreal.
0: How did Mrs. England do?
4: I love you, my dear. You're the best and you did it. You survived.
0: Yay.
4: She didn't want to get out of bed today because we had graduation party Friday.
0: Oh, boy.
4: And, by the way, Rock had a stack of announcements and yours is still sitting there. So
0: we'll get
4: it to you. I should have brought it in. We had the day of the party. We're like, what are these still doing here? Oh crap. And so if you think you should have been invited to our party, you probably were. And
0: thanks, Rock.
4: Yeah, you probably were. But it was great and the weather was wonderful Friday.
0: Yeah, good for you.
4: And made it through graduation Saturday. It was very surreal. And I realized, you know, we've gone through a preschool graduation, a kindergarten graduation, a fifth grade graduation, an eighth grade graduation.
0: Oh,
4: it just felt like, yeah, okay, he's not going anywhere.
0: You know, it's kind of funny because back when I was a kid, you had one graduation, high school.
4: Also, when I was a kid, you didn't have parties.
0: Yeah.
4: You had graduation.
0: Yeah.
4: And everyone was there.
0: And
4: you just hung out in the gym after. Like, you didn't have to do an open house at your house.
0: Yeah.
4: And now you gotta we're getting to where people are starting to rent venues and things. And like, where is this arms race end? Like, no, we're done. Let's just do graduation again and everyone get your cards there.
0: There you go.
4: Let's make it easy on moms.
0: Come on,
4: and dads.
0: Man. Come on.
4: I mean, we don't have to keep adding on.
0: Why do we do that?
4: Yeah. And so eighth grade graduation, you know, eighth grade graduation is basically what I think high school graduation should be.
0: Yeah.
4: The kids walk in, you say something nice about them, you notice some achievements, you say their names, they get their diploma, and then y'all meet in the, you know, then y'all mingle in the gym, and then kids go have a dance in the, you know.
0: And call it a night.
4: And call it good. We don't need to keep just growing it and making it harder.
0: I know. Oh boy.
4: Well, there you go.
0: So I was just curious.
4: Yeah, it was party on Friday, graduation Saturday. And then, eighth grade graduation last night. And then we got the sports banquet tonight.
0: Oh boy.
4: And so mom's doing great. Oh, thanks for asking.
0: Bless her.
4: She's not a drinker, but I think she gets it now.
0: It almost drove her to drink.
4: She did great. Yeah. She made it.
0: Way to go,
4: Dan. Her mom and dad were here. That helped.
0: Oh, that's great.
4: Yeah.
0: All right. Well, before you go, Dr. Aaron England, let me ask you that Vibe Sellers question of the day. Besides a dog, cat, or fish, what kind of animal would you want?
4: We'll see. I mean, if I could domesticate it, like, you know how cool a bear would be?
0: Ooh,
4: like, you know,
0: would it though?
4: It's gonna kill you, but I mean, or a cougar. You know how soft cougars are? I don't know if, you know, people that know Maynard Rogers out in Manson, just this great, great old neighbor of ours.
0: Okay.
4: He's got bobcat, cougar pelt, bear. Oh. The cougar, like, you can make, I mean, you make a blanket out of that,
0: yeah.
4: And it is better than any Minky Couture or, really? I mean, it is, they are soft.
0: Boy, they scare the bejesus out of
4: them. Yeah, they shouldn't, because if they want you, they got you. So there's no reason to worry about it. Like, on your walks, you're not gonna, see the cougar, you're safe. But also, they're, you know, the cougar's not gonna come down on Roses Avenue to get you.
0: I hope not.
4: But, you know.
0: I know. What do you do if you see a bear off in the distance? Start walking backwards, I suppose.
4: What you're supposed to do is make a lot of noise. They don't want to eat you.
0: No.
4: You know, polar bears do. Polar bears will hunt you down, but most of us don't have to, you know.
0: Yeah, we don't.
4: But with the bears, they just, you don't want to surprise them.
0: Right.
4: So you want to make noises, which every time we go hiking and stehekin with my kids, we don't have to worry about it. Like, the bears are gone. But this last time we hiked Agnes Gorge, we got teenagers now, first of all, so they're not making as much noise.
0: Sure.
4: Walking with my sister and brother-in-law, and they have a two-year-old.
0: Okay.
4: And all of a sudden we hear this huffing
0: below
4: the, and I heard it, and I thought the kids were messing with us.
0: Oh.
4: And then Marissa and I kind of stood there for a second, and then we heard it again. And it was very distinctly bear. And so there was one there, and, you know, so, but he didn't want us.
0: Okay.
4: If he wanted us.
0: He could have come and
4: had some. But they don't want anything to do with you. Although, you know, Mike Strecker sent me a picture of a cub down at his parents' place the other day, and that's where you're getting, you know, you just want to make sure that, you know, you're not between mama and the cub, but the cubs look so cuddly.
0: I know.
4: They just look so cute.
0: Bears look cute.
4: Yeah, they do. Have you seen one shaved though? Or without the hair?
0: No.
4: No, Google it and Encarta it. It looks like a demon.
0: A shaved bear.
4: Yeah, there was a bear like in China somewhere that had alopecia.
0: Oh,
4: and it looks like a monster.
0: Oh, geez.
4: Like, it looks like nightmare fuel. But, you know, they're really cute and cuddly otherwise, you know. But, we definitely don't want him, you know. Brown bears, black bears, those are great. Grizzlies, keep them in Montana.
0: Oh, yeah, please. But
4: don't.
0: Please?
4: Yeah, don't put them. Yeah, don't put them up.
0: So you would have a bear.
4: You know.
0: If you could domesticate.
4: Domesticate.
0: Like a dog.
4: Like a dog. If I could domesticate. Also, the feeding bill would be ridiculous. So I'm going to go back to a cougar. Yeah, let's go to a cougar because it's just a big cat.
0: Sure.
4: Although our cat, we have a little Siamese cat. And, my wife and her mom went on a walk yesterday, and the cat followed for about a third of a mile.
0: Oh, wow.
4: Not a joke, almost to my sister's farm.
0: Wow.
4: It's a cat just walking along like a dog. So.
0: Oh, that's kind
4: of
0: weird.
4: If I could get a 200-pound one of those, that'd be really cool too.
0: Jeez.
4: Just walk along with us. Yeah.
0: You'd be like Siegfried and Roy.
4: I know.
0: Look what happened to him.
4: Yeah, I know.
0: See what I'm saying?
4: Yeah, face bit off.
0: It always ends that way.
4: Well, you know, you take a wild animal who's got instinct. It's the same with some of these dog, you know, people are like, oh, it's not that, well, they're bred to do certain things.
0: I know.
4: At some point they get a smell or a trigger and the, you know, instincts take over.
0: Exactly.
4: And so what's funny about the Siegfried and Roy is happened exactly how the Simpsons predicted it would. I mean, so that's when it happened, you felt bad for him, but at the same time you're like, you got this freaking 500-pound tiger, like
0: Siberian tiger.
4: Yeah, at some point it's going to realize, like, hey, wait a minute, I'm bigger than you are.
0: Yeah.
4: Like,
0: and you look tasty.
4: Yeah.
0: Oh, man.
4: So right. Yeah.
0: I stick with goldfish or something.
4: Well, if I could fit, you know how cool it'd be to have Shamu.
0: Oh,
4: but I mean the maintenance costs on,
0: see, there
4: and then
0: again.
4: All the protest. You got to worry about all the protesters. Yeah. And you got to worry about the documentaries.
0: the protesters.
4: And you and Shamu just want to go swim together.
0: Exactly.
4: She wants, you know, go ride it.
0: I just want to hold on to the fin.
4: Yeah, and just go. Pew!
0: Yeah,
4: yeah.
0: But then again, how many trainers have you seen where they turn?
4: Where they launch him,
0: and
4: into
0: then
4: them?
0: They launch him, and they treat him like a rag doll.
4: I mean, they're called a killer whale for a reason.
0: A reason.
4: In Mexico, we took the kids to go swim with dolphins.
0: That's kind of cool.
4: And I was really looking forward to that. I know it's cool, but then just as a throw up, like add along, they're like, oh, by the way, the sea lions, would you want to swim with the sea lion? I was like, well, I really want to swim with the dolphins, but
0: yeah.
4: You know, sure, it was like $5 extra. The sea lions are water dogs. The whole time the trainer's talking to us that it's like not batting our hand like our dog does.
0: To pet you.
4: They have to pet. It wanted pets.
0: Oh, it,
4: and it was just swimming between us, like just trying to get it. It was the coolest thing.
0: Okay.
4: Like swimming with the dolphins was okay.
0: Yeah.
4: Like it was cool. I did it. I would go like a sea lion. I could have a sea lion.
0: Okay.
4: Because that thing, and just watching them walk on their fins,
0: sure.
4: It looks like unnatural, but they're so cool.
0: You could keep it in Wapato or
4: yeah,
0: Roses.
4: You just, oh, I mean.
0: Have a little pen.
4: You can actually, just a pool, and because it can get out and sun and stuff.
0: Sure.
4: Let's go with a sea lion.
0: Sea lion.
4: Because they were cool.
0: Okay.
4: That was cool.
0: Okay.
4: Yeah.
0: I love it.
4: I had to talk it through that way.
0: Yeah, there we go.
4: A bear, a sea lion. Yeah, they're still the same things.
0: And the sea lion's not going to eat you.
4: No.
0: So there you go.
4: Yeah, no.
0: It's a little safer.
4: Yeah.
0: Yeah, you don't become a snack.
4: Yeah, when the bear just decides to, or if the bear tries to get fun with you and just smacks you with its giant paw.
0: I know. Yeah. It takes one blow.
4: Yeah, and you're done. Hope it takes one blow. What you don't want is for it to treat you like a cat with a mouse and just keep you alive so you can squeak for it.
0: Dr. Aaron England, England Chiropractic.
4: You love your cat, but it's torturing mice.
0: Cats want to eat you too.
4: They would, even
0: house cats.
4: Yes.
0: They think that.
4: Yeah. They're nature's perfect killer, but they weigh 6 pounds.
0: And they know that they can't because you're too big.
4: Yeah. That's why cougar would be so fun.
0: My gosh. Get a hold of Dr. Aaron England, 509-888-5477. Thank you. Always so fun to visit with Dr. Aaron England. And with that, it's 927 at Community Radio KOZI. 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That is the Vibe Sellers question of the day. Besides a dog, cat, or fish, what animal would you want? What type of a pet do you think you'd want? 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
8: Everything is going to be okay.
0: Tracy Green, how are you?
8: Good. I cannot believe this weather.
0: It's just weird. I think it's a good thing that we got this cooler weather. We got a little rain. Help out with that fire up there on the butte.
8: Yeah, that part was good. But
0: yeah.
8: Well, Friday we went to Yakima. One of our granddaughters graduated from high school.
0: Oh, fun.
8: At the Sundome. It was really nice.
0: That's a cool facility.
8: Yeah, it was great. Boy, I'll tell you what, that place, there was standing room only.
0: Oh, wow.
8: There had to have been 4,000 people
0: there. Holy cow.
8: But the weather, it was so, you know, Yakima, this time of year, I'm thinking it's going to be 90s. You know, it's warm there. My gosh, I'm standing in line for like an hour. They make you wait in line before they open the door. And we were freezing. I had to go back to the truck and get me a little jacket. I almost didn't even bring one because we were going to Yakima.
0: Now you think, it'll be warm. No.
8: Weird.
0: Now, let me ask you, when you go to Yakima, have you ever noticed the sign that says, "Welcome to Yakima, the Palm Springs of the Northwest"?
8: I have noticed that.
0: But have you been to Palm Springs?
8: I have been to Palm Springs.
0: Well, I find it odd that they don't have a sign that says, "Welcome to Palm Springs, the Yakima. Yakima of California."
8: That would be hysterical.
0: Makes me want to go down there and just put up a sign. It cracks me up. That's hilarious.
8: That's funny.
0: Okay, so let's talk about insurance services.
8: Well, yeah, you know what? The biggest thing, I kind of cracked on it last month, but I wasn't really, the rates were still changing and I wasn't, you know, entirely sure. So you kind of like, hey, if you've been noticing that your rates have gone up, that sort of thing. And again, I'm talking about Medicare supplement plans, right, everybody. But your Medicare Advantage plans are still, everybody's fine. fine there. You don't have to worry about that. Anybody that's on Medicare Advantage, but the people who are on supplement plans, typically spring is the time of year where the different insurance companies change their rates. And they can do that and they notify you, they send you letters and stuff, but you know, a lot of those letters end up in the trash bin mm-hmm. rather than, you know, we just don't pay attention because we get so much all of the time.
0: Yeah.
8: Anyhow, this year in particular, I'm sorry.
0: That's okay. You take a sip.
8: I had one of those protein drinks on the way here.
0: Oh, gotcha. Those will dry you
8: I
0: out.
8: I know.
0: Yeah, yeah.
8: But anyhow, this is the time of year where the supplements change their rates. Mm. And this year in particular, some of the rates have just gone up enormously.
0: Huh.
8: So if you are on like a Plan N, for instance, and one of the company ARP, which a lot of people are with United Healthcare ARP, great, great company, but they've gone way up on the rates this year. Their Plan N just went to 268.
0: What?
8: And if you're on the same Plan N, like we have other options with different companies, I can get you that same Plan N for 174.
0: Oh, okay, that's a savings.
8: 196. So I have one client in particular that was on a Plan N with one of the companies that charges higher rates mm-hmm, right now. Mm-hmm. She came in and saw me and I saved her $72 a month.
0: That's a lot.
8: That's significant.
0: Yeah.
8: I mean, that's a lot of money. So if you're, you know, that's like my big thing right now. And a lot of people, the thing is that when you set up your supplement plans, they require in most cases, that you set it up either on a bank draw, they, mm-hmm. A lot of the older plans you could set up on a Social Security draw. It just depended on how it went. So my point is many people aren't even aware that they're paying more money because it just goes into their auto draw.
0: Yeah.
8: It just goes into their Social Security, however you're paying for it. You know, unless you're getting that booklet every month where you're seeing, oh my gosh, my Plan N just went up to $268.
0: Yikes.
8: There's some that are higher than that.
0: That
8: one is just one I have in my head right now. But, so if you're looking at you're on a Plan N and you're paying over $250 for a period, you need to give me a call because we can get you into one of these other plans under $200. And the thing is that the Plan N's or the Plan G's, any of the Medigap plans, they are standardized by the government.
0: Right.
8: So a Plan N has to be a Plan N. There has, like, for instance, a Plan G, you have minus $283 a year in your Part B deductible. Basically, everything gets paid.
0: Okay.
8: So you have no bills. So that's why people like the G, because it's, you know, people that are chronically ill, people that travel a lot, that sort of thing. This is a really great plan for them. But you pay quite a bit of money for it. The N is a little bit different, but my point is that the G is the G. So it's kind of like a basketball. You have a basketball. Every single company has to have the same basketball.
0: Oh.
8: And then whatever they want to do with that basketball, if they want to put sparkles on it or this or that to make it look a little bit more attractive and charge more money for it, they can do that.
0: Okay.
8: But the basketball is the basketball. So your coverage doesn't change.
0: Gotcha.
8: So paying $270 for a Plan N is, you're not going to get, and being able to pay $190 for the Plan N is the same Plan N.
0: Yeah.
8: So you're not losing anything.
0: Yeah. Well, you know, it's interesting because I think a lot of people go, hey, I'm on Medicare. This shouldn't cost me anything, but it's just not true.
8: That's not true. There's still a cost, unless for some people that are unfortunate. I mean, yeah, for the people that doesn't cost anything are generally people that are very low income.
0: Okay.
8: And that's why we do have government programs that help them pick up those costs and stuff. So, but for most people, no, Medicare, you know, you have to pay your Part B premium, which is $200 and $250 a month, every month that comes out. And then if you pick up a supplement or something else, those are additional charges.
0: Okay.
8: So along with that 202, another, you know, when your plan is jumped from $230 a month to $270 a month in 1 month, and that's what some of these have done, you know, that's a lot of extra money. So, you know, we don't want you paying $500 a month for your Medicare.
0: Right.
8: I don't want you to, especially if we can get you in for, you know, $350, $400. Let's save you some money. Take your honey out to dinner.
0: Oh, how about that? And at $70 a month, you could almost do that.
8: You could basically take her out to dinner once a month and for the savings. And then if you have a couple, which I have a lot of couples, and they have the household discounts for them and stuff like that. lots of couples now, if you're doing $70, that's $140 more a month that you guys are unnecessarily paying.
0: Yeah, that's
8: serious money.
0: That's some money.
8: That's a couple thousand dollars a year annually.
0: Almost get you a vacation.
8: Exactly. That's part of your cruise.
0: Yeah.
8: Come see Tracy.
0: Yeah, exactly.
8: And another thing it doesn't cost anything to come see me. A lot of people think, oh, you know, what's it going to cost to come see her? It doesn't cost anything for me to review you for anything I do.
0: Yeah.
8: Like literally anything I do, I will never charge you a dime.
0: There you go.
8: So, give me a call. If you're not sure, send me an email. Like I'm here. If you're not, you know, if you're unsure, let me help you figure it out.
0: Right.
8: If it doesn't work for you, I'm going to say nice to meet you and move on.
0: That's, you're making it easy for people. And there's a lot to understand, a lot of nuance to all these moving parts.
8: Right, right.
0: But you guys study up on it and you're experts.
8: Well, Medicare especially is a really complicated thing. And if you're turning 65, you're getting bombarded.
0: Oh,
8: remember, Jeff, when that happened? Oh, my Lord. All those years ago. But no, they don't leave you alone. About 6 months before, all of a sudden, you just, every single plan in the United States of America, even from Florida, start sending you stuff.
0: Yes.
8: So, you know, and that, and then you start talking to your friends.
0: Yeah.
8: Well, and then your friends all have different ideas and, hey, this works for me. And, but what you don't know, and some of them, hey, I don't pay a single thing, but what you don't know is maybe they don't have a lot of money.
0: Yeah.
8: You know, and so there's always different circumstances.
0: Mm-hmm.
8: And that's why you have people like me, you know, give me a call, send me an email.
0: Yes.
8: You know, and, let's just chat.
0: It's free to chat.
8: Exactly.
0: You gotta like that.
8: And as you can tell, I'm pretty good at it.
0: You're pretty good. You had a little practice.
8: My husband says I chat too much.
0: You know, my wife says I chat too much. You know, they say most of the time that men use fewer words. My wife is convinced that that's that I don't have that problem. Oh, well. What am I going to do? I'm in radio, for Pete's sake. I communicate for a living.
8: That's right.
0: There you go. All right. What else do we need to get out for Green Insurance Services
8: today? Well, gosh. You know what? You know what? I did want to remind you guys of something.
0: Yeah.
8: You know, this is the beginning of summer. And one thing with, you know, I don't talk a lot about property casualty insurance and stuff that much anymore because I'm kind of the Medicare, you know, that's my focus is more Medicare healthcare.
0: Mm-hmm.
8: But, this is the time of year, guys. You know, if you're taking those boats out on the water, you're pulling that motorcycle out, that sort of thing, do not wait until you're pulled over in the water or you're pulled over on the side of the road and the officer's asking you where your insurance is. If you've had those in storage, remember, hey, you know, you've had a great deal. They've been in storage all winter. Get them out of storage.
0: Yeah.
8: Pay the rates. Get your cards. Be prepared.
0: Yep.
8: I cannot tell you over the years how many times this time of year we have people in those types of situations where, you know, literally the police officer is there wanting their, you know, insurance information and we can't provide it because they never called us to take it out of storage.
0: They forget. You forget to do it. So that's a good reminder.
8: Yeah. So this is the time of year. And also, as we know, we just had that little fire and thankfully they got it under control and nobody got hurt. No structures were injured. I don't think anything got, with great fire. But what we have to do too right now is fire prevention.
0: Mm-hmm.
8: Go around your house. If you have branches touching your house, cut them down. If you've got anything by it close to your house, if you have, you know, untidiness, anything like that, clean it up.
0: Mm-hmm.
8: You know, we just had a lot of wind. You've got stuff blown up underneath your eaves of your houses and stuff. Hire a neighbor boy or girl.
0: Yeah.
8: You know, get somebody to help you if you can't, if you're elderly or whatever. But that stuff's important. If we want to keep our house and we want to keep our insurance rates down, we have to keep them down by preventing fires in this area. And that's how we do it is by cleaning up our own area.
0: Mm-hmm. A great reminder. Be fire hardened. Be ready. All right. Tracy Green, Green Insurance Services. Before you go, before I ask you the question of the day, let's let people know how to get connected to you.
8: Oh, really?
0: Over there on the corner.
8: Hey, I'm on the corner of Emerson
0: and Wooden. Yep.
8: No, we're at 144 East Wooden Avenue, so come on in and see us. We're right in between Lake Life and Layla's.
0: Perfect.
8: So she can go shopping, you can go have a cocktail, and in the middle, you guys can come see me for the trust.
0: There you go. All right. Tracy.
8: But also, 509-888-2328.
0: Good call. 509-888-2328. for Green Insurance Services. Tracy, the Vibe Seller's question of the day, besides a dog, cat, or fish, what kind of animal would you want?
8: Well, you know what? We're animalists right now. Mm-hmm. We had two little under 5 pound dogs forever, and yeah, they've both been gone for a couple of years now. Yeah. And we go back and forth on, you know,
0: do we?
8: And so right now we're kind of at the point of not having any animals. So, but you know what? I had a bird one time.
0: Yeah.
8: I had a little cockatiel.
0: Oh boy.
8: And I felt bad because it lived in a cage, but anyhow, I taught it to whistle, born to be wild. So, she would sit there in the and whistling, bored to be wild.
0: That's hilarious.
8: So that was kind of cute.
0: That is
8: but
0: fun.
8: Yeah, like at this point of life, if I was probably to entertain even having any animal, probably a little bird.
0: A little bird.
8: Because it was fun.
0: Yeah, and you can kind of set them up for a couple days with food and water.
8: Yeah.
0: And leave.
8: Yeah.
0: You know. Okay. But all animals are just kind of an anchor.
8: I know.
0: Yeah.
8: And that's why we can't, we just don't feel right because Ryan and I, we're at this point of like, we're traveling.
0: Yeah.
8: Like we went to Yakima last weekend, stayed in a hotel. We didn't have to pay extra for a dog thing, you know.
0: A little dog.
8: Yeah. It's like, but then again, those lonely times at home when you're sitting there on the couch and.
0: Yes.
8: Oh, I know.
0: The unconditional love of a pet can be great.
8: I know.
0: For sure.
8: Anyhow, well, I just want to remind everybody out there, Egg box. Everything is going to be okay.
0: Awesome. Tracy Green, thank you so much.
8: Bye-bye.
0: All right, we'll see you again. Green Insurance Services, 509-888-2328. Well, let's get to your phone calls. Line one, good morning. Thank you. Hello, line one.
9: Yeah, good morning. Leo Miller with the Car Museum.
0: Leo, how are you, friend?
9: Good. How are you doing?
0: Doing good. What's happening?
9: Well, we're going to open the 11th of June. This Thursday, we're going to be open through 3 days a week, and Thursday, Friday, Saturday.
0: Okay.
9: Excuse me. And everything looks good right now. We got about 118 cars in.
0: Nice.
9: And hoping to get more. So.
0: Oh, of course you are. All right. So Miller's Auto Museum opening the 11th. 118 vehicles and some other really cool things. You got some great memorabilia, too. It's pretty cool.
9: I'm happy with all that. Yes,
0: yeah.
9: I am.
0: Yes, sir.
9: And we're going to be open through September, and we'll be closing for the winter.
0: Okay. All right. That'll give you time over the winter to get some more cars, right?
9: We're going to be in Scottsdale. So.
0: Yes, sir. Yes, sir. Leo, great to have you.
9: Well, thanks, Jeff.
0: Thank you, sir. You make it a great day.
9: Okay, same to you.
0: All right, bye-bye. Thank you, Dell. Yeah, Leo Miller. What a great guy. And a great report on the big sponsor, by the way, of Cruisin' Chelan. So shout out to Leo and Miller's Auto Museum. Again, opening on the 11th and staying open through September. So should be fun. 9:44 now at Community Radio, KOZI. I think it's time to grab a line here. Let's see if I can do this. Does this work? Let's see. I don't know. Let's find out. I'm going to try to grab a line. That's not working. I'm going to hang that up. I'm going to try to get a phone line. Does it work? Let's see. Oh, it works. Here we go. Again, still trying to figure out this new phone system. I'm going to call my dear old dad and find out what's going on. See if we can get some wit and wisdom. All right, let's see if he's up and about this morning. Western Washington, see what's going on over there. Do I have to hit dial, or does it just ring? Hello? Are you there? Doesn't seem to be working. Let me try it one more time. Let's hang up on that. And try, that's not working. Well, let's get back to your phone calls. Let's see here. Line one, good morning. Line two, let's see if line two's there. Line two, are you there? Oh man, we're just going to hang all of this up. I guess I've buggered up the phone. Let me try one more time. Let's see here. Okay, we've got a line. Now let's try this. Maybe you don't have to dial the one anymore. I don't know. Oh, wait a minute. I just had to learn how to dial. All right. It's ringing.
9: Howdy, bub.
0: Hey, how you doing? It's my dear old dad.
9: Hey. Hey, what's happening in Chelan?
0: Kind of cloudy. We have some gusty winds in the forecast. Had a little bit of rain this morning. Supposed to be clearing. What's going on in your neck of the woods?
9: Oh, my goodness. Well, it's overcast here, too.
0: Yeah.
9: Uh-huh. Kind of a dull morning, as a matter of fact.
0: Yeah. Let me ask you, I know you're a big Mariners fan. How are you feeling about the season at this point?
9: I'm loving it.
0: Okay.
9: I'm loving it. Yeah, I think the guys are doing great in spite of the fact they got so many guys hurt.
0: Uh-huh.
9: Some key players hurt, you know, but yeah, I'm enjoying it very much.
0: And do you have a favorite player at this point in the season?
9: Well, I like JP.
0: Uh-huh.
9: You know, because I think he's pretty consistent and he's a hell of a shortstop.
0: Yeah. Okay, so JP Crawford.
9: I don't know. There's several of them I like.
0: Yeah. All right.
9: You gotta love that nailer with that grand slam last night.
0: Yeah, Josh came through. You gotta like that guy.
9: Yeah. Yes, indeed. Right. Yes, indeed.
0: Well, I thought I would give you a holler over there this morning to see if you might be able to impart some wit and perhaps some wisdom on this Tuesday, June 9th.
9: Well, you never know. I got one thing I would leave with you.
0: Uh-huh.
9: One thing my old grandmother used to tell me all the time, Raymond, she said, you know, two heads are better than one, even if they're both cabbage.
0: Well, there you go. You got to like that. Well, just thought I'd check in this morning and see how things were going.
9: Well, I appreciate that, and they're going pretty darn good. Thank you very much.
0: All right, Dad. We'll be in touch, and thanks so much.
9: Hey.
0: Yeah.
9: What about the question of the day?
0: Oh, you're calling me out. I forgot the question of the day. Hold on here. We got.
9: My goodness.
0: Let's stop everything. Hold on now. All right. The Vibe Sellers question of the day. See, you're on your game today.
9: Yes.
0: All right, Dad. Besides a dog, cat, or fish, what animal would you want?
9: Well, I'll tell you what. I've been thinking about that, and I've been taking care of animals all my life,
0: uh-huh.
9: and I think it's kind of getting to be my turn. So what I'd like to have is I'd like to have a pet nurse.
0: A pet nurse.
9: A pet nurse, yeah.
0: That's pretty good.
9: I need help.
0: Yeah. Oh, boy. Well, we may have to make arrangements for that if you keep it up.
9: Well, you never know. You never know.
0: All right, Dad. Thanks for the call.
9: Okay.
0: All right.
9: And thank you. Bye-bye.
0: All right. We'll see you. There you go, wit and wisdom from my dear old dad this morning. 9:49 now at KOZI.

0: Radio Lake Chelan, KOZI, it's Adele, 953. Let's get back to your phone calls. Line 3, good morning. Thanks for holding.
1: Good morning.
0: Hi.
1: Thank you for taking my call. Hi. I'm calling in. My name is Shannon Kohlberg, and I'm actually calling on behalf of the Adam James for Washington campaign. Mm. I am his sister-in-law and also his campaign manager.
0: Uh-huh.
1: And just wanted to share with your listeners that we are hosting an event in Chelan this coming Thursday from 11 a.m. to 2 p.m. Mm-hmm. at the beautiful Endless Orchard Cider venue. Okay. There in Chelan.
0: Nice.
1: So I just wanted to, you know, make that known to your listeners. We're providing lunch and beverages for those that attend.
0: Mm-hmm.
1: And this is going to be a chance to hear from Adam and hear his mission and, you know, his plans for our state. He's running for Legislative District 12, State Representative, Position mm-hmm. 2, which includes, as you probably know, your beautiful town of Chelan and
0: yeah.
1: your community.
0: Mm-hmm.
1: And if I have time, I'd love to share a little bit about who he is.
0: Well, we really can't. Why. Yeah, we really can't get into that because of FCC regulations around the fairness doctrine.
1: I
0: yeah,
1: that.
0: But we would love at some point.
1: So in order to get that info,
0: yeah.
1: you'd have to show up at the event, I suppose.
0: Well, we would love that. We appreciate the information. What we will do, and you can count on this, and please do feel free to share with Adam. We'll be making contact because we want to make sure that he does have an opportunity to get his message out. But we will also have to offer Representative Steele an equal amount of time.
1: Absolutely.
0: Yeah.
1: That's the beauty of what we do
0: yes.
1: in these kinds of races, right?
0: Yes.
1: That's right.
0: And
1: yeah.
0: I applaud Mr. James for stepping up as well as any candidate that runs for public office because it's definitely a calling. So, yeah.
1: It's a calling
0: yeah.
1: and a sacrifice, and we look forward to sharing with your beautiful community
0: Great.
1: On Thursday. I might call back tomorrow if that's okay, just to continue the drip and,
0: sure.
1: and have a good turnout.
0: Awesome. I appreciate
1: okay.
0: you calling in for that, and we'll look forward to seeing you out here in Chelan.
1: Sounds good. Thank
0: awesome.
1: You so much.
0: All right. You be well.
1: Okay.
0: Bye now.
1: Have a good day.
0: You too.
1: Bye-bye. Bye.
0: There you go. Yeah, it's one of those things that the FCC puts handcuffs on us. When we get into political season, there's rules and regulations. We just got to follow. That's how the pickle squirts when you're dealing with the government. 9:55 now at KOZI. You want to jump on? All right. Line's open. 509-682-4033. The Vibe Sellers question of the day. Besides a dog, cat, or fish, what animal would you want? Let us know at Cozy.
2: 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And all the clubs you get in using my name. You think you broke my heart, oh girl, for goodness sake.

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1: 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I turned on everybody's mic but my own. It's kind of crazy. Boy, I'm excited to welcome to the studios the Lake Chelan Rotary Club, a couple of characters to be sure. Steve Clark and Bob H. are both in the house. Good to have you, gents.
2: Jeff, how you doing?
1: Good, good. Steve, we're going to have to get you way up on
3: okay,
1: that microphone.
3: How yeah. about there?
1: There you go. That sounds better. Yeah. Hey, this is coming up quickly now.
2: Yeah, let's get, what, Steve, we got about 10 days
3: 10
2: left.
3: 10 days.
2: Whoa. And, we're super excited, 22nd consecutive
1: That's
2: year that
1: incredible.
2: The Chelan Rotary Club has put on Cycle Chelan, and once again we'll have about, I don't know Steve, what about 450 riders?
3: Something like
2: about,
3: that, yeah.
2: And one of the things that is new this year for listeners is we've brought back the Signature 100, which is the 100 mile ride. Steve describes those folks as knuckleheads.
1: yeah, agreed.
3: I used to be one of them, so I know.
1: Okay.
2: And Steve and I are part of this core team that has, you know, architected these four rides. You
1: oh.
2: know, our theme is a route for every rider.
1: Yeah.
2: So on the one hand, we've got the 100 miler for the 80 or 100 people that'll do that. And then we've got the 30 miler, which is Cycle Divino.
1: Mm-hmm.
2: And we've got 9 wineries that have volunteered to be stopping points for the riders who want to have a more social, more casual ride.
1: Uh-huh.
2: And so we're really happy about that. But Steve, why don't you, since we brought back the Signature 100, why don't you talk about that?
3: Well, sure. There are a couple things, and maybe, Jeff, maybe you know this, but for the first 15 years of this event, it was only a 100-mile ride.
1: Right, that's right.
3: We called it the Chelan Century Challenge
1: yes.
3: in those days, and boy, was it a challenge.
1: Yeah.
3: It got to a point where the ridership was falling.
1: Mm-hmm.
3: Viewer knuckleheads all the time, if you will. We decided a few years back to kind of downgrade a little bit mm-hmm. and focus on the shorter rides. This route for every rider concept that we've got, we're really serious about because we want everyone to participate
1: yeah.
3: and feel like they can participate.
1: Nice.
3: It occurred to me a route for every rider now is not addressing the knuckleheads. Let's count them too. So
1: yeah, yeah.
3: The 100-mile route is back. It's not the same route that we used before. It's still pretty challenging.
1: Yeah.
3: But over the last several years, we've done a lot of really good changes mm-hmm. to the routes to make sure that people who are here for that weekend are getting the best views of the lake, the vistas.
2: Yeah.
3: They're seeing all parts of this valley
1: nice.
3: And really enjoying being out on a bike.
1: Yeah, and safe at the same time.
3: And safe at the same time.
1: Yeah, that's a big component
2: yeah,
1: there.
2: That's a good point there, Jeff. Because as every year as we look at kind of what our primary goals are, safety is front and center,
1: yeah.
2: number one.
1: Yeah.
2: And so we have taken, continue to take. Lots of steps to make sure that's happened.
3: So the 100-mile route,
1: yeah.
3: just because I'm advertising.
1: Yes.
3: You know, that's what we're doing here. We're getting some excitement about
1: mm-hmm.
3: this. But the rider on the 100-mile route gets to ride up
2: McNeil Canyon
3: yeah. Road. Thank you, boy.
2: teamwork.
3: Which, and I did a little research on this,
2: uh-huh.
3: is one of the top 10 climbs in
1: oh.
3: the state of Washington.
1: Yeah, it's brutal.
3: So up you go, McNeil Canyon. You get a view of the lake from the top there where, I mean, all of us have seen that. We've
1: all
3: been
1: right.
3: driving,
1: yeah.
3: but we've seen it. But then they come back down. They ride through Chelan Hills. They ride down Winesap Road.
1: Oh,
3: they're out onto Summit Boulevard. And then they get to cross the lake on the boat and do the South Shore.
1: Well, that's so cool.
3: And so the 100-mile rider is going to see everything great about this valley.
1: That is cool. Now, is it only the 100-mile ride that gets you a ride across the lake?
2: Well, the answer is no.
1: Oh.
2: Actually, all the rides, one of the distinguishing
1: really?
2: Features, I think one of the things that makes this unique from all the other rides
1: mm-hmm.
2: is that lake crossing.
1: Yes.
2: So everyone will have a chance to do that. We've got 8 pontoon boats that are going to be shuttling people back and forth. And as we've pulsed people after the ride, it's just a highlight.
1: Yeah.
2: It's them seeing the beauty of not just the lake, but of the valley from the boat. It's just fantastic.
1: Yeah.
2: Fantastic.
3: And,
1: yeah.
3: And it's easy to forget for us that a lot of the people who visit Lake Chelan, you know, they come here and they see the lake and they stick their foot in the water, but a lot of them don't have access to a boat. So, right. You know, I was on the boat last year with two young ladies from Western Washington. They didn't expect to be out on the lake, and it was a view that they weren't prepared for.
1: How
3: it was
1: fun.
3: Just terrific.
1: Yeah. That's great. And they'll be picked up down there by Manson Bay.
2: Correct.
1: Yeah. I know Eric Cooper was talking about how excited he was.
2: Yeah. You know, and Vibe Sellers, it's a great landing spot because people are like, if you have to wait like 5 minutes for the boat, just stop in at Vibe Sellers and have a glass of their wonderful wine.
1: Yes.
2: I'm quite partial to their voodoo. But anyway.
1: Yeah, so good.
2: But I think fundamentally we've done this 22 years. We ask ourselves, what do we do? Why do we do this?
1: Mm-hmm.
2: And we fortunately, through sponsors and ridership, were able to generate enough funds to fund scholarships for Chelan and Manson's kids.
1: Amazing.
2: And we've talked about this before. For some of these kids, it's a difference maker between going to college and not going to college.
1: Yep.
2: And the possibility that we can actually change the trajectory of someone's lives by helping them go to school, it's like super huge.
1: Yeah.
2: So we're really happy about that. And we couldn't do it without our sponsors. Dr. Bob and Kevin at Chelan Sellers have stepped up big to be the presenting sponsor. And we've talked before about how the both chambers have helped out. And we also have a number of businesses that have helped out. The Campbells have helped out. Campbell's Resorts is a business sponsor, and the Allen Shirts have stepped up. So we're really super grateful, and just to name a couple, super grateful for their ongoing contribution to helping make sure that it's successful.
1: Wow.
2: Yeah.
1: That's fantastic.
2: Yep.
1: You know, someone was asking me the other day, what exactly does the Lake Chelan Rotary do? I said, it'd actually be easier to tell you what they don't do. Because the Rotary is such a dynamic organization, and you have your fingers in so many pies and places in the community with all the good things that you do.
2: Yeah, I mean, fundamentally, our motto is service above self.
1: Yeah.
2: And there are a number of pretty amazing sort of work streams, activities. You know, one of the ones that's super popular now is just reading to kids in school.
1: Oh, yeah.
2: And I think Tom's got like 60 volunteers. They go in and they sit down and these kids just lap it up.
1: I mean, it's
2: amazing.
3: Yeah,
2: it's
3: one of the best things about being a member is we're doing so many different things in the community.
1: Yeah.
3: That as a member, you have a chance to pick out, I'd like to be involved in this and I'd like to be involved in that because these are things that I'm passionate about.
1: Mm-hmm.
3: I don't have to be involved in everything,
1: right.
3: but there's enough going on. We're into enough different things that there's something for everybody to get involved in and to really appreciate being part of.
1: Wow. Yeah. This is huge. The big cycling events, Cycle Chelan 2026. And again, 22 years. That's incredible.
2: Indeed. And I think for listeners who are close to your device or your computer and you're thinking, well, how do I sign up? CycleChelan.org. Is how I sign up. It's really pretty easy to do. As we pointed out, everyone gets a lake passage, which is kind of cool. We've got a party in the park afterwards that is a lot of fun.
3: Yeah, like any good bike ride, there's a party afterwards. And boy, let me tell you, it's a relief to get there, have something in common with all the rest of those people there, and just, you know, have a beer or whatever that you want to do, and just kind of enjoy.
1: Absolutely.
2: Yeah, we'll be featuring Odd Otter beer and Chelan Sellers wine, which would be pretty good. And question often comes up and around e-bikes, that's more and more people are using e-bikes.
1: Mm-hmm.
2: It's great. And the short answer is e-bikes are allowed. It's maybe even encouraged. The only place that we are not allowing e-bikes is on the ascent to McNeil Canyon.
1: Okay.
2: Why? Because that is a timed event.
1: Okay.
2: So folks going up will be able to time them.
1: Mm-hmm.
2: That's really the only competitive piece to the whole thing.
1: Mm-hmm.
2: And
3: so we like them to be under their own power when they're doing that.
2: Right. It'll be a little bit cheating to have your e-bike in full mode going up McNeil Canyon.
1: Indeed.
2: Yeah.
1: Now I think one thing that's really important to point out, because a lot of folks are like, Oh, geez, all these bikers, these cyclists in them, it's kind of messing up traffic and all that. It's important to remember the economic impact of this event.
2: Yeah, I mean, I think both those things are true. I mean, we do get a little feedback that, you know, bikers are on the road, and we get that. We're very, very clear with bikers around the rules of the road, mm-hmm. and give them that information. And most of the bikers are 99% just follow the rules. Yeah. Every once in a while, there's a team of four or five that kind of clog the road, and we hear about that. So we manage that. But yes, based on so the surveys that we do afterwards around spending, we know that the Cycle Chalet on that Friday, Saturday, Sunday, because registration is Friday, we encourage people to spend the weekend. It generates about $250,000 of business downtown.
1: Yeah.
2: The wineries, the restaurants, people staying in. So not only is it doing good for kids, mm-hmm. It's also doing good for the community.
1: Yeah.
2: And so we're super psyched about that. And looking forward to the next 10 days. I saw the forecast, Steve, and it's supposed to be 81.
1: Looking
2: and
1: good.
3: It's in the 70s during ride time, which is perfect. About as good as it gets.
2: Yeah.
1: Well, this is great. Yeah. And again, if we want to get signed up, people want to check it out, get all the details, they can look at the routes online the whole nine yards.
2: Yeah. All the information is there, cyclechaland.org. Mm-hmm. Pretty easy to access, pretty easy to sign up. Looking forward to making this just a safe, fun, memorable event for the whole community.
1: That's great. All right. Tons of fun ahead. Love that. Anything else you want to throw out, Steve?
3: No. We got four rides.
1: Yep.
3: One of them's right for you.
1: There you go. There's something for everyone. All right. Check it out again online. Good to have you, Bob H. And Steve, good to see you. It's been a while.
3: It has been.
1: Before you guys take off, though, speaking of Vibe Sellers, the Vibe Sellers question of the day, besides a dog, cat, or fish, what animal would you want? What animal do you think you'd want?
2: Well, I used to own a horse.
1: Oh.
2: And horses are pretty cool.
1: Yeah, they're kind of cool, aren't they?
2: Not kind of cool. They are cool.
1: Yeah.
2: Yeah.
1: Did you ever do you ride Western or English style?
2: No, I used to have relations that were into riding.
1: Yeah.
2: It was 3-day eventing.
1: Oh, yeah.
2: It was pretty serious stuff.
1: Yes, yeah. Indeed.
2: So, all right. I was just the funder.
1: And what say you?
3: Well, you know, once upon a time, years ago, my wife had a bird.
1: Oh.
3: And that was a really good, you know, no mess, low maintenance,
1: mm-hmm.
3: till the bird met the dog.
1: Oh.
3: And that was a problem. So, you know, maybe if there was no dog, no cat, then that would work out.
1: Okay.
2: So the bird ended up getting
3: really noisy? Yeah, no, I don't want to go any further than that.
1: The graphic details.
3: I don't want to go any further than that.
2: The dog ate the bird.
1: That's a regular.
2: What say you, sir?
1: Well, you know, we're petless.
3: Yeah.
1: And we're enjoying that.
2: Yeah, yeah.
1: Because it's, you know, they're kind of an anchor.
2: Yeah.
1: As you know, I mean, they can prevent you from going places and doing things and having that free spirit. We kind of like being, but I mean, it's beside a dog. I don't, you know, there's not a lot of other animals that I would want.
2: Yeah.
1: I mean, I grew up with dogs. My dad was a professional dog trainer. We had dog kennels and half a dozen dogs or better running around our yard any given time. But so in a way, I've kind of had my fill of dogs.
2: Yeah.
1: Maybe a bird.
2: What about breed? What would be your go-to breed?
1: Of dog?
2: Yeah.
1: Oh, well, I love German Shepherds.
2: Got it.
1: Yeah. And my dad was a big, black lab breeder. So, you know, we had a lot of labs and German Shepherds and it was great.
2: Nice.
1: I do love Goldens. You can't resist a Golden. Yeah. I mean, my oldest daughter has a Golden right now. They're just babies, you know.
2: I think next time I come in, I'm going to bring my two Goldens.
1: Oh, yeah, yours are sweet.
2: You can get a fix.
1: There you go.
3: So, well, Jeff, that helps you.
1: Yeah?
3: You got a pet without needing
1: That's
3: to
1: right.
3: worry
2: that
3: about the
2: pet
3: fixed. Stuff.
1: A surrogate pet.
3: Perfect.
1: From Bobby. There you go.
2: That's
1: great. All right. Guys, thank you so much.
2: Right.
1: And thanks for all you do. We're looking forward to another huge, successful event. Thanks to our Lake Chelan Rotary.
3: Thank you.
1: Guys. Thank you so much. And again, just get to the website. Get yourself registered and be part of the fun. It's 10:14 now. You want to be on? Now time. 509-682-4033.

0: right. That's going to wrap it up. Second cup of coffee on this Tuesday, June 9th. Hey, thank you for your phone calls. A reminder, Miller's Auto Museum, opening on the 11th. Always nice to hear from Leo Miller. 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Got to get me some of those outdoor shades and screens. Also, the Lake Chelan Rotary, Bob Hargadon, Steve Clark, Cycle Chelan. And thanks to Vibe Sellers for that question of the day. A lot of fun and great to talk to my dear old dad. Hey, we'll do it again tomorrow. Second cup of coffee, 8:45. Walk-in Wednesday. Come join me in studio. Good times.
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0: KOZI weather for North Central Washington. Clouds should let up this afternoon. Highs into the 60s. Watch for gusty winds around 50 miles an hour this afternoon. And you've got Ed Sheeran on KOZI.
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1: In the KOZI newsroom, I'm Nick Scott. Manson has a new schools chief starting next month. He's Ian Crossland, appointed by the Manson School Board after community meetings with three finalist candidates last week. Crossland is scheduled to begin work July 1st. He'll succeed Tamitha Myers, who's accepted a position with the North Central Educational Service District. The Manson School District said that Crossland brings experience in a variety of educational leadership roles, including service as a teacher and district administrator in national and international settings. In a statement, Board Chair Greg Neff thanked staff, students, families, and community members who took part in the superintendent's search process. Improvements to the city of Chelan's Crown Jewel Municipal Golf Course was discussed by City Parks Advisory Board members as the board decides what recommendations to make to the City Council. The Parks Committee looked in detail over a consultant's report on best and highest needs and uses of the Muni Golf Course.
2: Some of the recommendations in there certainly require, planning and additional funding, and others might be possible to start brainstorming and implementing now.
1: The Advisory Board and Council will gather June 18th for a joint special meeting to continue discussions surrounding the golf course and the consultant's recommendations. Stay connected on air, on Facebook, and at KOZI.com. I'm Nick Scott, KOZI News.
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0: Radio Lake Chelan, KOZI, wrapping it up for me, Jeff Conwell, on your Tuesday. Thanks so much for listening. Thanks for letting me tag along. Right, what a guy, Curly. That guy is so fun. He's going to get you through the workday in style. Layla, taking you home. I'll check in with you bright and early tomorrow morning. By the way, again, it's a walk-in Wednesday. Come on down. Have some family bean donuts and coffee. So good. And we'll hang out. We'll talk on the radio. Lots of fun. In the meantime, stay safe and have yourself a good one.
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7: Here's our KOZI forecast for north central Washington. Mostly cloudy skies today. Chance of rain showers throughout our afternoon. Highs hanging out in the mid-60s. Into our evening, rain overnight with overnight lows in the mid-40s. Tomorrow, more of the same. Mostly cloudy, chance of rain in the morning, then sunny throughout the afternoon with highs in the 60s. And that's a look at weather on your community information station, KOZI.
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0: before you go, there's something I want you to have.
1: Oh, it's beautiful. 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
0: Yeah, yes it is.
1: But I thought the old lady dropped it into the ocean in the air.
0: Well, baby, I went down and got it for you.
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1: President Trump is vowing a U.S. response. I'm Lisa Brady, Fox News. After the downing of an American helicopter, a crash now blamed on Iran.
2: President Trump says Iranian shot down a U.S. Apache helicopter Monday patrolling the Strait of Hormuz. The two pilots were rescued, and the president says both are safe and uninjured. But in a social media post, President Trump says the U.S., out of necessity, must respond to this attack. He did not detail what the U.S. response will be. The potential escalation comes just hours after President Trump expressed optimism a deal to end the war could be signed in the next 2 or 3 days.
1: Fox's Jared Halpern at the White House. Two senior U.S. officials tell Fox an Iranian drone shot down the helicopter. CENTCOM says the crew members were rescued by a sea drone, an unmanned surface vehicle. A CENTCOM spokesman telling Fox that was an operational first for the U.S. military. Primaries underway in 4 states with a lot of attention on the Senate race in Maine.
3: On the Democratic side, the controversial leading candidate, a man named Grand Plattner. He is an oysterman, he's a Marine and Army veteran, a self-proclaimed foe of the oligarchy, facing another rough headline, courtesy of his former political director, titled, "I Know Firsthand Why Grand Plattner Shouldn't Be a U.S. Senator." In the Washington Post opinion piece, Genevieve McDonald writes, "Grand Plattner is not someone who would be good for Maine or for the country. He exhibits a pattern of dishonest behavior that is impossible to ignore."
1: Fox's Molly Line in Portland, Maine. Plattner has said the claims are politically motivated. The winning Democrat will face longtime Republican Senator Susan Collins this fall. Voters are also picking candidates for governor in Maine and South Carolina, for governor in Nevada, and for House races in all 3 states, plus North Dakota. Just getting word of a tentative contract deal for stadium workers near Los Angeles, averting a strike ahead of the opening World Cup match for the U.S. men's soccer team this Friday. 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
1: Evacuations in southern Indiana over extreme flash flooding.
7: They're taking shelter on rooftops with others trapped from over 8 inches of rain in Lanesville, Indiana, where the rapid rise of floodwaters has Shelby Steele and her co-workers at Harrison Bank in Lanesville
8: trying to sit on desks. We have called 911. They said that fire departments are going to be bringing boats because there's a Dollar General in front of us and they're probably stranded too.
7: Harrison County EMS reporting live power lines in the floodwaters that propane tanks are floating. Right now, rescue crews from multiple counties are responding. Jeff Manasso, Fox News.
1: Charges of human trafficking at a notorious mansion in Washington State.
9: Prosecutors charge a 21-year-old entrepreneur led a scheme to recruit young women to come live in a Bellevue, Washington rental mansion and create explicit online content on the OnlyFans app, but then started controlling their finances and accounts with violence and abuse, pumping them up with Adderall, making them work long hours with more and more explicit on-camera demands. One victim, talking about how she felt suicidal, was handed a gun and told to do it. Suspect Nikita Tayakalo charged with human trafficking, money laundering, organized crime, after a SWAT raid on the OnlyFans house, notorious for hosting parties with hundreds of underage kids.
1: Fox's Therese Crowley. A Missouri man admits his role in a kidnapping plot linked to a Bitcoin theft.
3: U.S. Attorney for the District of Connecticut, David X. Sullivan, says Saif Fike, who is 22 and from St. Louis, Missouri, pleaded guilty to what's known as a Hobbs Act robbery in connection with a 2024 failed robbery turned kidnapping connected to a cryptocurrency theft of $245 million. Sullivan says in an attempt to steal some of the Bitcoin, Fike and others, including his brother, planned and coordinated the attempted kidnapping.
1: Fox's Tony J. Powers, his brother, and six others have also pleaded guilty. I'm Lisa Brady, Fox News.
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10: In the KOZI newsroom, I'm Nick Scott. A Kittitas County Sheriff's deputy has been arrested after an alleged dispute involving a firearm at a Roslyn Tavern. Deputy Nick Burson was booked into the Yakima County Jail on felony charges involving a firearm. No shots were fired and no injuries were reported. Residents who sustained losses from the December storms and flooding have about a day left to apply for federal disaster assistance. The deadline is tomorrow for aid through the Federal Emergency Management Agency. FEMA has already approved more than $8.5 million in claims for 900 applicants in the dozens of Washington counties that were affected by the December floods and windstorms. The Small Business Administration is also offering low-interest disaster loans to individuals and businesses. Homeowners in Chelan County will have until August 10th to apply for assistance, with a January deadline for businesses. Electric utilities in Washington and Oregon are turning to gas to meet rapid and growing energy demand from data centers. According to a new analysis from the Hood River-based conservation organization Columbia Riverkeeper and one from Seattle-based think tank Sightline Institute, a growing number of Northwest utility companies are spending on new gas-powered energy infrastructure to power new demand from data centers. Stay connected on air, on Facebook, and at KOZI.com. I'm Nick Scott, KOZI News.
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Mariah Carey. Community Radio, KOZI. Great show, Jeff Conwell. One of your best. I just polished off my second cup of coffee. You got Rye Curley for your midday. We got feel-good favorites, a look at news, sports, and a reluctant look at our weather. I know, wind and rain, but the dawn is always darkest before the day. Once we break through, tomorrow and the rest of our week is going to be gorgeous. We got trivia after Shawn Mendes.

0: Edwin McCain. Is that a little saxophone out the door? I like it. Sounds good. Community Radio, K-O-Z-I. Time for our daily trivia. You know the ground rules, but I'll explain them to you anyway. You got to be the third caller at 509-682-4033. And if you can answer the following question correctly, today you'll win a free lunch at La Brisa. Question is, what is the most expensive spice by weight? Is it A, vanilla, B, saffron, or C, cloves? The most expensive spice by weight. Vanilla, saffron, or cloves? 509-682-4033. I'm back to crown a winner after the Cardigans, and the phone lines are now open.
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0: At the Ruby Theater in downtown Chelan, it's Star Wars, The Mandalorian, and Grogu through Sunday. 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On Saturday, head to Vibe Cellars to enjoy the sounds of Bryson Evans at 3. Chris Ward and Virgil Eagle will be performing at Chelan Ridge Winery at 4:30. 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Low Pressure will be playing at Sweet River Bakery during their summer concert series beginning at 7. And on Sunday, you can enjoy the Sunday Music Series at Succession Wines with Zach Ames at 2. Big Sack's Daddy will be at Chelan Ridge Winery beginning at 4. 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

It's the Cardigans on Community Radio, K-O-Z-I, the winner of our daily trivia knew that the answer was saffron. That is the most expensive spice in the world, coming in at $7 to $15 per gram. That's about $200 to $400 per ounce, and I was doing some digging online. You can buy raw powder, $69,000 to get the Crocus sativus bulk saffron powder. And apparently it pairs well with seafood, chicken, or rice. Never had saffron. Thanks for playing Daily Trivia. We'll do it again tomorrow. You could win a free taco plate from Stormy Mountain Brewing. You got Luke Combs on Cozy.

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1: In the KOZI Newsroom, I'm Nick Scott. The U.S. Forest Service is in the early stages of a plan to cut and burn on tens of thousands of acres in the Upper Metow. Thinning and burning is proposed on over 69,000 acres. The treatments are intended to make the forest more sustainable, to reduce the risk of severe wildfire, and protect the habitats of endangered species. Critics are concerned with excessive timber harvesting. The Chelan Douglas Land Trust is looking for citizen input on its newest strategic plan and is asking residents to complete an online survey. The survey is intended to help guide the land conservation group's priorities over the next 3 to 5 years. Founded in 1985, the Chelan Douglas Land Trust has conserved more than 27,000 acres. Spring weather has had some big ups and downs in the past few weeks. The newest 8 to 14 day forecast from the Climate Prediction Center at the National Oceanic and Atmospheric Administration calls for a 60 to 70% chance of above normal temperatures for much of the state. When it comes to rain, government forecasters are calling for an up to 50% chance of below normal precipitation. If it holds true, the newest forecast will not help hold off high fire danger and water shortfalls later in the year. Stay connected on air, on Facebook, and at KOZI.com. I'm Nick Scott, KOZI News.
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0: 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It's Feel Good Favorites rounding out this Tuesday morning. Alex Warren, Alicia Keys, Maroon 5, Casey and JoJo, plus a look at your forecast and a Fox News update. 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
3: Let's take a look at our KOZI forecast for north central Washington. Mostly cloudy with rain showers consistent throughout the remainder of our day. Highs topping out in the upper 50s and breezy. A west wind gusting up to 40 miles an hour. As for tonight, mostly clear skies. Overnight lows dipping down into the 40s. Tomorrow, much, much better. Clear skies, sunshine, highs in the lower 70s, and a calm wind out of the west. That's a look at your forecast on your community information station, KOZI.
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5: They say the holy water's watered down, and this town's lost its faith. 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Oh my, my, oh my, my love, I take one look at you, you're taking me out.

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1: This is a Fox News alert. A verdict in Texas on Lisa Brady. Just getting word a jury has reached a verdict at the Collin County Courthouse just hours after getting the murder case against Carmelo Anthony, the now 19-year-old who admits stabbing 17-year-old Austin Metcalf during a confrontation at a high school track meet last year. But Anthony claims self-defense. Prosecutors say he provoked the confrontation. The judge did allow the jury to consider a lesser charge of manslaughter. There is no word yet on what the verdict is. The man accused of murdering a Ukrainian refugee on a train in North Carolina is again found to be not able to stand trial, this time in federal court.
2: After multiple outbursts in a federal courtroom, the judge found DeCarlos Brown Jr. incompetent to stand trial for the murder of Irina Zarutska. However, doctors say they believe his competency can be restored, and so the judge ordered Brown to be treated and hospitalized and will reconsider his status in 4 months. North Carolina U.S. Attorney Russ Ferguson says he's hopeful one day Brown will stand trial, and Zarutska's family said after the hearing in a statement that this finding was not unexpected, but that they are also hopeful for an eventual trial. Brown was already found incompetent in state court. He's accused of randomly stabbing the 23-year-old to death on the Blue Line light rail train in Charlotte last August.
1: Fox's Jessica Rosenthal. President Trump says the U.S. must respond to the downing of a U.S. Army helicopter near the Strait of Hormuz yesterday, posting that the U.S. military informed him Iran shot down the helicopter.
3: We know a couple days ago he was in the Oval Office and was asked if a red line for restarting a hot war against Iran would be U.S. troops being killed. And he said that would be a good reason to resume military operations. There were no U.S. troops killed here, but it seems like Iran was trying really, really hard to kill U.S. troops because they did shoot down an Apache helicopter.
1: Fox's Peter Ducey at the White House. The two U.S. crew members are safe, rescued by a sea drone. 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
1: The trial resumes in Florida for a real estate mogul whose boat crashed, killing one teenage girl, severely injuring another.
8: Prosecutors in Miami will continue to present their case against 55-year-old George Pino. He's the real estate developer who they say on Labor Day weekend of 2022 drove his boat drunk through a channel, crashing the vessel while carrying his wife, daughter, and 11 of her friends. The crash killed 17-year-old Lucy Fernandez.
9: Look under the boat. Maybe she's trapped under there. She was.
8: It also left another girl permanently injured. Pino's attorneys dispute he was intoxicated and call the crash accidental. In Miami, Eben Brown, Fox News.
1: That trial was delayed after an emotional outburst from Pino yesterday. He broke down during opening statements, prompting a medical evaluation. Funding for immigration enforcement just clearing a procedural hurdle in the U.S. House. Republicans using a process known as reconciliation for $70 billion in ICE and CBP funding after Democrats refused to back it without reform. A future with driverless deliveries appears closer than ever.
10: Trucks full of snacks and drinks are being driven around with no one behind the wheel. PepsiCo is sharing details of its partnership with autonomous trucking and delivery company Gotik, as of now, using 41 of its driverless trucks, 35 in Arizona, 5 in Texas, 1 in Arkansas. The company tells the Wall Street Journal the runs without backup drivers started last June, with no accidents on public roads so far and better on-time records than humans. Some trucks deliver from manufacturing plants to warehouses, others from warehouses to stores, where PepsiCo employees show up to unload. The plan is to hire fewer drivers as the program expands. The Teamsters Union has lobbied in several states to require trained human operators in autonomous delivery vehicles. Chris Foster, Fox News.
1: An hour to the close on Wall Street. Stocks turning mixed. The Dow's now up 90 points after an early sell-off. The S&P and the Nasdaq, though, still in the red. I'm Lisa Brady. This is Fox News.
11: Let's take a look at our KOZI forecast for north central Washington. Mostly cloudy with rain showers consistent throughout the remainder of our day. Highs topping out in the upper 50s and breezy. A west wind gusting up to 40 miles an hour. As for tonight, mostly clear skies. Overnight lows dipping down into the 40s. Tomorrow, much, much better. Clear skies, sunshine, highs in the lower 70s, and a calm wind out of the west. That's a look at your forecast on your community information station, KOZI.
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18: In the KOZI newsroom, I'm Nick Scott. Future management and maintenance of the Chelan Municipal Golf Course was discussed at length by members of the Chelan Parks and Recreation Advisory Board, which will give its recommendations to the City Council.
19: Their conversations centered around two of the three categories of recommendations from the National Golf Foundation of oversight and structure of the course and the physical improvements to the course. The Parks Board really supported the idea of the city continuing to operate it internally and to make some of the operational improvements that were recommended in the report to try to improve how we are operating it as a city.
18: The National Golf Foundation, in its analysis of the city-owned course and future recommendations, highlighted the need for an expensive irrigation system upgrade.
19: The Park Board came to the table with a lot of ideas on how can we fund it. Anything from community bonds to increases in rates to tax levies to lodging tax dollars to fundraising. So we're working on kind of vetting their ideas and recommendations.
20: A lot of sharpening of the pencil here to keep the grass green, huh?
19: You know, the irrigation system up at the golf course has been identified as in need of replacement for many years. It's certainly time to continue that conversation, and I look forward to, you know, hearing from council and getting their direction on, you know, how is this to be prioritized.
18: Parks Director Audrey Cooper said the advisory board appeared not to favor third-party management or lease of the course. The advisory board and council will gather on June 18th for a joint special meeting at City Hall to continue discussions surrounding the golf course and the consultants' recommendations. Manson Schools have a new superintendent. He is Ian Crossland, appointed by the Manson School Board late last week. Crossland will begin work here July 1st. He'll succeed Tamitha Myers, who's accepted a position with the North Central Educational Service District. The Manson School District said that Crossland brings experience in a variety of educational leadership roles, including service as a teacher and district administrator in national and international settings. In a statement, Board Chair Greg Neff thanked staff, students, families, and community members who took part in the superintendent search process. The Chelan Douglas Health District is experiencing leadership changes as the agency undergoes layoffs due to state reductions in public health funding. Chief Administrator Kristen Hosey has resigned. The Health District Board has appointed Deputy Administrator Corey Lawson as Interim Health Administrator. And the Chelan Douglas Health District recently reported a lab-confirmed case of deer mice, hantavirus, identified in a Chelan County resident. Health Officer Dr. James Wallace later told NCW Life that hantavirus infections are rare, but they can be severe.
21: The type we have in North Central Washington is different than the type that is found in South America, and there are other types in Europe, in Asia. There's one type we have in North Central Washington that's very different from

0: other types that are receiving some attention in the media from other parts of the world.
1: Wallace advises, in an interview with NCWLife.com, to take precautions in order to limit exposure.
0: We need to take special precautions when we're cleaning those areas because the droppings and the debris around where mice have been can be stirred up. And then the viral particles get aerosolized, they're put into the air, and then when we breathe them, that's when we get infected.
1: That's Chelan Douglas Health Officer Dr. James Wallace. The U.S. Forest Service is in the early stages of a plan to cut and burn on tens of thousands of acres in the Upper Metau. Thinning and burning is proposed on over 69,000 acres. The treatments are intended to make the forest more sustainable, to reduce the risk of severe wildfire, and protect the habitats of endangered species. Critics are concerned with excessive timber harvesting. The Chelan Douglas Land Trust is looking for citizen input on its newest strategic plan and is asking residents to complete an online survey. The survey is intended to help guide the land conservation group's priorities over the next 3 to 5 years. Founded in 1985, the Chelan Douglas Land Trust has conserved more than 27,000 acres. Spring weather has had some big ups and downs in the past few weeks. The newest 8 to 14-day forecast from the Climate Prediction Center at the National Oceanic and Atmospheric Administration calls for a 60 to 70% chance of above-normal temperatures for much of the state. When it comes to rain, government forecasters are calling for an up to 50% chance of below-normal precipitation. Earlier this spring, the State Department of Ecology declared a statewide drought emergency because of our extremely low snowpack in the Cascades. If it holds true, the newest forecast will not help hold off high fire danger and water shortfalls later in the year. A pump house and three sheds were burned in a wildfire north of Soap Lake over the weekend. Fire burned an estimated 15 acres along Road 18 and came within 15 feet of two homes before it was brought under control. The cause is part of an ongoing investigation. A Kittitas County Sheriff's deputy has been arrested after an alleged dispute involving a firearm at a Roslyn Tavern. Deputy Nick Burson was booked into the Yakima County Jail on felony charges involving a firearm. No shots were fired and no injuries were reported. Residents who sustained losses from the December storms and flooding have about a day left to apply for federal disaster assistance. The deadline is tomorrow for aid through the Federal Emergency Management Agency. FEMA has already approved more than $8.5 million in claims for 900 applicants in the dozens of Washington counties that were affected by the December floods and windstorms. The Small Business Administration is also offering low-interest disaster loans to individuals and businesses. Homeowners in Chelan County will have until August 10th to apply for assistance, with a January deadline for businesses. Chelan County alone accounts for about $1.5 million in approved SBA funding so far. Electric utilities in Washington and Oregon are turning to gas to meet rapid and growing energy demand from data centers. According to a new analysis from the Hood River-based conservation organization Columbia Riverkeeper, and one from Seattle-based think tank Sightline Institute, a growing number of Northwest utility companies are spending on new gas-powered energy infrastructure, or they're buying gas-powered energy from other states to power new demand from data centers. In some counties, public utility districts are permitting gas-powered generators to provide data centers with backup energy. Newly analyzed data from the IRS concerning migration patterns found more than 68,000 tax filers left King County in recent years, with the trend only expected to get worse. The data analyzed by the Puget Sound Business Journal, which indicates those exiting King County took about $2.2 billion with them in adjusted gross income in 2023, which is the most recent year that data is available.
2: When you see all the waste, fraud, and abuse happening in Washington State and the governments here, it's no surprise. People don't want to see their life's work thrown away to waste, fraud, and abuse. They'll take it. They have the resources to move to Boise or, you know, Kalispell or wherever, and they're over there in states that appreciate it. We'll put law enforcement in place. We'll take care of their roads and make sure that basic infrastructure is taken care of. So we have to compete as a government with other governments, and we are not doing that at all.
1: That's King County Councilman Reagan Dunn. People are also moving into King County, but it's higher income earners that are leaving the county, with more lower income earners moving in. Stay connected on air, on Facebook, and at KOZI.com. I'm Nick Scott, KOZI News.
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5: From the Ag Information Network, I'm Bob Larson with today's Fruit Grower Report. Well, as pear fruit continues to size through late spring and early summer, growers are keeping a close eye on sun exposure. With more frequent heat spikes and intense sun events across the PNW in recent seasons, sunburn has become a growing concern for pear growers. Joining us now is Tiago Moraes, North American Sales Manager for Cultiva. So, Tiago, are you seeing sunburn becoming more of a consistent issue in pears?
6: Definitely. Heat events are becoming more frequent in these growing regions, and this heat and radiation are only causing problems on the fruit itself, like sunburn, but also affecting the performance of the trees during the growing season.
5: And so, like last season, when the Pacific Northwest experienced an extreme weather event that led to prolonged exposure to, you know, intense heat that resulted in significant sunburn and heat damage, what can growers do, Tiago, to stay ahead of that kind of risk?
6: Starting a parka program right after petal fall is one of the best strategies you can have for fruit finish and defects like sunburn and limb rub in pear. 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
5: Well, good to know. 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
5: 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I'm Bob Larson from the Ag Information Network.
9: Welcome to the Line on Agriculture Report. This is Lori Boyer for the Ag Information Network. The USDA is proposing to close its Urbana Research Facility in Illinois, home to programs studying corn germplasm, genetic mutations, and other critical crop resources. The agency is looking to relocate the work to Ames, Iowa, but University of Illinois Crop Sciences Professor Dr. Martin Bone says that move comes with significant consequences.
10: So this is a kind of, over these 17 years, this thing grew into something that is highly connected with us here in crop sciences, and it's highly effective and efficient. And now they want to move it to Ames. In Ames, there's also a germplasm bank. So, but this germplasm bank has strained with regard to place. And I think in the short term, for them, it's very difficult to integrate this huge collection that we have here in their collection. So we can move all the seed, but we might lose some of the seed. We might lose, because it's not regenerated. And these people, even though they know how to deal with germplasm, they do not have the expertise to deal with these specific materials that we have here.
9: Known as the Maize Genetics Cooperation Stock Center, the facility maintains one of the world's most important corn genetics collections, preserving roughly 100,000 unique maize lines.
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7: The major averages are reversing course from earlier gains as a market rotation out of chip stocks resumes as the AI trade unwinds amid growing concerns that persistent inflation could lead the Fed to raise interest rates this year. The declines come ahead of Wednesday's Consumer Price Index report, giving investors clues over how policymakers may react at its next meeting in June. The worst performers in the S&P 500 today include optical networking stocks Coherent and Lumentum. Oil prices are easing with West Texas Intermediate crude at around $87 a barrel. And shares of J.M. Smucker are surging 9% after delivering a better-than-expected earnings report. However, sales struggled for its Hostess brands, which Smucker acquired in 2023 through a $5 billion deal. That's your Fox Business Report. I'm Hillary Barsky, invested in you.
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9: 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Imagine insulin knocking on the door of your cells to deliver glucose, and the cells just don't answer. When that happens, your pancreas produces more insulin to compensate. Over time, this can lead to higher blood sugar levels and eventually type 2 diabetes. Insulin resistance often develops quietly. Common clues include abdominal weight gain, elevated triglycerides, low HDL cholesterol, high blood pressure, and fatigue after meals. It's a core driver behind metabolic syndrome. The good news is that insulin resistance responds remarkably well to lifestyle changes. Strength training and brisk walking improve insulin sensitivity. Reducing refined carbohydrates and added sugars lowers insulin demand. Adequate sleep and stress management also play major roles. Even modest weight loss can dramatically improve insulin function. The takeaway here, insulin resistance is not just about sugar. It's a about how your body handles energy. And with consistent daily habits, you can make your cells more responsive and protect your long-term health. That's your health report from Lake Chelan Health on KOZI. 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
13: Happy Tuesday. I'm Rye Curley from the KOZI Sports Desk. It's always fun when we break out the rye bread and the mustard. Mariners do just that as they get the win in Baltimore yesterday afternoon, propelled by a fifth inning grand slam by Josh Naylor to break the game open and give them a 5-1 lead. Orioles would threaten in the eighth and add two runs on a Blaze Anderson single, but Andrés Muñoz redeemed himself by K-ing two of the three batters he faced in the ninth and slamming the door shut. M's win 6-3, now 35-32 on the year, still in first place in that lowly AL West. And they are currently the only team with a winning record. The Texas Rangers are two games back at 32-33. We'll do it again this afternoon, game two of a four-game stop in Baltimore. Logan Gilbert gets the start. First pitch, 3:35. Listen to that game and every game on our sister station, KOZI AM 1230. Also, last night, Game 3 of the NBA Finals delivered the drama fans were hoping for as the San Antonio Spurs defeated the New York Knicks 115-111 at a packed Madison Square Garden. Victor Wembanyama came up huge for San Antonio, making key plays down the stretch to help the Spurs secure their first win of the series. The Knicks rallied late behind Jalen Brunson and nearly erased the deficit, but couldn't complete the comeback, with momentum now shifting as the teams prepare for tomorrow's Game 4. That's your Tuesday Sports. I'm Rye, the sports guy for KOZI. Let's take a look at our KOZI forecast for North Central Washington. Mostly cloudy with rain showers consistent throughout the remainder of our day. Highs topping out in the upper 50s and breezy. A west wind gusting up to 40 miles an hour. As for tonight, mostly clear skies. Overnight lows dipping down into the 40s. Tomorrow, much, much better. Clear skies, sunshine, highs in the lower 70s, and a calm wind out of the west. That's a look at your forecast on your community information station, KOZI.
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It's Community Radio, KOZI, Ry Curley, lobbing that Cozy Vibe Sellers question of the day to you. Besides a dog, cat, or fish, so we're going to take away all the popular pets, what animal would you want to have as a pet? Answer that on our Facebook page. We always get to spark some great conversations, some lovely back and forth, good dialogue over on our Facebook page. So KOZI Community Radio, what pet would you want if, you know, logistics were thrown out the window? Me, I'd do a penguin. And where I live currently, it was cold enough usually that I think a penguin would actually find it quite comfortable. You got Taylor Swift on KOZI.

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Katy Perry roaring her way through this Tuesday afternoon. Hopefully your week is off to a good start. We're here for you with your nonstop feel-good favorites. Jonas Brothers, Harry Styles, Sabrina Carpenter, straight ahead after Donna Lewis.

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1: A Fox News alert. A quick verdict in Texas on Lisa Brady. A jury just convicting 19-year-old Carmelo Anthony of murder for the deadly stabbing of 17-year-old Austin Metcalf at a high school track meet last year. Anthony admitted stabbing Metcalf during a confrontation, but was claiming self-defense. Fox's Brooke Taylor is at the Collin County Courthouse in McKinney.
2: Prosecutors say this is a case about two teens. They didn't know each other. They were student athletes at a track race. One of the teens told Carmelo Anthony, he wasn't supposed to be

0: that tent. He wasn't where he belongs, and that's where this confrontation started. Prosecutors say that Metcalf did sort of shove and push him. We've heard witnesses describe that in all different ways. And the defense argues that that was enough for Carmelo Anthony to defend himself and stab him in the chest.
1: And prosecutors argued that deadly force was not warranted. The judge did allow the jury to consider a lesser manslaughter count, but after only a few hours of deliberations, the jury has found Anthony guilty of murder. He could face life in prison. The same jury will now move on to the sentencing phase. For now, the judge is keeping a gag order in place until after sentencing. President Trump says the U.S. must respond to the downing of a U.S. Army helicopter off the coast of Oman.
2: Officials at the Pentagon tell Fox News that an Iranian drone shot down the helicopter as it patrolled regional waters. Still, it's unclear if the drone meant to shoot down the helicopter, and an investigation has been launched. President Trump said earlier that the killing of any U.S. service members would be a red line that would restart the war with Iran. In this case, the two crew members of the helicopter survived and are in stable condition, picked up by a Navy sea drone about 2 hours after the crash.
1: Fox's Max Gordon in Dubai. An early plunge, but a mixed finish on Wall Street. The Dow up 84 points at the bell, the S&P and the NASDAQ in the red. 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
1: The death penalty is off the table for a man accused of gunning down state lawmakers in Minnesota.
6: The Department of Justice says it will not seek the death penalty against Vance Belter, who's accused of shooting and killing Minnesota rep Melissa Hortman and her husband Mark in their home last June, as well as shooting and injuring State Senator John Hoffman and his wife Yvette. On the same day, prosecutors allege that Belter attempted to attack two other state lawmakers. The DOJ saying while bringing justice to victims is a priority, that the death penalty, in this case, is not applicable. As far as state charges against Belter, Minnesota is also not a death penalty state.
1: Fox's Jeff Manasso. It's primary day in four states, deciding candidates for the House, Senate, and governor, or a combination of those. A Senate race in Maine, the most closely watched, with voting also underway in South Carolina, Nevada, and North Dakota. Officials in Alaska are investigating a Republican challenger who has the same name as the Republican senator he's hoping to unseat. Dan Sullivan.
7: Incumbent GOP Senator of Alaska, Dan S. Sullivan, is up for re-election, but also running as a Republican is new candidate, Dan J. Sullivan. Alaska has a nonpartisan primary in August. The top four vote-getters will advance to November. But Republicans are sharing fears the nearly identical names will confuse voters and give a boost to Democratic Senate challenger, former Representative Mary Peltola. Alaska Lieutenant Governor Nancy Dahlstrom, revealing the state's Division of Elections, is investigating whether the new Sullivan's candidacy was filed in good faith, saying in a statement, the people of Alaska deserve a thorough and transparent investigation to ensure that the election is carried out properly and without deception.
1: Fox's Christian Goodwin, the new Sullivan, tells the Associated Press running was his choice and is not a sham. Recapping stocks, the Dow finishing higher up 86 points, but the S&P down 19, the NASDAQ down 250 points, but that is well off session lows. And Lisa Brady, Fox News.
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9: 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Improvements to the city of Chelan's Crown Jewel Municipal Golf Course was discussed by City Parks Advisory Board members.

0: as the board decides what recommendations to make to the city council. Parks Committee looked in detail over a consultant's report on best and highest needs and uses of the Muni Golf Course.
1: Some of the recommendations in there certainly require, planning and additional funding, and others might be possible to start brainstorming and implementing now.
0: The advisory board and council will gather June 18th for a joint special meeting to continue discussions surrounding the golf course and the consultant's recommendations. Manson has a new schools chief starting next month. He's Ian Crossland, appointed by the Manson School Board after community meetings with three finalist candidates last week. Crossland is scheduled to begin work July 1st. He'll succeed Tamitha Myers, who's accepted a position with the North Central Educational Service District. The Manson School District said that Crossland brings experience in a variety of educational leadership roles, including service as a teacher and district administrator in national and international settings. In a statement, Board Chair Greg Neff thanked staff, students, families, and community members who took part in the superintendent search process. Stay connected on air, on Facebook, and at KOZI.com. I'm Nick Scott, KOZI News.
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Oh yeah, a little MJ on Community Radio, KOZI. We got the Mariners this afternoon, 3:35, first pitch in Baltimore. Logan Gilbert gets the start. Mariners get the win yesterday, 6-3, and they are still in first place in that AL West. 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

0: Yeah, Rick Ashley. He's got that trench coat on. He's dancing around. It's Community Radio, KOZI, coming up tomorrow. Another edition of Walk-In Wednesday here at Cozy. So come on down to the KOZI studios. Let's have some fun. If you got a fundraiser you want to talk about, just any questions, comments, concerns, an event coming up you want to promote, anything. Anything goes Walk-In Wednesday. You waltz into the door around 8:45. Jeff Conwell will be driving the boat. He'll let you on the air. Enjoy free coffee and donuts from Family Bean. It's all part of the Community Radio experience. You got Leanne Rimes after this.
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Leanne Rimes. Hey, let's take a look at some feel-good headlines, just some positive news. I got three for you today, like an experimental pill promises new hope for deadly pancreatic cancer. New trial drug increased the lifespan of metastatic pancreatic cancer patients by up to 10 months. So we're making some headway in our fight against pancreatic cancer. Also, global mangrove forests are rebounding after decades of loss in certain climates. And New York City crime has hit historic lows. Fewest murders and shootings in the first 5 months of the year. So it's not all bad. Some positive headlines on your Tuesday afternoon. You got Miles Smith on Cozy.

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1: In the KOZI newsroom, I'm Nick Scott. The Chelan-Douglas Health District is experiencing leadership changes as the agency undergoes layoffs due to state reductions in public health funding. Chief Administrator Kristen Posey has resigned. The Health District Board has appointed Deputy Administrator Corey Lawson as Interim Health Administrator. And the Chelan-Douglas Health District recently reported a lab-confirmed case of deer mice, hantavirus, identified in a Chelan County resident. Health Officer Dr. James Wallace later told NCW Life that hantavirus infections are rare, but they can be severe.
2: The type of virus that we have in North Central Washington is called Sin Nombre virus. That is a form of hantavirus that's caused by a virus that's only found in rodent droppings, and particularly in North Central Washington in deer mice. And so hantavirus is a respiratory illness that causes first flu-like symptoms for a couple of days, an inflammatory response that oftentimes requires hospitalization.
1: Exposure most likely occurred in and around a home where mice were reportedly encountered. Health officials remind community members to take precautions, especially during spring cleaning and when entering exposed spaces where rodents may be present. Stay connected on air, on Facebook, and at KOZI.com. I'm Nick Scott, KOZI News.
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0: That's the Goo Goo Dolls, Community Radio, KOZI, Ry Curley. Hanging with you. Thank you so much for letting me tag along on your Tuesday afternoon. Coming up two Saturdays from now, we're going to have the Manson Stars and Stripes auction. That's June 20th at Cider Press. We'll be celebrating July 4th, 250 years of the red, white, and blue. And we want to celebrate Manson style with the biggest and best fireworks show ever. So the primary fundraiser will be two Saturdays from now over at Cider Press. John Curley, world-renowned charity auctioneer, as well as my father, will be doing the ceremony. I will be emceeing. Should be a lot of fun. 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We got Benson Boone, Rosé, and Bruno Mars, and Lady Gaga straight ahead on Cozy.
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0: Let's take a look at our KOZI forecast for north central Washington. Mostly cloudy with rain showers consistent throughout the remainder of our day. Highs topping out in the upper 50s and breezy. A west wind gusting up to 40 miles an hour. As for tonight, mostly clear skies. Overnight lows dipping down into the 40s. Tomorrow, much, much better. Clear skies, sunshine, highs in the lower 70s, and a calm wind out of the west. That's a look at your forecast on your community information station, KOZI.
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1: This is a Fox News alert. Tears in a Texas courtroom. Elisa Brady, as a Collin County jury finds 19-year-old Carmelo Anthony guilty of murder in the stabbing death of 17-year-old Austin Metcalf during a confrontation last year at a high school track meet.
2: When that guilty verdict was read, I'm told that Carmelo Anthony was crying. He was shaking. His defense attorney kept his arm around his shoulders the entire time. And also I'm told that Austin Metcalf's twin brother, Hunter, this was the first time he was inside the courtroom when that guilty verdict was read. I'm told it was really emotional from both sides after that murder verdict.
1: Fox's Brooke Taylor at the courthouse in McKinney, Texas, where the verdict was reached after only about 3 hours of deliberations. The judge did tell the jury they could consider a lesser manslaughter count. They're now on to the sentencing phase, with Carmelo Anthony's mother appealing to the jury to have mercy on her son. He could face life in prison. President Trump says a U.S. Army helicopter downed near the Strait of Hormuz last night was shot down by Iran and that the U.S. must respond. No word yet on how. Iran state media, citing a military source, says warning against using the crash as a pretext to return to fighting. CENTCOM says an Iranian drone shot down that helicopter.
3: U.S. officials tell me they are not certain that Iranians meant to target the American helicopter, but they saw Iran launch several drones at that time to target activity in the Strait of Hormuz, and the Apache flies very low over those waters. The two airmen were rescued by an autonomous surface vessel, or sea drone, after crashing into the water.
1: Fox's Jennifer Griffin, that drone rescue described as an operational first. The two crew members are in stable condition. 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
1: It's primary day in several states, with voters choosing candidates for House, Senate, and governor, or a combination of those. Polls still open in South Carolina, Nevada, North Dakota, and in Maine, home to a closely watched Democratic primary to challenge longtime Republican Senator Susan Collins this fall. The interim president of a civil rights advocacy group stands his ground at a House hearing.
8: The SPLC will continue to expose hate and extremism.
1: Brian Fair says the Southern Poverty Law Center denies allegations of fraud in a federal indictment accusing the group of misleading donors and banks by paying informants and, in turn, fueling the hate it says it's fighting. North Carolina Democratic Congresswoman Deborah Ross says infiltrating a violent group is not the same as supporting that group.
9: This is a bizarre Alice in Wonderland theory. And if allowed to stand, it would call into question decades of intelligence and law enforcement practices used to prevent violence and dismantle criminal networks.
1: Republicans, including Texas Congressman Lance Gooden, also accusing the center of targeting conservative groups for political reasons. Fair denies it.
8: Under our criteria, we've designated those groups based on what they've said.
10: Under your criteria, Turning Point USA, Family Research Council, and other conservative Christian groups are considered hate groups. But Antifa, and Jane's Revenge that burns down Catholic churches and pregnancy resource centers, those are not hate groups.
1: And Democrats accuse the Trump administration of weaponizing the Justice Department. World Cup host cities gearing up for an influx of tourists.
11: We have a world-class transit system, and it has never been more coordinated, and it has never run better.
1: Julie Kirschbaum with the San Francisco Municipal Transportation Agency. Meantime, stadium workers near L.A. reach a tentative deal to avert a strike ahead of the opening World Cup match for the U.S. men's team this Friday. I'm Lisa Brady, Fox News.
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12: In the KOZI newsroom, I'm Nick Scott. Manson has a new schools chief starting next month. He's Ian Crossland, appointed by the Manson School Board after community meetings with three finalist candidates last week. Crossland is scheduled to begin work July 1st. He'll succeed Tamitha Myers, who's accepted a position with the North Central Educational Service District. The Manson School District said that Crossland brings experience in a variety of educational leadership roles, including service as a teacher and district administrator in national and international settings. In a statement, Board Chair Greg Neff thanked staff, students, families, and community members who took part in the superintendent's search process. Improvements to the city of Chelan's Crown Jewel Municipal Golf Course was discussed by City Parks Advisory Board members as the board decides what recommendations to make to the City Council. The Parks Committee looked in detail over a consultant's report on best and highest needs and uses of the Muni Golf Course.
13: Some of the recommendations in there certainly require, planning and additional funding, and others might be possible to start brainstorming and implementing now.
12: The advisory board and council will gather June 18th for a joint special meeting to continue discussions surrounding the golf course and the consultant's recommendations. Stay connected on air, on Facebook, and at KOZI.com. 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

0: The pure talents of Whitney Houston, Community Radio, KOZI. We've been in the giving spirit, already gave away four season passes to Slidewaters, gave away four tickets to a Mariners game plus $500 cash, and there will be more throughout the summer months, more giveaways coming down the pipeline. 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
1: In the KOZI Newsroom, I'm Nick Scott. A Kittitas County Sheriff's deputy has been arrested after an alleged dispute involving a firearm at a Roslyn Tavern. Deputy Nick Burson was booked into the Yakima County Jail on felony charges involving a firearm. No shots were fired and no injuries were reported. Residents who sustained losses from the December storms and flooding have about a day left to apply for federal disaster assistance. The deadline is tomorrow for aid through the Federal Emergency Management Agency. FEMA has already approved more than $8.5 million in claims for 900 applicants in the dozens of Washington counties that were affected by the December floods and windstorms. The Small Business Administration is also offering low-interest disaster loans to individuals and businesses. Homeowners in Chelan County will have until August 10th to apply for assistance, with a January deadline for businesses. Electric utilities in Washington and Oregon are turning

0: to gas to meet rapid and growing energy demand from data centers, according to a new analysis from the Hood River-based conservation organization Columbia Riverkeeper and one from Seattle-based think tank Sightline Institute. A growing number of Northwest utility companies are spending on new gas-powered energy infrastructure to power new demand from data centers. Stay connected on air, on Facebook, and at KOZI.com. I'm Nick Scott, KOZI News.
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We got the Mariners tonight. 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They're over on the East Coast for this long world tour they're on. 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We got the feel-good favorites over here on the flagship. It's David Guetta on Cozy.

0: Oh, you gotta love it. 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That's it. That's all for me. I'm gonna hand you over to the always informative, always entertaining, always soothing voice of Layla. She'll get you through this windy and rainy Tuesday afternoon. It'll be nice and warm and cozy here on Community Radio. I leave you with feel-good favorites from Teddy Swims, Rihanna, and Green Day. 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
0: Let's take a look at our KOZI forecast for north central Washington. Mostly cloudy with rain showers consistent throughout the remainder of our day. Highs topping out in the upper 50s and breezy. A west wind gusting up to 40 miles an hour. As for tonight, mostly clear skies. Overnight lows dipping down into the 40s. Tomorrow, much, much better. Clear skies, sunshine, highs in the lower 70s, and a calm wind out of the west. That's a look at your forecast on your community information station, KOZI.
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1: This is a Fox News alert. A new round of strikes against Iran. I'm Lee Silasera. This coming hours after President Trump promised a response after the downing of a U.S. military helicopter in the Strait of Hormuz. CENTCOM says the strikes are a proportional response to what it called unjustified aggression.
2: What we're looking at right now, there are some indications there are some explosions in a port city called Sirik. We're getting the initial reports of ongoing strikes from the Iranians themselves. The Iranian foreign minister earlier today had warned that if the U.S. escalated, there would be a very, very big response.
1: Fox's Jennifer Griffin in Washington. Demonstrations turning angry after Texas teenager Carmelo Anthony was found guilty of murder in the stabbing death of Austin Metcalf during a confrontation at a track meet last year.
3: Protesters are on both sides, definitely mostly Carmelo Anthony. I see signs saying justice for Austin. So you have Austin Metcalf supporters here, too.
1: Fox's Brooke Taylor outside the courthouse in McKinney, Texas. The same jury that found Anthony guilty is now deciding his sentence. He could get as much as 99 years in prison. In the House.
4: On this vote, the yeas are 214. The nays are 212. The bill is passed. Without objection, a motion to reconsider is laid on the table.
1: Lawmakers passing a bill that would provide $70 billion for immigration enforcement. The measure funds ICE and Customs and Border Protection for the next 3 years. The bill got sidetracked, over $1 billion for White House security, including for the White House ballroom, and a $1.8 billion fund that would have compensated President Trump's allies who claim they have been unjustly investigated and prosecuted. Those proposals were scrapped. Wall Street, another roller coaster day for stocks. The Dow adds 86, the Nasdaq minus 250. 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Listening to Fox News.
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1: 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The man accused of murdering a Ukrainian refugee on a train in North Carolina has been found incompetent and unable to stand trial.
10: After multiple outbursts in a federal courtroom, the judge found DeCarlos Brown Jr. incompetent to stand trial for the murder of Irina Zarutz.

0: America. However, doctors say they believe his competency can be restored, and so the judge ordered Brown to be treated and hospitalized and will reconsider his status in 4 months. North Carolina U.S. Attorney Russ Ferguson says he's hopeful one day Brown will stand trial, and Zarutska's family said after the hearing in a statement that this finding was not unexpected, but that they are also hopeful for an eventual trial. Brown was already found incompetent in state court. He's accused of randomly stabbing the 23-year-old to death on the Blue Line light rail train in Charlotte last August. Jessica Rosenthal, Fox News.
1: Rob Reiner's son Nick is seeking money from a trust his parents set up for him for his defense in their killings. His attorney says Reiner is entitled to mount his defense with the resources that are lawfully his. Reiner's accused of killing his parents in their Brentwood home December 14th. He was arrested hours later and has pled not guilty to 2 counts of murder. A Missouri man has pled guilty for his role in the kidnapping plot linked to a Bitcoin theft hundreds of miles away.
2: U.S. Attorney for the District of Connecticut, David X. Sullivan, says Saif Fike, who is 22 and from St. Louis, Missouri, pleaded guilty to what's known as a Hobbs Act robbery in connection with a 2024 failed robbery turned kidnapping connected to a cryptocurrency theft of $245 million. Sullivan says in an attempt to steal some of the Bitcoin, Fike and others, including his brother, planned and coordinated the attempted kidnapping. Prosecutors say the scheme involved multiple people across several states using cell phones and encrypted messaging apps. Fike's brother and 6 others have also pleaded guilty. Fike faces up to 20 years in prison when he is sentenced in August.
1: Fox's Tanya J. Powers. I'm Lisa Lucera. This is Fox News.
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4: In the KOZI Newsroom, I'm Nick Scott. The U.S. Forest Service is in the early stages of a plan to cut and burn on tens of thousands of acres in the Upper Methow. Thinning and burning is proposed on over 69,000 acres. The treatments are intended to make the forest more sustainable, to reduce the risk of severe wildfire, and protect the habitats of endangered species. Critics are concerned with excessive timber harvesting. The Chelan Douglas Land Trust is looking for citizen input on its newest strategic plan, and is asking residents to complete an online survey. The survey is intended to help guide the Land Conservation Group's priorities over the next 3 to 5 years. Founded in 1985, the Chelan Douglas Land Trust has conserved more than 27,000 acres. Spring weather has had some big ups and downs in the past few weeks. The newest 8 to 14 day forecast from the Climate Prediction Center at the National Oceanic and Atmospheric Administration calls for a 60 to 70% chance of above normal temperatures for much of the state. When it comes to rain, government forecasters are calling for an up to 50% chance of below normal precipitation. If it holds true, the newest forecast will not help hold off high fire danger and water shortfalls later in the year. Stay connected on air, on Facebook, and at KOZI.com. I'm Nick Scott, KOZI News.
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0: Community Radio for Lake Chelan. It's KOZI. It's Layla. Good afternoon. Hope you're having a great day. Glad you're going to spend part of it with me. Well, another very windy day across the Lake Chelan Valley, but we've had some great news today. According to fire officials, the Butte Chestnut Fire burning just west of Chelan Falls since Saturday is now 100% contained. Yeah, that is wonderful news. And all the personnel who worked so hard to fight that wildfire definitely deserve our appreciation here at Cozy. That is definitely something to be grateful for this afternoon. And I'm sure our Nick Scott will keep an ear out for any more updates or additional information regarding that fire. Keep it right here with me, okay? Feel good favorites coming up on Cozy from REM, Taylor Swift, Whitney Houston, Pink, and more next on Cozy.
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It's Layla on KOZI. So, do you really believe the rumors that Taylor Swift and Travis Kelce are going to get married at Madison Square Garden? That has to be a decoy to throw off all the paparazzi. I mean, think about it this way. Think about the lengths Taylor goes to with dropping hints and Easter eggs just for her upcoming album releases. I promise you, wherever Taylor actually plans on getting married, the truth is probably concealed beneath many, many layers of decoys, because she's just too good at that sort of thing.

Got a song on your mind? See something happening? Hit us up on the KOZI 12 Tribes Casino text line. 509-682-4033. 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
1: In the KOZI Newsroom, I'm Nick Scott. Improvements to the city of Chelan's Crown Jewel Municipal Golf Course was discussed by City Parks Advisory Board members as the board decides what recommendations to make to the City Council. Parks Committee looked in detail over a consultant's report on best and highest needs and uses of the Muni Golf Course.
2: Some of the recommendations in there certainly require, planning and additional funding, and others might be possible to start brainstorming and implementing now.
1: The Advisory Board and Council will gather June 18th for a joint special meeting to continue discussions surrounding the golf course and the consultant's recommendations. Manson has a new schools chief starting next month. He's Ian Crossland, appointed by the Manson School Board after community meetings with three finalist candidates last week. Crossland is scheduled to begin work July 1st. He'll succeed Tamitha Myers, who's accepted a position with the North Central Educational Service District. Manson School District said that Crossland brings experience in a variety of educational leadership roles, including service as a teacher and district administrator in national and international settings. In a statement, Board Chair Greg Neff thanked staff, students, families, and community members who took part in the superintendent search process. Stay connected on air, on Facebook, and at KOZI.com. I'm Nick Scott, KOZI News.
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0: Miles Smith, nice to meet you on Community Radio KOZI. It's Layla. Time to head to Facebook for our Vibe Sellers question of the day. Today, Cozy wants to know, all right, besides a dog, a cat, or a fish, what animal would you love to have? Okay, don't laugh, but in a perfect universe, I'd love to have a pet raccoon. Yes, I know, they're wild animals. Yes, I know, it's illegal to keep pet raccoons in Washington State. I looked it up. It is legal in some states, though, but just not here. But their little hands, they're just so cute. But I do imagine that having a raccoon in the house would probably be worse than having a toddler, but they're just so cute. And like I said, in a perfect universe. What about you? Besides a dog, a cat, or a fish, what animal would you love to have? 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
0: Here's our KOZI forecast for all of North Central Washington. We'll continue to see wind gusts upward of 30 miles per hour throughout the evening and overnight hours. Our low tonight down to 47. Then, not quite as windy tomorrow, but still breezy with plenty of sunshine and a high of 74. 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
1: Retaliatory strikes against Iran. I'm Lisa Lucera, Fox News. After Tehran downed a U.S. military helicopter off the coast of Oman, the U.S. military says it's not clear if the collision between the Apache and an Iranian drone was intentional. U.S. service members on board the chopper were rescued.
2: The targets include air defense systems and radars. Explosions have been reported in Iran's port city of Sirik and Bandar Abbas, one of the main oil terminal port cities. CENTCOM described these strikes as defensive and proportional. At this moment, we believe them to be ongoing. Flight trackers report at least eight KC-135 air refueling tankers are airborne over the Middle East right now, likely needed to refuel accompanying American warplanes across the Gulf.
1: Fox's Jennifer Griffin in Washington. Before this incident, President Trump again expressed optimism over negotiations with Iran, saying there's a good chance of signing a deal in 2 or 3 days. Jurors in Texas deliberating in the penalty phase of the trial of Carmelo Anthony. The 19-year-old was found guilty of murder this afternoon in the killing of Austin Metcalf at a track meet last year. Polls now closed in South Carolina, where voters are deciding who will replace term-limited Governor Henry McMaster. President Trump has endorsed Lieutenant Governor Pamela Yvette. Candidates in South Carolina must reach a majority or head to a runoff later this month. In Maine, polls close in about an hour where, among other races, voters are deciding who should run against incumbent Republican Senator Susan Collins. Progressive Democrat Graham Plattner has come under fire over allegations of his behavior toward women and over a Nazi tattoo, which he has since covered up.
3: Plattner's former campaign's political director says voters are being deceived here. She wrote this in a new op-ed. We have learned to excuse what we should condemn. I want better for my daughters and for the people of

0: Democrats are being sold a narrative that Plattner is the only choice.
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1: 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Multiple people arrested in New York City after last night's loss by the Knicks in Game 3 of the NBA Finals.
7: NYPD officials say 21 people out of a crowd of about 7,000 were arrested following the Bryant Park watch party for Game 3 of the NBA Finals. Many of the arrests were made in the blocks surrounding the park as fights broke out when police tried to clear part of 42nd Street. Charges included assaulting a police officer, criminal possession of a weapon, menacing, and resisting arrest. Police deployed pepper spray and riot gear to disperse the crowd. An NYPD spokesperson says people climbed on top of scaffolding, light poles, and police cars, and that 5 officers were hurt. Monday night's game was the first home appearance for the Knicks in the finals, with Game 4 set for Wednesday at Madison Square Garden. In New York City, Tanya J. Powers, Fox News.
1: A former Air Canada pilot has been charged after authorities say he flew for years without a proper license. Jeffrey Wall of Barrie, Ontario, is accused of operating as an airline captain between 2009 and 2025 without a license to fly large commercial planes. The airline says Wall had a valid license but was promoted to captain without the required airline transport license and was removed from active duty once that was discovered. NASA names the next set of astronauts to fly an Artemis mission in preparation for a lunar return.
8: NASA has now named who will fly aboard Artemis 3, the next in a series of space missions leading to a return to the moon. NASA's Randy Bresnik, Frank Rubio, and Andre Douglas, along with Europe's Luca Parmitano, will fly the mission to Earth orbit in an Orion crew vehicle to practice important things.
9: These astronauts will continue to test the Orion spacecraft. They will rendezvous and dock with the Blue Origin lander and then again with the SpaceX lander.
8: NASA's Chief Jared Isaacman speaking at the Johnson Space Center in Houston. Artemis 3 is expected to fly next year.
1: Fox's Evan Brown. I'm Lisa Lacera. This is Fox News.
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11: In the KOZI Newsroom, I'm Nick Scott. The Chelan Douglas Health District is experiencing leadership changes as the agency undergoes layoffs due to state reductions in public health funding. Chief Administrator Kristen Posey has resigned. The Health District Board has appointed Deputy Administrator Corey Lawson as Interim Health Administrator. And the Chelan Douglas Health District recently reported a lab-confirmed case of deer mice, hantavirus, identified in a Chelan County resident. Health Officer Dr. James Wallace later told NCW Life that hantavirus infections are rare, but they can be severe.
12: The type of virus that we have in North Central Washington is called Cidnombre virus. That is a form of hantavirus that's caused by a virus that's only found in rodent droppings, and particularly in North Central Washington in deer mice. And so hantavirus is a respiratory illness that causes first flu-like symptoms for a couple of days, an inflammatory response that oftentimes requires hospitalization.
11: Exposure most likely occurred in and around a home where mice were reportedly encountered. Health officials remind community members to take precautions, especially during spring cleaning and when entering exposed spaces where rodents may be present. Stay connected on air, on Facebook, and at KOZI.com. I'm Nick Scott, KOZI News.
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0: Seattle Mariners are still in first place in the AL West, two games ahead of the Rangers. And I just want to point this out right now, okay? First of all, Brian Ellis. You know Brian well. He does a lot of our sports broadcasts here on Cozy. Brian and I have something very rare in common. We both have two favorite baseball teams, a favorite National League team, and a favorite American League team. Brian and I both love the Mariners and the Atlanta Braves. And both of us have been hoping for a Braves-Mariners World Series for so many years now. It's never come to pass, but it might happen this year because right now, Seattle Mariners are first in their division. The Atlanta Braves have the best record in all of baseball right now. They have a commanding lead over the NL East, 9 games ahead of the Phillies. Could this be the year? It could be. Really could be the year. Brian and I are hoping so at any rate. Right now, though, Mariners are trailing in Baltimore. This game just got underway just a few minutes ago. Orioles are already up 1-0 on the Mariners in the bottom of the second. But hey, still a lot of baseball left to be played tonight. If you want to follow that action live, you can do it on our sister station, your home for Mariners baseball, Cozy AM 1230. Coming up, Bengals, Glass Animals. We'll hear from John Mellencamp and Bruno Mars, too. It's all next on Cozy.
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1: In the KOZI newsroom, I'm Nick Scott. Manson has a new schools chief starting next month. He's Ian Crossland, appointed by the Manson School Board after community meetings with three finalist candidates last week. Crossland is scheduled to begin work July 1st. He'll succeed Tamitha Myers, who's accepted a position with the North Central Educational Service District. The Manson School District said that Crossland brings experience in a variety of educational leadership roles, including service as a teacher and district administrator in national and international settings. In a statement, Board Chair Greg Neff thanked staff, students, families, and community members who took part in the superintendent search process. Improvements to the city of Chelan's crown jewel, municipal golf course, was discussed by City Parks Advisory Board members as the board decides what recommendations to make to the city council. The Parks Committee looked in detail over a consultant's report on best and highest needs and uses of the Muni Golf Course.
2: Some of the recommendations in there certainly require, planning and additional funding, and others might be possible to start brainstorming and implementing now.
1: The advisory board and council will gather June 18th for a joint special meeting to continue discussions surrounding the golf course and the consultant's recommendations. Stay connected on air, on Facebook, and at KOZI.com. I'm Nick Scott, KOZI News.
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0: It's Layla playing Feel Good Favorite after Feel Good Favorite this afternoon here on KOZI. So glad you're with me. Well, this windy weather we're seeing today, you can expect that to continue through tonight into tomorrow and tomorrow night as well. More on that up next in our KOZI forecast. Also on the way, Alex Warren, Lady Gaga, and a big 5 o'clock news block. Stick right here. 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
6: Let's take a look at our KOZI forecast for North Central Washington. Mostly cloudy with rain showers consistent throughout the remainder of our day. Highs topping out in the upper 50s and breezy. A west wind gusting up to 40 miles an hour. As for tonight, mostly clear skies. Overnight lows dipping down into the 40s. Tomorrow, much, much better. Clear skies, sunshine, highs in the lower 70s, and a calm wind out of the west. That's a look at your forecast on your community information station, KOZI.
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Our colors will fade eventually, so if our time is running out, day after day, we'll make the mundane our masterpiece. Oh my, my, oh my, my love, I take one look at you, you're taking me out.

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1: A new round of strikes on Iranian targets. I'm Lisa Lacera, Fox News. This coming hours after President Trump promised the U.S. would respond after a U.S. helicopter was downed off the coast of Oman.
2: Explosions have been reported in Iran's port city of Sirte.